0: 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I'm Charles de Ledesma.
1: 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Republicans in key states like Iowa and Michigan are calling for an end to diesel exports. 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
3: Here's your forecast on News Talk 1250 KBRF. Going through tonight, seeing some rain. 55 for our low, more rain in for Thursday. 63 for Thursday's high. Going to be mostly cloudy. 56 for Thursday night's low. 67 on Friday. A little bit of rain as we get into Friday night. 57 for our low. 64 with some rain Saturday. 56 rainy on a Saturday night. 70 by Sunday. 56 Sunday night. That is a look at your forecast on News Talk 1250 KBRF.
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0: trade talks with President Trump. As she arrived, Trump's Treasury Secretary Scott Bessent announced that the two leaders would extend a trade truce to January. It had been set to expire in November. Trump is pulling out all the stops to honor China's leader as he makes his first state visit to the U.S. Capitol in more than a decade. Three people have filed lawsuits against Six Flags Magic Mountain, claiming they suffered traumatic brain injuries from the park's famous X2 roller coaster. The lawsuits filed Monday followed a recent settlement over a wrongful death case involving the same ride. On Wall Street, the Dow down by 352 points, the Nasdaq dropped 308. More details at srnnews.com.
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3: Here's your forecast on News Talk 1250 KBRF. Going through tonight, seeing some rain. 55 for our low, more rain in for Thursday. 63 for Thursday's high. Going to be mostly cloudy. 56 for Thursday night's low. 67 on Friday. A little bit of rain as we get into Friday night. 57 for our low. 64 with some rain Saturday. 56, rainy on a Saturday night, 70 by Sunday, 56 Sunday night. That is a look at your forecast on News Talk 1250 KBRF.
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8: All right, what do we got going on here? Stay right there. Anthony Scaramucci is going to be our guest next hour. He has got a brand new book, and actually, it's an interest. Not actually, that doesn't sound very nice. It's a very interesting book, and he starts off with calling himself out. He says, "I was wrong. I was wrong. I was wrong." And he's talking about a financial conference in Seattle back in the 1999s. And how they were going to allow China into the World Trade Organization, and how these protesters, these ne'er-do-wells out on the streets who were screaming and yelling, ranting and raving, turned out to be right, and the big money finance guys turned out to be wrong. He calls himself out first, and then he talks about all the other moves the government has made over the last 25 years that has led us to this time. The book is called All the Right Moves, and Anthony Scaramucci is going to be our guest next hour. So you're going to want to stay right there. 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Our executive director is Alex Hinton. Our engineer tonight is Richard Good. I'm McGraw Milhaven. This is America at Night on Westwood One.
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5: Here's your forecast on News Talk 1250 KBRF. Going through tonight, seeing some rain. 55 for our low, more rain in for Thursday. 63 for Thursday's high. Going to be mostly cloudy. 56 for Thursday night's low. 67 on Friday. A little bit of rain as we get into Friday night. 57 for our low. 64 with some rain Saturday. 56 rainy on a Saturday night. 70 by Sunday. 56 Sunday night. That is a look at your forecast on News Talk 1250 KBRF.
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10: Hey, President Trump today meeting with President Xi at the tarmac in Washington, D.C., and apparently there's a full state dinner tomorrow. You will not see the video of this meeting on the tarmac. All of the major news outlets are boycotting the ceremony in solidarity with CNN and MSNBC and Politico. No one's covering it because of the ban. So sort of like Article 5 with NATO, if we're all not allowed to cover it, no one's going to cover it. So President Xi in Washington, D.C., being met at the tarmac, so they say, and then a state dinner tomorrow night. Here's a tweet from Donald Trump back in February of 2012. So wrong. Barack Obama is hosting China's Xi Jinping today at the Pentagon with a full honor ceremony with music and cannons. I guess that tweet did not age very well. Stay right there. Open phones. Next hour. Text messages, phone calls. We love first-time callers. We bump them up to the front. So tell Alex you're a first-time caller, and we'll bump you up. 1-844-2-McGraw, 1-844-262-4729. Our executive director is back from vacation, Alex Hinton. Our engineer tonight is Richard Good. I'm McGraw-Milhaven. This is America at Night on Westwood One.
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3: With SRN News, I'm John Scott. Pressure from the U.S. bond market hit a new level on Wall Street after a surprisingly strong report on the economy raised worries about inflation, while oil prices halted their slide. The squeeze causing stocks to sink Wednesday. The S&P 500 slid 58 points. The Dow dropped 352, while the NASDAQ composite fell 308 from its all-time high. Iran's president said Wednesday that his people have been victims of terrorism by the United States. He's delivering a rare wartime speech at the UN General Assembly. That comes a day after President Trump said he could annihilate the Islamic Republic. Ella Langley's song, Choosin' Texas, officially the longest-running number one single in the U.S. ever, spending 23 weeks at the top spot of the Billboard Hot 100. This is SRN News.
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3: McGraw-Millhaven.
4: I don't want to say this publicly. And if you say I said it, I'll deny it. But I actually missed you guys last night. I always took the night off midweek. I missed you. Don't ever say I said it. I missed the haters. I missed the lovers. I missed the text messages. I missed the voicemails. I missed all of it. 1-844-2-McGraw. 1-844-262-4729. I'll save the headlines for a little bit later on. We got a whole bunch of phone calls. Let's try and get to Catherine in Vancouver. You have a question about Pizza Hut?
5: Yeah, you always do this to me. Now I got this sugar high because I'm thinking about the dessert pizza, and they discontinued it in Canada, and I was wondering, did you guys discontinue it out there?
4: I don't know. I'm still grieving over Chick-fil-A's discontinuation of the honey pimento chicken sandwich. I still haven't gotten over that.
5: Oh man.
4: So, I used to go to pizza. I don't know about the dessert pizza, but when I was back in college and we were playing summer ball and, you know, you'd go from small town to small town. Every small town had a Pizza Hut. So you'd always end up eating pizza at a Pizza Hut because you were always in some small town for 2 or 3 days playing a weekend series or something. And so I lived at Pizza Hut for, I wish they would have had a loyalty program because I would have cleaned up on that loyalty program. Catherine, thanks for the phone call. Yeah, you got it. Bill in Wyoming. Thanks for checking in, Bill. Welcome to America at Night.
6: Hi, McGraw.
4: Hello, sir.
6: If you understand how large computer programs, and I'm talking on the order of millions or billions of lines of code, okay, are written by companies like Microsoft and such, you'll understand that large numbers of programmers write that software, and most of the programmers that work for those companies deal with 100 to 200 to 300 lines of code in a module. And then they each get assigned modules, and then after everybody's completed their modules, then the modules get put together into an operating system or whatever it is, and it's run. And then you bring the debugging system people in to make the whole thing work. The modules work together like they're supposed to. Okay. Until you've done that, the whole thing's not going to work at all. Even after you've done that, there are bugs all over the place. There's a guy by the name of Brian Craigs that puts out a newsletter about, I get one from him every week or so, and it's completely free. It's just interesting stuff to read. Because those people in Microsoft are still debugging the original DOS system.
4: Oh, yeah, no, I mean, that's not, if you have a IBM compatible computer, right, every once in a while, it's, you know, the blue screen of death, and you don't know what's going on.
6: They're still debugging stuff that they wrote back in the 50s.
4: Why are we talking about this? What's your point here? Get to your point here.
6: Because of the fact that the fact is that if you have somebody talking about AI, Mm-hmm. And they're saying that they don't understand why AI does what it does. It's because they only wrote one module and they don't have any freaking idea what the modules do when you put them together. Most of those people have never written any computer code, frankly. Most of them are pundits that believe what
4: I know so little. I know how to use a computer. I know how to drive a car, and I know how to change the radio. Okay, outside of that, I don't know anything about an engine. Same as with computers. Listen to me. Same as computers. I know how to turn it on. I know how to play solitaire. I know how to check my voicemails. I know how to go to a couple websites and buy stuff from Amazon. The inner workings of it, I have no idea. But last week, I had an idea for an app, and I went to an AI program, and I invented the app, and I'm in beta, quote unquote, beta testing right now with a couple of friends of mine, and it's actually working pretty good. Now, I don't know anything about AI. I couldn't write a code. I can barely write my own name, and I created an app from AI, so it's got to be doing something right.
6: Anybody who says the computers are strictly logical machines, they do exactly what we tell them to do when we tell them to do it, as we told them to do it. Mm-hmm. A computer will do the same thing over and over and over again.
4: Okay. I asked this guy 30 years in the business, in AI security and everything else. I asked him that very question, and he said, I said, computers only do what humans tell them to do. And he said, yeah, that used to be the case, but not anymore. That's AI.
6: He's never written any code.
4: I'm pretty sure. I don't know if the guy wrote any code or not, but I'm pretty sure the guy probably, I mean, don't believe him. I don't care if you believe him or not, but the guy was pretty credible. And you read his resume and the things he's done. He knows quite a bit about software, AI, security, computers.
6: On the application level, not at the coding level.
4: Okay. All right, Bill, you clearly know more than he does. Bill, I thank you for clarifying it for us.
6: I know more than he does, but I know more than you do.
4: Well, okay. My six-year-old knows more about computers than I do. That's not the point. I was quoting you what the man said. You said he was wrong.
6: I learned to write software in the mid-70s, and he's never written any code.
4: Okay, so why are you yelling at me? Stop yelling at me. We're having a conversation. He said that computers are now thinking for themselves. I didn't say it. You said you don't know more than he does, but yet you disagree with what the man said. So I'm sort of confused by your comments.
6: Explain it to you really quick now. If you give me the time, this will take a minute or so. Okay.
4: Well, I have one. I'll give you 1 minute. Go. What? He didn't write code, therefore you know more than he does.
6: Stop interrupting me long enough for me to have 1 minute.
4: Holy mackerel. 1 minute. Go, Bill.
6: I knew a man and a wife who worked for Microsoft for a full 25 years until they retired together, and then they moved to Wyoming and they opened the Makerspace, and that's what they were doing last time I talked to them. I talked to both of them together and separately. They were application and module programmers. They've done everything that you could do at Microsoft in writing software. And they told me more about what goes on in writing a piece of software than anybody else I've ever talk to. The bottom line is if you don't talk to the coders, then you don't know what the coders wrote, then you don't know what's in the program, and if you don't know what's in the program, you'll never understand why it does what it does.
4: Bill, what were these people's names?
6: I don't remember.
4: Okay. Bill, I thank you for your clarification.
6: That was a couple years ago.
4: Bill, I thank you for your clarification and your expertise. I will take that under advisement. Thank you, sir. All right. Clearly the man knows everything. Or clearly he doesn't know more than our guest, but since our guest didn't write code, he knows more than our guest. We can all agree that he knows more than I do. Holy mackerel. Sean in Bloomington, Illinois. Sean, you are our first-time phone caller. Welcome to America at Night. Follow that, big boy.
3: Oh, thanks, McGraw. Yeah, Bill sounds a little bit perturbed and angry. Maybe he should go for a walk or something. I don't know. I mean, he's in Wyoming. You think, you know, I think I'd enjoy that. I would, you know, go outside, take a breath. But
4: yeah, it's, man, God's country. You
3: yeah,
4: betcha.
3: So I also wanted to talk about AI, too. And I have some concerns about it. I think it's generally a useful tool if you use it on an individual level. But my concern is the degree of manipulation that's inherent in it, sort of. Like the visual manipulation and how it's just prone to confusion. If you go on YouTube, you could see it's loaded with these, like, for me, it's obvious that these are AI videos, but for many people, they're like, oh, check out this, you know, this cat or something that's outside, right. This tiger. And it's like, and that's just one aspect of it. It's so much misinformation, disinformation can be spread through AI, and I think that's a bigger concern than, you know, them turning into Terminator robots.
4: This is the first generation, and I think what we're playing with is a lower level than what's the higher, right? The higher ones are playing with, right? The guys who are running the software or the AI, they're seeing what it's doing now that hasn't been released to the public yet.
3: Yeah,
4: but
3: I'm skeptical about.
4: Yeah, I was fascinated by the man's our guest's comments about data centers, saying that data centers are obsolete. I mean, they're spending billions of dollars on data centers, and this guy's saying it's already come and gone. Data centers were for the first generation of AI. Where, you know, he said my laptop can do more than. I mean, I have to go back after the show and listen to what that man said about data centers, because it was riveting to hear this man who has got 30 years of experience when it comes to computers and software and security and AI and everything else, for him to just laugh at these data centers being built. And then the other one was when I asked him, if we're so worried about China moving ahead of us on AI, why are we selling them our chips? Which he said, that's a good question. I don't have the answer for that.
3: I mean, as much as, it's just become a pretty useful political talking point. I was listening to your show this morning. I guess your mayor's pushing for a data center. But, I mean, I guess it's, you know, we're like, the technology we're using, it's like akin to computers in the 70s, basically.
4: Right, yeah.
3: I'm sure that there's so much more developments that we're not even aware of.
4: We'll have to wait and see how it all.
3: I
4: hear you. Yeah. Sean in Bloomington, thanks for calling. Appreciate it. Call back anytime.
3: Thanks, man. Take care.
4: You got it. Bye. America at Night, back in a moment.
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4: We're missing the text line for the last couple of days. The text line is alive and well. 1-844-2-McGraw, 1-844-262-4729. And I should tell you that this text line that we use for the show, unlike the text line I use for my morning show in St. Louis, is a little different. This one has a lot more data attached to it. So when you text me, it pulls up your file, so I know everything you've texted me. So when Tim in Washington texts, I finally tuned back in after a couple of weeks. It's the same as the football game I'm watching as expected and boring. Well, you clearly, you've been texting the show, it seems like, every week since, I can't, I mean, it just keeps scrolling back and back, so I get you don't like the show, but you keep listening and you keep texting in. So it's the week. You know, there was one time I did a show. Oh, we're going back years. I did a show once. It was a slow news day. And I did a show once where I said, I said, hey, I've gotten a lot of people calling up and emailing me and telling me that they're going to stop listening to the show because I'm getting boring or stale or I'm too liberal or too conservative or something. And I said, look, do me a favor. Call up and tell me why you've stopped listening to the show. And I want to take a survey of all the reasons why people don't want to listen to the show. And I had full phone bank for an hour and a half. And people would call up the show and they would say, I stopped listening months ago. Why is that, sir? Well, for example, like yesterday, this is a perfect example of why I stopped listening. Because yesterday you said X and X, and I was like, oh, okay, good. Okay, good to know. Thank you. Next phone call. Oh, I stopped listening 4 months ago exactly. Why is that? I remember the exact day I said, this is the dumbest show in the world. It was 4 months ago, and you said this. And I'm like, well, I said that like 2 weeks ago. Oh, well, you know, the other part was yesterday's guest was fantastic. So I will give you that. So that was the phone calls all day, all hour, was phone calls like that. Finally, somebody called up and they're like, do these people understand what they're saying? I was like, no, they really don't. They really don't understand what they're saying. I stopped listening years ago. Why? Because yesterday you said this. So when you tell me on the text line you stopped listening, when you tell me you stopped listening, I can see how many texts you're giving me. Hilarious. All right, let's do this. 1-844-2-McGraw, 1-844-262-4729. I got some guys on the line, but I want to give you guys plenty of time, so hold on through the break. Let's see if we can squeeze in a voicemail here. Let's go to leftover from Tuesday. Let's go to John Doe about flat earth. Richard, let's hear from John Doe about the flat earth.
15: Oh man, I was calling in about flat earth. The earth is flat. Like, we've known this, man. There's only reason it could explain how airplanes aren't flying out of our, like, stratosphere, man. Come on.
4: I can't tell if he was joking or if he was serious. Was he serious or was he joking us? Here's another John Doe about artificial intelligence. John, what do you got?
16: The AI. What happens, how do you put the genie back in the bottle? Once somebody asks it something very devious, nefarious, how do you put it back in the bottle? And I don't even want to go where I'm afraid they're going to have. It can't be contained, but I believe it is amongst us.
4: It's a great point because... Right, you can go and see how to build a bomb on the internet. Okay, you might not have, but AI, you just say, "Hey, how do you build a bomb?" and it'll tell you. Right? I mean, what kind of guardrails can you put on this thing? I don't know. All I know is I have very limited exposure to AI. But the people who are ringing the bell are the ones working on it. When Bill Gates says, hey, this is trouble, when the guy who works on it says, hey, this is trouble, you kind of have to at least perk up and listen to what they're saying. And then, of course, you have people who are using it who love it. And then you have people who went to school to code who no longer are losing jobs because the AI is doing the work for them. Right? There's a whole sense of unease over this artificial intelligence. That's why this story isn't going away anytime soon. Danny, Tony, Sherry, hold on. We'll get to all your thoughts here in a second. America at Night. Stay right there. Back in a moment.
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3: With SRN News, I'm John Scott. A federal judge temporarily blocked President Trump's move to ban 3 news outlets from the White House grounds and said CNN, MSNBC, and Politico must have their access restored. Southwestern Mexico bracing for heavy rain and mudslides after Polo became a major hurricane in the Pacific. Forecasters also warning that another system is heading toward Hawaii and could cause catastrophic flooding later this week. Polo expected to skirt Mexico's Guerrero state, submerging coastal areas with up to 6 inches of rain through Thursday. A man was executed in Texas for a triple killing. It was committed during a robbery attempt on a rural home 1 week after the other man convicted in this case was put to death. Kershawn Ramey pronounced dead at the state penitentiary in Huntsville. This is SRN News.
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0: It was originally a monthly magazine, and round about the second or third issue that I picked up of that, there was an article on Journey in it.
1: Go to Danny and Rolla. Danny, you're on America at Night.
2: John, Bill O'Reilly on.
1: I'm sorry, I missed that. Say that again. What'd you say?
2: I thought you did a good job having Bill O'Reilly on.
1: Oh, thanks.
2: And then I wanted to let you know that we have a Stuckey's in Rockwell. Actually, it's Doolittle. But it's not the traditional Stuckey's. They are, which is nothing wrong with it, but they're Indian immigrants. And on the menu, they have Punjab and whatever the other.
1: Punjab and pecans? Yeah, Punjab and pecans.
2: Like well, yeah. It, basically, all they serve, and it's not home-cooked food, but it's, you know, they serve burgers and they, you know.
1: Yeah.
2: But I wanted to tell you that the Cardinals did not lose today. So that's a good thing.
1: They didn't play.
2: No, they did not. But one of the other things I wanted to address is that everybody and the Democrats, I don't know, they get on something and it's like a dog on a bone. And everybody's talking about affordability. And people keep talking, which everybody has short memories, and they're talking about inflation. Nobody seems to remember that just a few years ago, we were at 9%. Actually, it was over 9% under Biden.
1: Yes.
2: And
1: that was also, but that was also, that was before, I mean, it wasn't when Biden took over and shortly after Biden was in office, it reached the peak of 9%. But then it went down. It didn't stay at 9%. It went down. And that had a lot to do with the sort of overcorrection of COVID. And look, I get it. You sit in the seat, you get credit and or the blame. So, yeah, blame Biden for the 9% inflation, but it also went down. And we've had this conversation before. The reason why Biden is not in office is the affordability issue. And since President Biden left office and the day Trump took office, inflation and prices have gone up. So if affordability was a problem under Biden, why isn't it a same problem under Trump?
2: Well, I don't disagree with you, and I don't necessarily agree with the approach in Iran. I do think that keeping Iran from having a nuclear weapon of any country on the planet, and this includes North Korea, which they have abilities, but North Korea just kind of, well, that's why they call it the Hermit Kingdom. Just leave them alone. Okay, fine. They're cool. They're not really coming after anybody. Iran is not like that. And if Iran had a doomsday weapon, you can bet your bottom dollar.
1: Nobody disagrees with you. No, nobody across the board, Danny, disagrees with you. That's why when Trump, and we've had this conversation a lot, when Trump went in February and bombed the centrifuges and bombed the whatevers, right? Okay, fine. But this time he went in, it was going to be 4 to 6 weeks to go in and get it. So he hasn't gone in and got it. And the retaliation is such. Four to 6 weeks was their original assessment.
2: No, I'm saying it's been 4 to 6 months.
1: Oh, yeah. Now, yeah, I think we're on month seven or whatever. Right. So, and look, I'm not blaming anybody, but I understand everyone's upset with affordability. Okay, fine. That's why Biden didn't win re-election, because of the affordability issue. Now the when you're out of office, America's the worst. And this was the conversation I was having with Bill O'Reilly. We all agree we live in the best country in the world. And then all we do is complain about it and argue about how terrible it is. And that's how people get elected. That's how Trump get elected. That's how Democrats are getting elected.
2: I don't
1: make
2: know
1: the guy in the office look bad.
2: Well,

0: I think it was Talrico. It was either him or one of the radicals. They have a soundbite of him saying, "I effing hate this country," and it's like, well, you're free to leave, but no, they want to get in and change everything. But I don't really understand, if you hate the country, you know, there's a saying from 20, 30 years ago, America, love it or leave it.
1: I understand
0: that,
1: Danny.
0: That's all I got, man. Have a good night.
1: Thanks for the phone call, Danny. I get it. I understand it. The whole make America great again is in a sense like it's not great now, right? That's the whole argument. It's not great now. We'll make it great again means, but America is the greatest country in the world. Is it not? It's only bad when Democrats are in office. It's only bad when Republicans are in office. Every elected, everyone who wants to be a elected official never comes to the microphone and says, you know, the guy I'm trying to beat is doing a pretty good job. And I love America and America's great. And it's the land of opportunity. And I want to beat him. Because I think I could probably do better. But he's doing great. I mean, America's fine, right? You're not going to raise any money that way. You got to say the other guy's terrible. You got to blame affordability. That's what Trump did. He blamed affordability. Now they're using it back on him. It's boomerang back on him because since he's taken office, prices have gone up. Like it, don't like it. You can also, you know, Trump has the... He can talk about how homicide rates are the lowest it's ever been, poverty rates are the lowest it's ever been, unemployment is at record lows, salaries, household incomes are through the roof. There are all these things he could say and do and promote, right? But he chooses to talk about the Kennedy Center. So, you know, it's He has some things in his toolbox that he can point to. And yeah, affordability is going to go up for all sorts of reasons, right? But when you're explaining in politics, you're losing. When Biden tried to explain why inflation was high, you're losing. It's so much easier to run against something. And that's what the Democrats are doing. That's what the Republicans did. That's the way the game's played. Let's see here. George in San Antonio. First timer. Welcome to the show, George in San Antonio. Welcome to America at Night.
2: Thank you, sir. I was just calling. I heard the gentleman talking about the pecan capital. The little town is actually pronounced Seguin, Texas.
1: Seguin, Texas. And yeah. Where is that?
2: That's 40 miles east of San Antonio, off of the Interstate 10.
1: And that is the pecan capital of the world.
2: Yeah, he was saying Seguin, and the only reason I called, because he did mention, I don't know if I'm pronouncing it right, so I just wanted to call it. It's actually called Seguin, Texas.
1: Have you been there? Do you live near there? Or?
2: Yeah, I'm from San Antonio. It's 40 miles east of San Antonio. Been okay, there many good. Times.
1: Great. Yeah. And a lot of pecan trees, a lot of pecan farms there?
2: Well, I haven't gone that far into the town. I was kind of surprised to hear that it was the pecan capital because I had never heard that before.
1: Oh, all right. Good to know. Learn something new every day. Hey, George, thank you for listening. I appreciate the phone call.
2: Thank you, sir. Appreciate it.
1: Let's stay in Texas and go with Sherry in Fredericksburg. Sherry, welcome to America at Night.
3: Thank you, McGraw. I'm going to say this first. I have two pecan trees, but the squirrels always get them all before I have a chance. So, you know, go figure. I don't know.
1: I'm calling
3: about the weight loss drops. There may be something questionable going on because retailers say that they're so popular that the retailers can't order them fast enough. Now,
1: right.
3: I don't know if this was a commercial or you were discussing it, but I don't think that's true, McGraw, and it concerns me because my friend, who is 6'11" and overweight, way too overweight. I worry about him. And I asked him to try the drops, and he's online, and he looked into it and talked to his doctor. And he was told that weight loss that quick can affect the other parts of one's body because the body needs time to adjust. So I was glad he didn't buy them, and maybe the retailers, you know, are saying this because they can't lose money fast enough. I don't know, but
1: Well,
3: no,
1: I know a little bit about losing weight, and I know a lot about gaining weight because I'm a yo-yo. So I lost a couple of years ago. I lost a whole bunch of weight. I mean, I was working out and eating right, and I mean, it was falling off me. And ultimately, my gallbladder went down, and I had to have a gallbladder surgery, and like emergency gallbladder surgery. It was not good. But you know, over the course of, you know, you get older, you have kids, COVID comes, stress, the whole thing, whatever else. So last couple of, months, whatever it was, I've taken that weight loss shot, and I don't take it as regular. I don't take it as regularly.
3: The drops, you mean
1: yeah.
3: The drops?
1: Well,
3: the,
1: no,
3: the drops?
1: I do the shot, the
3: oh,
1: shot.
3: Okay.
1: Pen or whatever they call it. And
3: that's probably okay.
1: Yeah, well, and I don't do it on a regular enough basis to sort of have it work for me for whatever reason, because I'm an idiot. But I will say this about it. It is. You know how they say there are ancillary benefits to it? Like, I was a heavy drinker before, but I have no desire to have a drink right now. I mean, and I don't know if it's because of the shot, but I've heard, anecdotally at least, that they're saying that there are some people who take the shot and then all of a sudden, you know, they don't, they stop smoking or they stop drinking or they stop obsessing. There's amazing... we're still in the early stages of this, research wise, but anecdotally, they're saying it has all sorts of ancillary benefits. But, I mean, I would recommend listening to your doctor on something like that. Not me, but it's interesting his doctor said that. Hey, Sherry, thanks for the phone call. Thanks for checking in.
3: You're welcome.
1: Tony in Montreal, you're on America at Night.
4: Yeah. I'm just going to call this the death of shame. That call that you were handling regarding some type of esoteric something about, I don't know what, programming. I was kind of cringing that whole call. I felt sorry for you, man. Sorry about that. And I don't know how you do it, man. You should have a little Italian in you, man, because I would have hung up on that bugger a long time before you did. But I guess it makes entertainment on the radio. I got to figure this one out for myself.
1: I will say, look, I know no one believes this, but I honestly believe, and
4: I have to get your answer before you give it to me.
1: One of the myriad of things I love about this show is the true interaction with people. I love talking to people. And if they think something's crazy, you know, don't yell at me. Don't scream at me. But if you have a difference of opinion, tell me. I'll be happy to have a conversation with you about it.
4: McGraw, you give him enough cord just to hang himself and you're laughing at him all the way. I love it. I mean, you know, you even got the Joe in Connecticut rolling in the aisles with that interview with Chantal and me in the Chinese restaurant. So you definitely like live radio, bro. You definitely play that game pretty well. Hey, listen, I wasn't... It's too funny. It's just way too funny. I can't even stay on track. I tell your producer I want to talk about this or whatever, and nobody really cares. Just put me in line. And then as soon as I hear all these calls, I start laughing. I can't even keep to my own program here. Listen, I'm not like a couple of the other guys that take notes, but I just wanted to just say, you know, like, you got to have some humility, please. You know, when you call in, try to be at least courteous. It's, you know, we're not talking. You're talking to, what, 30 million people all at one time?
1: Well, 31 million, give or take a million here or there. It's so hard to count these days.
4: Exactly. You need every one of them, right?
1: Yeah, I do. I need every one of them. That's exactly right. Anything else, Tony? Yeah, go ahead. I got a minute. Go ahead.
4: Real quick. Trump is going to trump Canada because he said today that if my carnival huckster prime minister, I call him the carny, is going to go and do free trade with Europe and get into a free trade arrangement with Van der Leyen where we have to adopt her social policies. And, of course, I would not be too forward with that. I would be opposed to that. Trump says he'll tariff Europe. So he'll trump the Canadians, every move they make. Why doesn't our prime minister wake up and understand that you have to trade with the country that you've been trading with for 100 years and that we do 80% of our trade with. It's kind of silly stuff, you know? Like, you go around running around like a carpetbagger to the communists and to Europe, and then we have the greatest trading partner right next door to us. Doesn't make any sense to me. But I'm not a politician. I'm just a regular Joe. What do I know?
1: Well, I don't know enough. I don't know enough. Thanks, Tony. I don't know enough about anything. But I will know this, that the European Union is having a devil of a time with Brexit because of the shared border between Northern Ireland and Ireland. It's the only shared border between the European Union and non-European Union countries. And that's why the trade, it's easy to sort of block trade from the shores, in a sense. It's harder to do it when you have a land border. So if Canada ever does join the EU, you got to wonder that border. There's going to be a way to circumnavigate the tariffs and the protectionism with that border. So I don't know what's going to happen. I mean, if you think the Northern Ireland border is a mess when it comes to Brexit, think about what would happen with the American and the Canadian border. So that's something to sort of think about as well. Tony, thanks for the phone call. America at Night, back in just one moment.
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1: 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And we're back tomorrow night with a whole host of shows. Who knows what's coming? Oh, we're going to talk about a bathroom book tomorrow night. And Matt Wolf on entertainment. So lots to get to tomorrow night. Thanks for listening. As always, thanks for putting up with me. We'll see you tomorrow night. Yeah.

0: All right, listen. What I was talking about before the break is super important. You have a choice coming up. There is no perfect choice. There aren't. We are, by nature, fallible human beings. That is actually by definition, unlike Kamala Harris we discussed before the break. DEI, by definition, means maternal care. No, it doesn't. You just made that up. Nobody knows what you're talking about. We don't speak Kamala. Kamala? Playoffs? And then Jim's right. She says it twice. Like, the dumb thing I said the first time, if I say it slower the second time, it'll make more sense. We really need to bring diversity, equity, inclusion back. Because by definition, it means maternal care. It doesn't mean it. That's like the Ibram Kendi thing. Hey, can you define racism? You know, the critical race theory guy. It's like a racisty racist thing. What do you mean by definition? Nobody knows what you're saying. What are you saying? You ever hear that? Nobody knows what you're saying. You have a choice.
1: Do you understand the words coming out of my mouth?
0: One of the greatest scenes ever. One of the greatest scenes ever. If you've seen it, if you know, you know. Jackie Chan. What was it? Chris Tucker. Yes. Chris Tucker. Do you understand? No. Nobody understands the words coming out of your mouth. Every single thing you vote on, the economy, public safety, national security, education, healthcare, every single thing will be worse if El Sayed, Talafrico, Troy Jackson, and this other crew, this motley crew of losers gets elected. Snapshots, sound bites, contrasts. Like, these are all things we can use going forward as activists. I've got that. However, I do want to cover the other side of this as well, because I want to give you a realistic take going into the midterms. Why are some people on our side upset despite the factually, objectively correct, accurate data that the border's been fixed for the first time in 50 plus years? Jobless rates the lowest, poverty rates the lowest, crimes the lowest. Why are people upset? Understandably, why are some people upset? I'm going to play a clip at the beginning of the show that I think is one of the best explanations as to why. It's my job to give you both sides. I still think we got a decent shot at the midterms, but we have to be candid with each other. Some people, and I'm not talking about the doomers and the pillars, they have an agenda. I'm talking about regular, average, everyday working people busting their ass who are like, hey, I just don't feel it. Fair enough. There are real voters out there. Understandably, I get it. Your buddy Dan understands. I live in the real world. I deal with people all the time. I told you, I was at my daughter's volleyball game. Guy comes up to me, huge MAGA guy, supporter guy, loved the show. But he's like, hey, man, I just don't feel it. I understand. Discount those people at your own peril, because they are us.
2: 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But the cause of all your problems are definitely this crop of Democrats. 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
6: With SRN News, I'm Rich Thomason in Washington. It was a rare honor President Trump extended to visiting Chinese President Xi. Mr. Trump was at Joint Base Andrews yesterday, personally welcoming Xi to the U.S. The two leaders and their wives exchanged greetings on the tarmac. It's already been announced a U.S.-China trade truce is being extended to January. Today, talks at the White House, this evening a state dinner. The U.N. General Assembly will hear from Israeli Prime Minister Netanyahu today, says he'll be standing up for Israel's heroic soldiers. No comment from the White House to a judge's ruling, temporarily striking down President Trump's White House ban on CNN, MS Now, and Politico. Parts of coastal Virginia flooded this morning as a powerful storm cranks up out in the Atlantic. The Dow futures down 220 points. NASDAQ futures off 343 points. More details, srnnews.com.
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17: Here's your forecast from News Talk 1250 KBRF. Scattered showers today with a high of 63 and a south-southeast wind. Rain continuing on the overnight with a low of 56. And for Friday, high of 67 with clouds. And for the weekend, a chance of rain, 65 for Saturday. Partly sunny and 70 for Sunday's high. That's your weather from News Talk 1250 KBRF.
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0: The Minnesota Department of Natural Resources has honored two young people for their leadership and accomplishments in conservation. Molly Carlin of Rochester received the Commissioner's 4-H Youth Award during a September 4th ceremony at the Minnesota State Fair. After learning that bats at Oxbow County Park needed additional habitat, Carlin researched their ecological importance and effects of white nose syndrome. She then built and donated two bat boxes to the park. Andrew Mutchler of Grand Rapids received the Commissioner's FFA Youth Award. Mutchler developed an interest in forests while accompanying his dad afield. Through his family's forestry business, he participated in forest inventories, tree planting, black spruce top harvesting, and worked on a private lands stewardship plan. He also earned certification in sustainable forest management practices. This spring, Mutchler became the first member of his FFA chapter named a Minnesota State Star in Agriculture, Food, and Natural Resources. The DNR Commissioner's Youth Awards are now in their 35th year. This has been from the pages of the Outdoor News. 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
9: 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For his famed association with apples, John Chapman is an icon of the harvest season. Born in Massachusetts in 1774, Chapman spent a good part of his life traveling in the Midwest. Even by frontier standards, he was reportedly an eccentric character. Legend has it that he wore old sackcloths for garments and a tin pot as a hat. Chapman reportedly endeared himself to pioneer families with his generous disposition, his knowledge of medicinal herbs, and his concern for a humane treatment of animals. But it was Chapman's habit of planting apple orchards along his travels that soon earned him a place in modern mythology. John Chapman was the real-life Johnny Appleseed. There is the old

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2: Hey, Twins Territory, it's Chris Atterbury. No baseball today, but join me alongside Dan Glad tomorrow night as we kick off the final weekend of the 2026 season. It's Friday Night Baseball with Joe Ryan on the mound. We're on the air at 6:30 tomorrow, 7:10 first pitch, and you're home for Twins baseball.
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3: He owned one of the largest ranches in Texas in the late 1800s, and he might just have been the biggest grave, and he might just have the biggest grave marker of any rancher in the state. The unique story of a man known as Shanghai is next on the American Countryside.
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3: In Matagorda County, Texas, you could still hear the stories of one of the biggest cattlemen of his era.
7: Shanghai Pierce was a cattleman down here, and a lot of people have heard of him. The Pierce Ranch was huge.
3: And when Stephanie McDaniel at the Matagorda County Museum says huge, she's talking about a ranch some say neared 500,000 acres at one time.
7: He was actually a very unusual man. For his time period, he was fairly tall, so he's kind of imposing. He actually had a sidekick that was with him named Poto, which was actually a member of the Zulu tribe. Poto was kind of like his strong arm.
3: And it was strong arm tactics that perhaps gave him his famous nickname.
7: Well, his real first name was Abel. I believe Shanghai had to do with the lifestyle that he lived. That is an expression, you know, if you Shanghai somebody, you take something from them.
3: Shanghai was known to use debt collection as a way to build his own operation.
7: If people would fall in hard times or something would happen, he was known to help people and give them money or loans. But then when the loans couldn't be made good, he would, you know, be after him like, hey, I want my money back.
3: And he would then take the land and cattle in payment for those debts, increasing the size of his own ranch. 9 years before his death, he commissioned a granite statue of himself be erected in the cemetery near Blessing, Texas, to be used as his grave marker, a pedestal and statue that stands about 40 feet tall. When someone asked why he built such an extravagant memorial to himself, he is said to have replied, "Sir, if I do not do it myself, they'll forget old Shang." True to his word, we're still talking about him today. Traveling the countryside in Matagorda County, Texas, I'm Andrew McRae.
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13: Here's your forecast from News Talk 1250 KBRF. Scattered showers today with a high of 63 and a south-southeast wind. Rain continuing on the overnight with a low of 56. And for Friday, high of 67 with clouds. And for the weekend, a chance of rain, 65 for Saturday, partly sunny and 70 for Sunday's high. That's your weather from News Talk 1250 KBRF.
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14: 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In a recent AgriSafe Network podcast, Pittsville, Wisconsin Fire Chief Jerry Miner said many farmers and farm workers die each year in grain bin entrapments. But he adds,
16: tractor rollovers are still the number one killer on farms. Without rollover protection, you know, the cage, the cab, the roll bar, and a seatbelt that has to be used with rollover protection, if we end roll a tractor, you have about a 95% chance you are going to get killed.
14: Miner lists other on-farm hazards, getting caught in machinery, being overcome by noxious fumes, exposure to toxic chemicals, and much more. He'd rather work ahead of time with farmers to try to avoid problems.
16: If you are a farmer or a rancher that's listening to this, call your local fire department. Invite them out to your property. That's all it takes to get the dialogue going. And they in turn should invite you back to their fire department. You know, here's what we have for equipment and here's how we're trying to fund it. I mean, there are all kinds of marriages there that work out extremely well, but you have to take the first step. Somebody does.
14: Go to the show info page at NorthShoreProductions.com to find out how to get the full conversation. That's Farm to Fork. I'm Daryl Anderson.
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20: 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Well, it's been a week since Husker Harvest Days wrapped up in Grand Island, Nebraska, and I'm still reflecting on everything that was on display this year. Between a number of new additions to the Beef Showcase and an Ag Tech Pavilion, the 2026 edition had a little of something for everyone. I'll be back with the details after this.
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20: The world's largest totally irrigated farm show kicked off last Tuesday as more than 600 exhibitors gathered outside Grand Island, Nebraska for the 48th Husker Harvest Days show. This year, organizers leaned in to two areas that don't always share a fence row, cattle and technology. On the beef side, the show saw new content from the National Cattlemen's Beef Association, which brought their stockmanship and stewardship program to the Grand Island grounds. Sessions ran in the beef building all 3 days, and they were led by clinician Kurt Pate and longtime Texas AgriLife Extension specialist Ron Gill. The two of them covered low-stress cattle handling, facility design, and beef quality assurance. In addition to the new session, cattle chute demonstrations also happened every day, led by Nebraska veterinarian Joe Jeffrey, who's led those demonstrations for years. He put cattle handling progress in perspective for the audience, pointing out that when he graduated from veterinary college in 1960, there was no such thing as a hydraulic chute. And yet today's equipment can stop an animal in its tracks without any person getting in the way. Leaders with the Nebraska Beef Quality Assurance said the beef focus at this year's event gave her team a chance to listen to what producers are actually dealing with on their ranches. Across the grounds, the new Ag Tech Pavilion put startup founders from the Combine and the University of Nebraska directly in front of farmers, which turned out to be a two-way conversation. Brennan Costello, who directs the Combine, said the startups got as much out of hearing producer problems as the producers got from hearing about solutions. I was able to moderate a panel in the pavilion on retrofitting technology to existing equipment rather than trading in for new, and the panelists reiterated how accessible this new digital technology has become, even for those operations running mixed fleets of older equipment. The crowd in the Ag Tech Pavilion was strong all 3 days, showing just how much interest farmers have in adding new capabilities to their operations. Future Farm Progress Show and Husker Harvest Days events are likely to have that Ag Tech Pavilion, showcasing the technology that could be in fields and on farms in just a few years.
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21: 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I'm Mike Pearson. Thanks for listening.
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0: 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We'll talk about which nutrients are lost and to what extent on today's Ag PhD radio update.
2: 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Some are really into golf. 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
0: If you burn residue off a field, here's roughly what you'll lose. Almost all of the nitrogen that was left in that above-ground residue, as well as 75% of the sulfur. Potassium loss should be less, at around 35%, and only 25% of the phosphorus will go up in smoke. As soon as I tell most farmers this, they worry about the soil, asking me, do I lose any of my soil nutrients? Well, it's possible you could lose some if the fire goes deep into the ground. The reality is you should lose only a percentage of the nutrients that are left in the above-ground field residue. How many dollars worth of fertilizer value this will vary greatly, but it's not out of the realm of possibility to think $20 or $30 an acre could disappear. There may be times when burning is the only option, but if you can avoid it, you'll definitely keep more of the nutrients in your field. With today's Ag PhD radio update, I'm Darren Hefty.
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13: Here's your forecast from News Talk 1250 KBRF. Scattered showers today with a high of 63 and a south-southeast wind. Rain continuing on the overnight with a low of 56. And for Friday, high of 67 with clouds. And for the weekend, a chance of rain, 65 for Saturday, partly sunny and 70 for Sunday's high. That's your weather from News Talk 1250 KBRF.
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22: Breaking news this hour from Town Hall. Armit Thomason. CNN, MS Now, and Politico will be able to return to the White House. At least for now, a federal judge has put President Trump's prohibition on those media outlets temporarily on hold.
23: Trump on Friday banned the three news outlets from the White House, calling their coverage of him fake news. Although the ruling is in effect for only 14 days, U.S. District Judge Timothy Kelly ruled the White House is to immediately return, reinstate, and restore the news outlets' access. Kelly, whom Trump nominated in 2017, says the government must have clear standards for conduct that would lead to revoking a press pass, and he called the standard of objectionable reporting outlined in letters the White House sent to the three news outlets so vague it hardly does the trick. I'm Donna Warder.
22: President Trump was there. He was on the tarmac at Joint Base Andrews yesterday afternoon, personally welcoming Chinese President Xi to the U.S. Such a personal greeting is highly unusual. Today, talks at the White House ahead of a lavish state dinner later on. Already it's been announced a U.S.-China trade truce is being extended to January. Today's discussion is expected to focus on trade, AI, and U.S. support for Taiwan, among other issues. President Trump is extending an invitation to Russian President Putin to attend the G20 summit in December in Miami. If Putin accepts, it will be his first in-person visit to the G20 since 2019, prior to the invasion of Ukraine. Addressing the U.S. UN General Assembly for the first time since assuming power. Venezuela's acting president says that her country is coming back strong after setbacks suffered earlier in the year. Delcy Rodriguez thanks President Trump for a resumption of relations after the U.S. military deposed her predecessor, dictator Nicolas Maduro. Wall Street's Dow futures down 126. More on these stories, townhall.com.
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22: Iran is feeling the economic squeeze as American naval blockades put pressure on the Turkey-Iran trucking route.
5: As the U.S. Navy continues to block Iranian ports, Iran has found itself facing a serious economic challenge, leading to a surge in overland trade through Turkey and Pakistan. Hundreds of trucks are stranded along the road into Iran from Turkey's mountainous eastern border as the U.S. Navy blockades its ports. Bustling even in normal times, the country's largest crossing is now a make-or-break economic lifeline for Tehran. Truckers have reported waiting days to cross the border. I'm Karen Chamas.
22: Powerful Hurricane Polo is sending bands of heavy rain across Mexico's Pacific coast as Tropical Storm Nolo approaches Hawaii with the potential for catastrophic flooding there. News and analysis, townhall.com. The Oxford English Dictionary has officially added more than a dozen Caribbean words.
7: The dictionary included bimbert, a Bermudian term for a foolish person, and vex money is an emergency cash for women. Supernatural terms like jobless and dowin also made the list. Food words include shadish for chorizo and sugar cake. Trinbagonian and cambulay reflect Trinidad and Tobago's culture. The dictionary has around 500,000 words and phrases. John Scott reporting.
22: President Trump's choice to run the Food and Drug Administration will face questions from Senate lawmakers considering her nomination. Today's hearing is likely to focus on Dr. Heidi Overton's views on vaccines as well as abortion drugs. Both have come under increased scrutiny at the FDA under President Trump. More on these stories. Town Hall.
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12: I'm Tim Lesmeister, and this is from the pages of the Outdoor News, brought to you by Onyx Fish. According to Freshwater Fishing Hall of Famer Mr. Walleye Gary Roach, he says all those big fish that were out in deep water all summer long are moving shallow now. He says you want to target those fish. I'll tell you why, but first.
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12: Freshwater Fishing Hall of Famer Mr. Walleye Gary Roach says the big fish are moving out of the deep water, heading for the shallows. As the water cools, those bait fish move back into the shallower regions of the lake. And those big fish, they're not going to stay out deep where there's nothing to eat. So they follow those forage fish right back in to those shallower areas where there's some cover. Now, you want to target these fish with bigger lures. Roach says if you're going after those bigger walleyes, you want to use big blades on your spinner rigs. He says those tiny little blades that you were using all summer long down on the big, deep mud flats and the big, deep rock piles and down on the tips of those deep points. Nah, get rid of those. You want big spinner blades. And if you're out there trolling those vegetation edges for northern pike, you want to be using big crankbaits, some that get down a little bit deeper, down onto the very bottom edge of that vegetation, because that's where those fish are. It's a big flash and it's a big wobble that is going to catch those big fish. This is from the pages of the Outdoor News.
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13: 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The bright choice in quality. 59 and overcast right now. Windy. Southeast wind at 15 miles an hour. Gusting to 20 miles an hour. Today, scattered showers, mainly during the daytime, a high of 64, 56 overnight with a bit of continued rain. Going to be foggy for Friday with a high of 67. Chance of rain on Friday night and then a mixed bag over the weekend. Scattered rain, 65 for Saturday. Partly sunny up to 70 for Sunday. Last weekend of September in front of us. 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
11: 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After years of vacancy, plans to redevelop the former Kmart building are moving forward. At its meeting on Monday, the Fergus Falls Port Authority authorized a letter of intent to purchase part of the former Kmart property for future redevelopment for $1.75 million. Community Development Director Clara Beck says that under the redevelopment structure, Wiseman Corp. will acquire and reposition the former Kmart building for retail use, while the Fergus Falls Port Authority will invest the approximately $1.75 million to acquire adjacent property intended for additional retail development. The Port Authority property is expected to create opportunities for several additional retail development pads with the hope of bringing more developers into the area. Mayor Anthony Hicks said, quote, "This has been one of the most visible redevelopment opportunities in Fergus Falls for a long time. What makes this project important is that we are not simply talking about filling one vacant building. We are creating an opportunity to put the existing property back into productive use while also positioning additional land for new investment," end quote. The principal Kmart parcel, which contains most of the building and parking lot, is currently valued at approximately $1.46 million. According to the letter of intent submitted in the Port Authority packet, Wiseman Corp. is set to pay $2.5 million for its portion of the property, making the total potential purchase for the Kmart property $4.25 million. When asked why the Port Authority is paying more than the main parcel is valued at, Mayor Hicks said that there has been a trend in recent commercial land sales of land being sold at significantly more than the taxable value. James Lehman, the city's economic development consultant, says the Port Authority is getting involved because the property has remained substantially underused and has proven difficult to redevelop through the private market alone. Preliminary redevelopment scenarios evaluate stabilized property values between approximately $6 million and $7.5 million, depending on final investment and assessment. At those values, it's estimated the redevelopment could generate approximately $125,000 to $166,000 more in annual property tax than the property does today. The redevelopment is also expected to create meaningful employment and economic activity. Current estimates project approximately 85 to 120 direct permanent retail jobs and approximately $3.2 million to $4.5 million in annual direct payroll once the project is stabilized. Specific businesses associated with the redevelopment are not being announced at this time. The City and Port Authority will release additional information as agreements, development plans, and timelines are finalized. I'll be back with more KBRFradio.com news after this.
0: 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Listen for the latest weather forecast and the latest reports from the Weather Spotter Network. 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
11: KBRFradio.com news continues. Former Minnesota Senator Justin Eichhorn has been sentenced to 16 months in federal prison for attempted possession of child pornography. The 42-year-old Grand Rapids Republican was arrested in March of 2025 after authorities say he arranged to meet someone he believed was a 17-year-old girl for sex. The person was an undercover officer. Eichhorn later pleaded guilty to a federal child pornography charge and resigned from the Minnesota Senate following his arrest. He will also serve 5 years of supervised release after leaving prison. More than 110 Minnesota schools and thousands of students are expected to participate in the 31st annual Walk to School Day on Wednesday, October 7th. The Minnesota Safe Routes to School-sponsored event encourages students and parents to try out new, healthy habits that increase physical activity. MnDOT says Minnesota law requires that all public school students must learn how to walk and bike safely to school at the start of the school year. In the recently released 2026 Safe Routes to School State Report Card, Minnesota earned a top-tier ranking and placed fourth nationwide as part of an evaluation of how states support walking, bicycling, rolling, and active communities through policy, funding, and implementation. The upcoming Take a Kid Hunting Weekend isn't only about harvesting small game. DNR Volunteer Mentor Program Coordinator Benji Cohn hopes families can take advantage of the chance to unplug and spend time outdoors together.
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13: Here's your forecast from News Talk 1250 KBRF. Scattered showers today with a high of 63 and a south-southeast wind. Rain continuing on the overnight with a low of 56, and for Friday, high of 67 with clouds. And for the weekend, a chance of rain, 65 for Saturday, partly sunny and 70 for Sunday's high. That's your weather from News Talk 1250 KBRF.
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13: It's 619 with 59 right now, high today of 64 with scattered rain. Turning to USDA news this morning, USDA's latest data modernization tool breaks down report information into user-friendly options for producers and others.
17: A new data dissemination tool for USDA's National Agricultural Statistics Service is now available. Part of the department's efforts in data modernization.
18: Ag Insights, whenever we release a new report, will have tabular data, charts, and maps all into one single web-based interface. And you can filter that and you can change it around if you want to export that into a spreadsheet for yourself or even embed that graphic. So you've got a lot of added interactivity making, or maybe you just want to filter it down to your state or your area.
17: NAS Administrator Joseph Parsons discussing Ag Insights, the new online tool available at aginsights, all one word, .nas.usda.gov.
18: We want to make sure that we're engaging with producers, making it easy to find the data that they need, and that's really what this Ag Insights is about.
17: Agriculture Deputy Undersecretary for Research, Education, and Economics, Lauren Stump, says prior to the launch of Ag Insights,
19: NAS puts out so many reports every year, and with those reports comes a static PDF that includes the information, analysis, and descriptions, and it's written format. But when you want to look through that data, you've got to then go to QuickStats, or you have to look through that PDF. And if you're tracking this over time, some farmers say they'll go into the PDFs and then they make their own spreadsheets based off of them. That's a pretty inefficient way to go about your day-to-day business.
17: So Ag Insights incorporates back-end NAS QuickStats data
19: and puts it into an integrated platform that is interactive. So you can build your own charts, pick your commodity, you can look at the month, you can explore it through a chart format, through tables, you can look at history, you can look at specific states, U.S. totals, different weeks of time. So it truly is a really interactive visual platform where you can go in and have a lot of control over what you're looking at, look at different categories, different conditions as you choose from all the different dropdowns.
17: The Deputy Undersecretary adds end users of Ag Insights and other USDA data modernization offerings can provide feedback via this email address, datamodernization, all one word, at USDA.gov. I'm Rod Bain reporting for the U.S. Department of Agriculture in Washington, D.C.
13: Could this be a record Atlantic hurricane year?
17: The 2026 Atlantic hurricane season to date has been, well, inactive? Not necessarily. But as USDA meteorologist Brad Rippey points out, at and beyond the traditional peak of Atlantic hurricane activity every year,
4: we are past the date of September 10th. That marks the time frame when we have reached the approximate one halfway mark of the Atlantic hurricane season.
17: For this year, since
4: the beginning of the satellite observation era in the 1960s, we have broken an all-time record for the latest first Atlantic Basin hurricane. In other words, we have not seen a single hurricane so far this year in the Atlantic Basin.
17: As of late September, there were 5 tropical storms, 3 in the Gulf, Arthur, Bertha, and Edward. Yet, no hurricanes.
4: That breaks the former record of September 11th. It was set twice, first in 2002 and then again in 2013.
17: Rippey notes similar weather conditions from 2002 are found this year. Contributors to the lack of Atlantic tropical storm development.
4: Greatly attributable to this very strong and still developing El Nino that is undercutting tropical development across the Atlantic Basin.
17: In that 2002 El Nino year, only 12 named storms and 4 hurricanes were recorded in the Atlantic Basin. Other climatic factors figuring into the below normal hurricane season to date, dust plumes in the Sahara Desert of North Africa, making it harder for tropical storms to develop by reducing moisture and stability in the Atlantic Ocean. Now, in case you are wondering about the record year for fewest Atlantic hurricanes,
4: 2 hurricanes in 2013 and also in 1982, the formation of one of the strongest El Niños on record.
17: Beyond the satellite era of hurricane forecasting, within the 175 years of Atlantic hurricane monitoring and prediction, only 2 years, 1907 and 1914, record 0 hurricanes. And as for the prognosis for the second half of the Atlantic hurricane season,
4: through the remainder of the hurricane season, which lasts through the end of November, I do expect to see some of these records for low number of hurricanes and certainly low number of overall named storms to be challenged this year as the quiet Atlantic Basin hurricane season continues, courtesy of this very strong and still strengthening El Nino.
17: I'm Rod Bain reporting for the U.S. Department of Agriculture in Washington, D.C.
13: And some fall garden prep advice and tips from USDA.
17: Now that we are in the start of autumn and the winding down of the gardening season for those growing flowers, fruit, and vegetables, a gardener's focus shifts to getting their garden prepared for overwintering and in good shape for next spring. What are some things to consider when it comes to fall garden prep? Cynthia Domenghini of Kansas State University Extension offers advice. Starting with,
5: if you have a large area that you garden, consider looking at cover crops. Some cover crops can be planted early fall time, and that's a great way to protect your soil through the winter and contribute nutrients back into the soil for your spring planting.
17: Then there are the basic fall prep tips for getting a garden ready for overwintering to keep in mind.
5: You can start cleaning up plant debris. debris to prevent overwintering diseases and pests. Another thing to think about is if you would like to grow bulbs, planting those in the fall is important to get them to bloom in the spring. Some people have good intentions and they buy the bulbs, the tulips and daffodils and hyacinths, but they don't get them in the ground in time and they miss out on that spring blooming.
17: What if the garden bug continues to itch for the gardener in the early fall? What idea?
5: You could also consider growing a fall crop of leafy greens, and you can continue reseeding those until you get into a hard freeze. And leafy greens can be harvested at any point, really. If you harvest them when they're young, they're considered microgreens, really. But that's a fun crop to grow in the fall because you can get regrowth and extend your gardening season, basically.
17: And when that first frost occurs, what are protection considerations for tender vegetables?
5: Some options are to individually cover plants. Some people even use empty plastic milk jugs where they cut the bottom of the jug out and they can place that over the top of a sensitive plant. But you can also use blankets or sheet of plastic to create a low tunnel or row cover over multiple plants to get them through those first few frosts of the fall season and extend the amount of time that you're able to be harvesting.
17: I'm Rod Bain reporting for the U.S. Department of Agriculture in Washington, D.C.
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10: Minnesota News Network, I'm Tasha Radel. The Minnesota BCA has announced a new guide for all law enforcement in the state when it comes to treating victims and investigating crimes of sexual assault. BCA Superintendent Drew Evans says it starts with supporting the victims.
7: How we respond in those first moments matters. It can help build trust, provide reassurance, and give survivors confidence that they will be treated with dignity and respect. This guide gives Minnesota law enforcement officers the knowledge and tools to help survivors begin that journey.
10: St. Paul Police Chief Axel Henry is suing Mayor Kalee Herr and the city, alleging sexual harassment and retaliation. The lawsuit claims Herr made inappropriate sexual comments and twice touched Henry's upper thigh during a budget meeting. And the state fire marshal will release preliminary findings this morning into a White Bear Lake house fire that killed a mother and her three children. This is MNN.
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13: Here's your forecast from News Talk 1250 KBRF. Scattered showers today with a high of 63 and a south-southeast wind. Rain continuing on the overnight with a low of 56. And for Friday, high of 67 with clouds. And for the weekend, a chance of rain, 65 for Saturday. Partly sunny and 70 for Sunday's high. That's your weather from News Talk 1250 KBRF.
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0: Good morning and welcome to Country Morning here on the Red River Farm Network for this Thursday, September 24th, 2026. I'm Jamie Dickerman. And we saw the grain markets yesterday. December corn falling 6.25 cents. November soybeans fell 2.5 cents. December Kansas City wheat fell 13.25 yesterday. Corn and soft red winter wheat basis steady, and spring wheat and hard red winter wheat basis stronger. Tuesday, soybean basis was weaker. Taking a look at the analysis now from Brad Paulson, Northern Crops Marketing and Investments President, talking about the way the market closed down yesterday.
1: Well, a little weaker across the board again. There's a little bit of hope or talk that the U.S.-Iran war and the Russian-Ukraine war will see some kind of an end soon, as there's been talks and the U.N. meetings here the last few days. So that's put a little pressure on the grains. Also, harvest is slowly getting better, but we are seeing fairly significant delays due to wet weather in the U.S. and Canada. Canada is a real mess right now. And bond market, interest rate market, bonds are sharply lower, which means the interest rates are higher.
0: That's Northern Crops Marketing and Investments President Brad Paulson with a look at the markets from yesterday. And looking at the market screen here this morning, we are seeing, kind of a mixed market going on early on here in the overnight trade. We're looking at wheat just fractionally lower here this morning. Meanwhile, corn trading fractionally higher. The big mover here this morning is the soybean market. We're seeing the soybeans move a little bit higher here this morning as we go. And, of course, the big news today, all eyes will be on the Trump-Xi summit that's going to be going on, the talks in Washington, as President Xi arriving in Washington late yesterday afternoon. And talks set for today. Lots of speculation on what might be included in those talks. And, of course, we'll keep you updated throughout the day here on the Red River Farm Network when we find out exactly what may happen. But we are seeing the soybeans respond a little bit in some news that the trade truce between China and the United States was extended. And Treasury Secretary Scott Bessent saying that things are looking good for a deal to be done. November beans right now up 8.25, 13.26.25. You got the January up 8.25, 13.42. 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
7: Thursday, September 24th. Good morning. It is time for Livestock Markets. I'm Don Wick here on the Red River Farm Network. The cattle market rallied while the hogs were weaker yesterday in the futures trade. October live cattle closed $2.15 higher, $2.20.92. And the December live cattle contract went $2.90 higher, $2.22.35. Feeder cattle, even bigger gains. October $5.30 higher, $3.33.32. November feeder cattle, a gain of $6.30 at $3.29.50. October lean hogs closed 60 cents higher at $79.87. The December contract went lower, 67 down at $70.32. Some light cash cattle trade seen in the north yesterday, 350 on a dressed basis, but not enough cattle to say we have an accurate trend developed yet this week. Slaughter yesterday, 94,000 head, 8,000 less than a week ago, 27,000 less than where we were 1 year ago. Boxed beef cutout values, choice carcasses, $377.31, down $158. Selects, $352.34, down $551. The spread between the choice and the select cuts widening. We're now just shy of $25. In the feeder cattle, Hub City Livestock in Aberdeen, South Dakota, at 3,800 head. Compared to last week, the best test was on the 900 to 1,000-pound steers. They were steady to $3 higher. They had steers at 872 for an average weight, 345 to 354.50. Yearlings 987 for an average weight, 321 to 347 at Hub City Livestock Aberdeen. Kist Livestock in Mandan, almost 900 head. This is the first reported sale for the fall season, so no comparisons are available. The sale consisted mostly of yearling cattle. They had yearlings 928 for an average weight, going 322 to 339. That's again at Kist Livestock in Mandan. Iowa Southern Minnesota hogs, weighted average price of $78.88. That was down 90 cents. Pork cutout values down by $1.17. Just about, every primal was lower yesterday. Hog slaughter, 486,000 head, 2,000 less than a week ago, and on line with where we were 1 year ago. Dairy markets, cheese, 145 and a quarter, steady.

0: to us that the Senate will not be getting a farm bill done in lame duck. We're encouraging leadership and our friends in the Senate to look at other legislative vehicles. Obviously, government funding runs out on December 11th. I don't think anybody wants to have a shutdown for Christmas. So there will be, you know, we think a continuing resolution, stopgap spending measure of some sort. And that may present an opportunity to move this year-round E15 language as well.
1: National Pork Producers Council President Rob Brennan is seeing more unity amongst farm groups on this farm bill than in the recent past.
2: I think a lot of the frustration is because we're watching folks on the Hill and in different parts of the political conversation pick fights amongst themselves that none of us are asking them to. And I think that's part of the frustration you're seeing right now in farm country as it comes, you know, to some of these polls. Certainly, we've all watched the polling environment erode over the last couple weeks. I think that's a reflection of that frustration, and it feels, I think, to a lot of ag producers around the country that, you know, we're not asking you to go to partisan warfare, so why are you? Because that's not what any of us have asked of you.
3: EPA and the Department of Health and Human Services are expanding the federal scientific review of glyphosate. The agencies will share research and look for gaps in science surrounding human exposure and possible health effects. The review will include glyphosate formulations, occupational and dietary exposure, cancer, and reproductive and development effects. Reporting Agriculture's Business, you're listening to the Red River Farm Network.
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5: Here's your forecast from News Talk 1250 KBRF. Scattered showers today with a high of 63 and a south-southeast wind. Rain continuing on the overnight with a low of 56. And for Friday, high of 67 with clouds. And for the weekend, a chance of rain, 65 for Saturday, partly sunny and 70 for Sunday's high. That's your weather from News Talk 1250 KBRF.
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1: Record diesel prices are adding another expense as farmers roll into harvest. International Services Incorporated Chief Growth Officer Jay Aldebert says producers have limited ability to pass those higher costs along, putting more pressure on the farm's bottom line.
7: Really looking at and taking inventory of what diesel you have right now, looking at specifically on the acreage, you know, is there unnecessary passes that burns diesel? Are we idling while we're doing repair? There's all these small and basic things that you really have to be aware of, not only as the farmer itself, but obviously there is, they've got a lot of employees, so they have to have a system. The second area that you have to look at is what are the offsetting costs? You know, what's available to me? You can look at margin insurance. There's those aspects. There's looking at what is the working capital the business has.
1: Albert says you should be also given thought to the farm's overall financial position heading into 2027.
7: What they can do in terms of preparation is really figure out what is my debt service that I have? What do I have to make this year in terms of profit? Take a reconciliation of what your working capital requirements are for your particular business, farm, whatever it may be, and then be able to look and have communication with your bankers from a educated position about what your needs are going to be in 2027.
1: Aldebert says U.S. refineries already operating near capacity. Strong global demand for U.S. diesel could keep prices elevated, even though the United States produces more diesel than it consumes.
3: U.S. ethanol production dropped to a four-month low last week. The Renewable Fuels Association says production fell 6.5% to just over 1 million barrels per day. That's about 43 million gallons per day and the lowest level since early May. Ethanol stocks declined 2% to 24.7 million barrels, the lowest inventory in 7 weeks. Export demand also slowing. Ethanol exports dropped 24% to 122,000 barrels per day. Despite the weekly decline, ethanol production remains slightly above last year and 7% above the five-year average.
1: According to research from the American Farm Bureau Federation's Market Intel, the Trump administration's decision to temporarily expand the tariff rate quota for lean beef trimming imports has not lowered ground beef prices for the consumer. Farm Bureau tracked daily prices of 80% ground beef at 40 grocery stores since the decision went into effect. At 30 of those stores, ground beef prices have not changed. Only three supermarkets delivered on the 25% discount that was advocated by the White House.
3: The cattle business has been whipsawed by a series of headlines, from plans to bring in more foreign beef to a lower tariff to push for mandatory country of origin labeling.
2: What we're hearing most from cattle country right now is, gosh, could we please get less help from the federal government, whether that be from the administration or from Congress, quite frankly.
3: That's Ethan Lane, who serves as the Senior Vice President of Government Affairs for the National Cattlemen's Beef Association. Even with high prices, beef is capturing over 70% of every meat protein dollar. Lane said it is obvious consumers still want beef at the center of the plate.
2: It's a frustrating set of circumstances to be in, where we have an administration that has decided to help us fix a problem that we haven't really viewed as a problem. You know, building a relationship with consumers, driving demand for that product is a feature of sustained work over a long period of time by the U.S. cattle industry to build trust, to build confidence in our product. It has truly felt, I think, to a lot of producers like, there's been a lot of effort to break something that was finally helping cattle producers with their bottom line.
1: The fall feeder cattle run is underway across the Northern Plains. Yearlings moving through sale barns at historically strong prices. NDSU Extension Livestock Marketing Economist Tim Petrie says the yearling run has been building for several weeks.
8: The yearling run has started actually in the Northern Plains here. The run has started probably, this will be the third week now, and we're having, you know, some big anniversary sales and so on. And then the other thing is the replacement heifers that went in with a bull this summer, the ones that are open, are also hitting that market, that yearling market. And
1: Petrie says the larger fall calf run is still ahead.
8: As far as the calves go, we really haven't, tested the calf market here in the Northern Plains yet, probably several weeks away from the bigger calf runs. But the yearling run is in full blast and, at prices near record highs, about the same as they were last year.
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12: This week on Ag Week TV, a North Dakota ranch markets their beef directly to consumers. SDSU honors ag leaders. And some FFA students show off their auctioneering skills.
13: One round of showers and some rumbles of thunder will be exiting out of the eastern parts of our region here today, but there's a follow-up disturbance that'll bring additional precipitation to South Dakota and portions of both Minnesota and eastern North Dakota as we go into the weekend. I'm meteorologist Drew Lerner for the Red River Farm Network. This first round of precipitation that we have to deal with here this morning is trying to exit the region, and it will be successful in doing so as we get into late morning and early afternoon. However, there will be some cloud cover and some lingering showers, maybe even a little bit of drizzle in a spot or two, and that will likely last through the afternoon. As we go forward through the night tonight and into the morning tomorrow, additional spits and spats of moisture will be possible in South Dakota, southwestern Minnesota, maybe a couple of spots in southeastern North Dakota. The precipitation is unlikely to be very significant, but there will still be moisture around and poor drying conditions. Now, today's rainfall, just by the way, is expected to run from a couple tenths to three quarters of an inch. There may be something a little bit greater, but almost all of the more meaningful rain is already exiting out of our region. So as we go forward through the late morning, most of the precipitation today will not likely be more than, maybe 3 or 4, maybe 5 tenths of an inch. All right, with that said, that next round of precipitation will come in during the day on Friday. Now, the precipitation that's advertised on Friday will start off very disorganized. It's really not until we get into the latter part of the day, more likely the evening and overnight on Friday, when the rain might become more consolidated and a little bit more significant. The precipitation will work its way through the Red River Basin area and end up in Minnesota as we get into Saturday afternoon. So over the period from Friday evening into Saturday afternoon, we will see rain in many areas. The moisture totals with that particular round of precipitation is expected to run another 3 tenths to 1 inch, and there will be a potential for something a little bit greater in a spot or two. Now, the system will be followed by some temporary drying, but there will be yet another opportunity for a little bit of precipitation to show up, but only after a nice period of drier weather. The next round of moisture will likely occur Sunday night, and especially on Monday. Temperatures across the region are expected to stay mild. Daily high temperatures will be running mostly 60s and 70s throughout our forecast period, and our nighttime low temperatures are expected to be primarily in the 50s, but there will be some 40-degree readings, especially as we get into the early part of next week when cooling is likely to overspread much of the region. For the Red River Farm Network, I'm meteorologist Drew Lerner.
14: 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I'm Roger McOwen. The IRS recently ruled on a decades-old generation-skipping transfer trust with ambiguous language about how assets should eventually be divided. The beneficiaries negotiated a settlement, each with separate counsel, and a state court approved dividing the trust into three separate trusts. The IRS concluded the settlement would not trigger gift tax or destroy the trust's GST exempt status. So why does this matter to farmers? Many farm families have old, irrevocable trusts holding farmland or appreciating farm assets. So don't assume an old trust can't be changed. It can. But don't change it casually either. This has been the Agricultural Law and Tax Report. I'm Roger McOwen.
3: Welcome to Inside Agriculture on the Red River Farm Network. According to today's NDSU Crop and Pest Report, its corn and corn rootworm trapping season is done. Corn rootworm was found in 56% of the traps during the week of September 7th. In the week of September 14th, that number moved up to 70%. The hot spot for high corn rootworm populations remains in southeastern North Dakota.
1: Comstock Investments market analyst Joe Camp says harvest progress and positioning ahead of China trade talks weighing down on the trade.
15: You do run out of storylines at this moment, and the bull market has to be fed.
3: The United States is discussing a possible limited ceasefire between Russia and Ukraine that could protect grain shipments. Secretary of State Marco Rubio says both countries have shown interest in stopping attacks on grain movements and energy infrastructure. Rubio says reaching an agreement would be difficult, but the U.S. is willing to help. Ukraine and Russia are both major grain exporters, and disruptions in the Black Sea have had an impact on global grain movement since the war began. The Russian foreign minister met with Rubio Wednesday on the sidelines of the UN General Assembly. Russia's statement following the meeting did not mention a possible grain or energy ceasefire. Ukrainian President Volodymyr Zelensky is also calling for continued economic pressure on Russia, including efforts to reduce revenue from trade.
1: A new Associated Press KFF poll finds about half of rural registered voters say the economy has gotten worse since President Donald Trump returned to office. At the same time, 48% approve of Trump's overall job performance. The survey finds groceries, gasoline, and health care among the biggest financial concerns. Rural voters are more likely than voters overall to worry about paying for food and fuel. The poll also shows a sharp partisan divide. About 6 in 10 rural Republicans say Trump has improved the national economy. That compares with about 2 in 10 independents and fewer than 1 in 10 Democrats. The survey, including 2,241 rural registered voters from August 12th through the 24th, the margin of sampling errors plus or minus 3 percentage points.
3: Checking in on markets, we are looking at weaker prices in the overnight trade for wheat. The Minneapolis contract December is down a penny at 727 and 3 quarters. We're down 4 cents for Chicago wheat. KC wheat, hard red winter wheat, December down 3.5. Dease corn, 528, down by a penny. January is down a penny. I should say March is down a penny as well. For soybeans, new crop, 8 cents higher, 1326. January, 8 higher at 1341 and 3 quarters. Perhaps some optimism going into the Trump-G talks. On the farm calendar, the North Dakota Stockmen's Association annual convention and trade show happening today through Saturday in Bismarck. They have their opening general session and the trade show opening later today. Chloe Wadd will be reporting from Bismarck. Also, the Minnesota Department of Agriculture has farm suicide prevention trainings going on across the region. The next one, October 1st at Fergus Falls. Thanks for listening. 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
17: News this hour from Town Hall. I'm Rich Thomason. First, they'll talk, then they'll dine. President Trump will host Chinese President Xi for talks at the White House today. This evening, it's a lavish state dinner. A U.S.-China trade truce, which was supposed to expire in November, has been extended to January. The BBC's Stephen McDonnell in Beijing.
18: There's no way Xi Jinping could leave the U.S. without the tariff peace continuing. Both leaders will speak about the progress that they're making and the warm friendship between their countries. But there are these huge differences. For example, Donald Trump doesn't agree with Xi Jinping on the extent to which AI should be regulated. There's a disagreement over the supply of U.S. semiconductors to China and Chinese rare earths to the U.S. And of course, don't forget, they're both competing for global dominance.
17: Australian Prime Minister Anthony Albanese says he's extremely concerned about OpenAI's security breach of a government website. He says the AI pioneer took too long to report the incident. An OpenAI agent infiltrated an Australian Health Department website on June 18th. The incident was reported to Australian officials in September. Federal judge is blocked for 2 weeks. President Trump's ban of 3 media outlets from the White House grounds. U.S. District Judge Timothy Kelly says CNN, MS Now, and Politico must have their access restored. Israeli Prime Minister Netanyahu will address the U.N. General Assembly today, expected to rebuke New York Mayor Zohran Mamdani for accusing Israel of a horrific genocide against Palestinians. Netanyahu accuses the mayor of supporting Hamas. Watching Wall Street this morning, stock futures have been in the red so far. The Dow futures are down 214 points. NASDAQ futures off 326. More on these stories, townhall.com.
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17: Pakistan has hit targets in Afghanistan after accusing Kabul of shelling border positions.
20: Pakistan has said it has carried out airstrikes on 10 sites around Afghanistan. The Pakistani government claims the sites targeted were used to launch drone attacks against Pakistan a day earlier. An Afghan government spokesperson said the airstrikes killed 4 civilians and struck southern and eastern Afghan provinces. The spokesman called the strikes shameless acts of aggression and said they would meet an appropriate response. Tensions between the neighboring countries have heightened as fighting has escalated. Earlier this week, Pakistani fighter jets struck sites in eastern Afghanistan that Islamabad said were militant hideouts. I'm Karen Shamas.
17: The Trump administration wants to pour billions into Argentina's energy and mining industries, announcing plans to make up to $7 billion available for loans through next year. News and analysis, townhall.com. Man convicted of shooting 3 people dead during a robbery attempt at a rural Texas home has been put to death.
21: The execution came 1 week after the other man convicted of the crime was put to death. 41-year-old Kershawn Ramey received a lethal injection for the August 2005 killings. He was the 6th Texas prisoner executed so far this year. Court records indicate Ramey and the other man sought to steal cocaine from a home in Edna and killed 2 men and a woman living there after finding no drugs. LeJames Norman was executed on September 16th at the Huntsville prison. John Scott reporting.
17: Court hearing on tap today on the proposed settlement that would end a lawsuit challenging the merger of Paramount and Warner Brothers Discovery. California and 11 other states have agreed to a consent decree to resolve their legal action, clearing the way for the two studios to merge. The hearing will take place in Oakland Federal Court. It will be held via Zoom. More on these stories, townhall.com.
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25: Here's your forecast from News Talk 1250 KBRF. Scattered showers today with a high of 63 and a south-southeast wind. Rain continuing on the overnight with a low of 56. And for Friday, high of 67 with clouds. And for the weekend, a chance of rain, 65 for Saturday. Partly sunny and 70 for Sunday's high. That's your weather from News Talk 1250 KBRF.
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25: 7:07, good Thursday morning. 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Southeast wind at 15 miles an hour. Gusting a little higher than that. We've got 0.2 inch of new rainfall overnight. And we look at the Weather Spotter Network this morning, brought to you by Otter Tail Power Company, Lakes Country Roofing. Yesterday for Wednesday, got up to 68 for the high. 6 o'clock this morning, John and Pelican Rapids had 57. A little warmer yesterday, 71 for the high. 0.1 inch of rainfall so far. Compared to last year, September 24th, our high was 79 with a low of 57 one year ago. 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We'll be hearing from Craig Olson with sports. 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
0: 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After years of vacancy, plans to redevelop the former Kmart building are moving forward. At its meeting on Monday, the Fergus Falls Port Authority authorized a letter of intent to purchase part of the former Kmart property for future redevelopment for $1.75 million. Community Development Director Clara Beck says that under the redevelopment structure, Wiseman Corp. will acquire and reposition the former Kmart building for retail use, while the Fergus Falls Port Authority will invest the approximately $1.75 million to acquire adjacent property intended for additional retail development. The Port Authority property is expected to create opportunities for several additional retail development pads with the hope of bringing more developers into the area. Mayor Anthony Hicks said, quote, "This has been one of the most visible redevelopment opportunities in Fergus Falls for a long time. What makes this project important is that we are not simply talking about filling one vacant building. We are creating an opportunity to put the existing property back into productive use while also positioning additional land for new investment," end quote. The principal Kmart parcel, which contains most of the building and parking lot, is currently valued at approximately $1.46 million. According to the letter of intent submitted in the Port Authority packet, Wiseman Corp. is set to pay $2.5 million for its portion of the property, making the total potential purchase for the Kmart property $4.25 million. When asked why the Port Authority is paying more than the main parcel is valued at, Mayor Hicks said that there has been a trend in recent commercial land sales of land being sold at significantly more than the taxable value. James Lehman, the city's economic development consultant, says the Port Authority is getting involved because the property has remained substantially underused and has proven difficult to redevelop through the private market alone. Preliminary redevelopment scenarios evaluate stabilized property values between approximately $6 million and $7.5 million, depending on final investment and assessment. At those values, it's estimated the redevelopment could generate approximately $125,000 to $166,000 more in annual property tax than the property does today. The redevelopment is also expected to create meaningful employment and economic activity. Current estimates project approximately 85 to 120 direct permanent retail jobs and approximately 3.2 million to 4.5 million in annual direct payroll once the project is stabilized. Specific businesses associated with the redevelopment are not being announced at this time. The City and Port Authority will release additional information as agreements, development plans, and timelines are finalized. I'll be back with more KBRFRadio.com news after this.
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0: 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Former Minnesota Senator Justin Eichhorn has been sentenced to 16 months in federal prison for attempted possession of child pornography. The 42-year-old Grand Rapids Republican was arrested in March of 2025 after authorities say he arranged to meet someone he believed was a 17-year-old girl for sex. The person was an undercover officer. Eichhorn later pleaded guilty to a federal child pornography charge and resigned from the Minnesota Senate following his arrest. He will also serve 5 years of supervised release after leaving prison. More than 110 Minnesota schools and thousands of students are expected to participate in the 31st annual Walk to School Day on Wednesday, October 7th. The Minnesota Safe Routes to School-sponsored event encourages students and parents to try out new, healthy habits that increase physical activity. MnDOT says Minnesota law requires that all public school students must learn how to walk and bike safely to school at the start of the school year. In the recently released 2026 Safe Routes to School State Report Card, Minnesota earned a top-tier ranking and placed fourth nationwide as part of an evaluation of how states support walking, bicycling, rolling, and active communities through policy, funding, and implementation. The upcoming Take a Kid Hunting Weekend isn't only about harvesting small game. DNR Volunteer Mentor Program Coordinator Benji Cohn hopes families can take advantage of the chance to unplug and spend time outdoors together.
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25: Here's your forecast from News Talk 1250 KBRF. Scattered showers today with a high of 63 and a south-southeast wind. Rain continuing on the overnight with a low of 56, and for Friday, high of 67 with clouds. And for the weekend, a chance of rain, 65 for Saturday, partly sunny and 70 for Sunday's high. 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
8: Minnesota News Network, I'm Tasha Radel. Minnesota is seeing an early onset of highly pathogenic avian influenza cases heading into the heart of fall migration. Minnesota Turkey Growers Association Executive Director Ashley Coles says a resurgence of the disease is not surprising.
9: But what is happening that's unexpected is how early it surfaced this fall. And so we saw our first case of the fall kind of mid-August and have seen kind of a little blip again now here in the last week.
8: There have been 14 high-path avian flu cases in Minnesota since mid-August, including 5 commercial flocks this month. The state fire marshal will release preliminary findings this morning into a White Bear Lake house fire that killed a mother and her 3 children. The upcoming Take a Kid Hunting Weekend isn't only about harvesting small game. The DNR's Benji Cohn hopes families take advantage of the chance to unplug and spend time outdoors together this Saturday and Sunday. This is MNN.
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17: With SRN News, I'm Rich Thomason in Washington. It was a rare honor that President Trump extended to visiting Chinese President Xi Jinping. Mr. Trump was at Joint Base Andrews yesterday, personally welcoming Xi to the U.S. The two leaders exchanged greetings on the tarmac. Today, talks at the White House. This evening, it will be a lavish state dinner. The U.N. General Assembly hears from Israeli Prime Minister Benjamin Netanyahu today. He says he'll be standing up for Israel's heroic soldiers amid criticism from New York City's mayor, Zohran Mamdani. But no comment from the White House yet to a judge's ruling temporarily striking down President Trump's White House ban on CNN, MS Now, and Politico. On Wall Street, the Dow futures 164 points in the red. Dow futures are down 286, and NASDAQ futures down 286. More details, srnnews.com.
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1: 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It's Friday Night Baseball with Joe Ryan on the mound. 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
25: 7:18, good Thursday morning. It's 59 right now, overcast, and we've got some new rain in the rain gauge here, about 0.2 inch of rainfall so far. Today's high, 64. More news headlines before we get to talking sports with Craig Olson on this Thursday morning. Glad to have you along. Health Secretary Robert F. Kennedy Jr.'s growing security costs are drawing scrutiny after reports that the Department of Health and Human Services shifted about $12 million from its Office of Minority Health to help cover the security expense. According to the Wall Street Journal, Kennedy's security costs increased from roughly $10 million in fiscal 2025 to $17 million. In fiscal 2026, the Office of Minority Health was created during the Reagan administration to address disparities in health outcomes, including higher infant mortality rates among Black Americans. The office's annual budget has been about $74 million, and it has funded research and programs aimed at reducing racial health gaps. Reports say that HHS also canceled grants to 16 universities and nonprofit organizations earlier this year, citing funding limitations and shifting priorities. Programs affected reportedly included initiatives providing fresh food, chronic disease screenings, and home visits for new mothers in low-income communities. HHS defended the spending decision, saying that Kennedy faces a significantly different security environment than previous health secretaries because of threats against him and his extensive travel schedule. The department says the grant cancellations reflected policy priorities and program reviews. Hunter Biden says that he's willing to testify before Congress alongside Donald Trump Jr., after Republican Senator John Curtis of Utah called for an investigation into the business dealings of both presidential sons. In a social media post, Hunter Biden said, quote, "Bring it on," noting that he has already provided more than 7 hours of sworn testimony in previous congressional investigations. He added, quote, "I'll sit next to Don Jr. and testify anytime, any place." Curtis recently asked the Senate Judiciary Committee to subpoena both men as part of a bipartisan inquiry into whether relatives of presidents have benefited financially from their family connections. The senator cited Hunter Biden's past foreign business dealings and recent reports that Russian oligarch Umar Kremlev funded post-wedding festivities for Donald Trump Jr. in the Bahamas. Hunter Biden defended himself, saying that he had no foreign business dealings while his father was president, and arguing there is no need for a subpoena because he is willing to appear voluntarily. Curtis said the goal is to determine whether existing ethics and disclosure laws are strong enough to prevent presidential family relationships from being exploited for private financial gain. Whether the Republican-controlled Senate Judiciary Committee will actually issue subpoenas remains unclear. A new Atlantic report highlights growing concerns among some election experts and political observers about efforts to expand federal control over elections ahead of this year's midterms. The article focuses on comments by attorney Peter Ticton, a longtime ally of President Trump, who suggested Trump could take action before Election Day to address what Ticton claims are election security concerns. Ticton also discussed the possibility of extraordinary measures, including martial law, if election disputes emerge. The article notes that Ticton provided no evidence for his allegations that Democrats cheated in primary elections. The reports also points to several public statements by Trump earlier this year. The president called for greater federal involvement in election administration and in August discussed proposals involving proof of citizenship requirements and voter identification. Trump has also continued to falsely claim that he won the 2020 election. Election administration in the United States is primarily handled by state and local governments under the Constitution. Any attempt to significantly expand federal control would almost certainly face legal and political challenges. The White House has not announced any plan to suspend elections, declare martial law, or take over state election systems. A federal judge has ordered Wilbur Rafael Garces Perez, who's 28, to appear in court September 30th, temporarily blocking his deportation. An ICE agent shot Garces Perez on Sunday while he delivered DoorDash orders in Austin, Texas. His attorney says a bullet remains in his back. Homeland Secretary Mullen said Garces Perez is an illegal alien whose work permit had expired. And fixing Social Security's funding gap solely through payroll tax hikes would, quote, be financially impossible for most Americans, says Cato Institute economist Romina Baccia. Raising the rate from 12.4% to 17% would cost median workers an extra $2,600 to $3,000 annually. Without congressional action, the trust fund could be depleted by 2032, triggering a 22% benefit cut. 7:25, it's overcast, 59. Got a little bit of rain on the overnight, 0.2 inches. Time for sports. We bring in Craig Olson, and we're talking sports on a Thursday. Welcome.
3: Hey, thanks, Greg. Good morning, everyone. Well, the Spartan volleyball team just keeps rolling on. It was not easy last night. They had a non-conference competition in Ellendale, North Dakota, against Trinity Bible College. And the Laura Fry's gals fell behind 2-0. They got beat 25-20 and 25-19 in the first two sets. So you're on the road, and you're down two sets, and you got to figure it out, right? Figure out a way to come back. Well, they did. They survived the third set, winning 28-26. And in sports, when you gain momentum or take momentum away from the other team, it can turn into some good things. And it did. The Spartans finished strong. They wound up winning the fourth set and then forced, with a 25-15 win, to force the fifth set, which they won 15-12. So that was a great comeback win on the road for Laura Fry's Lady Spartans. They are now 9-1 on the season. So good night. It turned out to be a more pleasant trip home than it would have been after that start to the match. And on the calendar today, of course, Thursday's busy. And volleyball action, well, all around the area. Hillcrest is at Brandon Evansville tonight. Battle Lake will entertain Parker's Prairie. Rotsay goes to Ashby, Breckenridge at DGF, Bertha Hewitt at New York Mills, Wadena Deer Creek entertains Sabika, Barnesville is at Frazee, West Central area at Morris area, Chicago, Alberta, Pelican Rapids will host Staples Motley, and Perham will travel to Park Rapids. Also, boys soccer, Wilmer will be in town to take on the Otters, and the Otter girls head to Sartell for a Central Lakes Conference soccer match. Swimming and diving, the Otters are at Ricori. And in cross country, the Otters are also at the Ricori Invitational today. There is tennis scheduled also in Fergus Falls. Bemidji will face the Otters at 1, and Moorhead will face the Otters at 4 o'clock in a triangular today. And the rain moved in. I may have something to say about some of that outside stuff. We'll see. But for now, that's the way things stack up on the schedule this Thursday. Well, pinch hitter Walker Jenkins hit an RBI single in the seventh inning last night, and that put the Twins ahead, and they were able to hold on for a 4-2 victory over the San Francisco Giants. First road series they've won since the All-Star break, and they will now have a day off today, and we'll look at closing out the season with three games at home against the Texas Rangers this weekend. It is Fan Appreciation Weekend. Last night, Yoendris Gomez retired all five hitters he faced to earn the win. Andrew Morris worked a scoreless ninth to pick up his fifth save of the season. What was it, the stat the other night? When Jeff Hoffman got the save, I think they said he was either the 13th or the 15th reliever to get a save this year, which is a team record, obviously. And the Giants, the other stat that we heard during this series was the Giants had used 70 different players on their roster this year, the Major League roster, because of injuries. And only one of their position players who was in the starting lineup on opening day is still healthy. Everybody else who was in the opening day lineup is hurt. They're done for the season. So it's been a weird year as far as the use of players and some of the numbers that we're seeing, just numbers we've never seen before. Luke Kieschel hit his 10th home run of the season in that win yesterday. And Connor Prelip allowed 2 runs on 4 hits in 5 1/3 innings, struck out 3, walked 2, but did not get a decision. And the Giants fell to 37-41 at home, meaning they will have a losing record for the season at their home park. Joe Ryan will pitch the opener of the series with the Rangers on Friday night as the Twins close out the season with 3 games at home. Right now, the Twins are a game ahead of Detroit in the American League Central. So Twins are third in the Central Division, 1 game ahead of Detroit, and 7.5 games behind Cleveland. The Guardians are leading the White Sox by a game with 3 games remaining to decide the division champion. Well, let's take a time out. We've got more to come on the other side of the break as the Lynx are in action tonight. And the NFL starts week 3. Couple of notes on that NFL front for you as Talkin' Sports continues after this timeout on News Talk 1250 KBRF.
25: Here's your forecast from News Talk 1250 KBRF. Scattered showers today with a high of 63 and a south-southeast wind. Rain continuing on the overnight with a low of 56. And for Friday, high of 67 with clouds. And for the weekend, a chance of rain, 65 for Saturday, partly sunny and 70 for Sunday's high. 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
3: Regular season ends tonight for the WNBA, and the Minnesota Lynx will be at home against the Indiana Fever. And the Lynx are 32-11. They have earned the number 1 overall seed in the WNBA playoffs, and they will start that best of 3 opening round series at home on Sunday. And the Lynx will play the Indiana Fever tonight in their final regular season game. And in that game tonight, Indiana is favored by 2.5 points over the Lynx, even though it is on the Lynx home court. And the reason is Indiana is still playing for possibility of a home court playoff series. And the Lynx are settled in. Lynx will probably rest some of their starters. In fact, Olivia Miles, we know, is out already. They're trying to get her more healthy for the postseason run. So she is not going to play in the game tonight. And we'll see if Caitlin Clark plays for Indiana. She's listed as day-to-day, but I'm guessing she'll be in there because the Fever trying to improve their positioning in the playoffs. So final game of the regular season, 7 o'clock tonight at Target Center. Talks have stagnated between the New York Knicks and Karl-Anthony Towns, a former Timberwolves player, has a contract that he wants to extend, and his agent has been talking with management of the Knicks, but they consider the possibility of an agreement to be unlikely as the team begins training camp next week. And Towns will turn 31 in mid-November. He is eligible to receive a contract extension for up to 4 years and $276 million. He averaged 15.9 points, 10.6 rebounds, and 4.9 assists on 55% shooting through last season's playoffs, helping the Knicks to a 16-3 mark in the postseason as they won the NBA championship for the first time in 53 years. So that'll be interesting to see if they come to some kind of agreement or if Towns winds up being traded or on the free agent market eventually. We'll see. NFL tonight, week three kicks off. Falcons and Packers at Lambeau Field in Green Bay. Falcons are 0-2, and the Packers are 1-1. Green Bay is a 5.5-point favorite going into that game tonight. The New York Giants got bad news on quarterback Jackson Dart. He's going to undergo surgery on his left knee, and he will sit out the rest of the regular season. Coach John Harbaugh did not rule out the possibility that Dart could return if the Giants were to make the playoffs. Seems optimistic to expect Dart to return at any point this season. Dart's ACL is intact, but the second-year star has damage to his meniscus and his MCL that require surgery. So that means Jameis Winston will step in as the starter for the Giants. And Vikings veteran running back Aaron Jones is going to be slowed. He will probably play on Sunday, but he's battling some knee stuff, knee soreness, after his 23 carries last week. And even if he plays, the Vikings are expected to be cautious with his workload against the Buccaneers on the Sunday. And with Jordan Mason, the other back in that duo, out with the thumb surgery, and he'll be missing at least a couple more weeks, 3 more weeks, because he's on that injured reserve list, so he has to miss 4 games, and he's only missed 1, so he'll be out for 3 more games. And that means we're going to see some guys running the football maybe that haven't had a lot of reps in training camp. DJ Dallas is certainly probably the most experienced of the guys. DeMond Claiborne is a rookie, a sixth-round pick, and the Vikings say he's really not ready for that type of a workload, so we'll see what the decision is. Might be running back by committee on Sunday when the Vikings play the Bucks at 3:25 over on Real Rock Z103, your home for Vikings football. And Greg, we'll talk some Pebble Lake Golf with Kevin Swenson here in about 20 minutes.
11: Yeah, sounds good. Thank you, Craig Olson. We are talking sports on a Thursday morning at 7:37. 0.2 of an inch of new rainfall. Southeast wind, 15 miles an hour. Going to be a breezy one today, 64 in the afternoon, 59 right now. 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
0: For KBRFradio.com news, I'm News Director Derek Sidian. After years of vacancy, plans to redevelop the former Kmart building are moving forward. At its meeting on Monday, the Fergus Falls Port Authority authorized a letter of intent to purchase part of the former Kmart property for future redevelopment for $1.75 million.

0: talking about filling one vacant building. We are creating an opportunity to put the existing property back into productive use while also positioning additional land for new investment. End quote. The principal Kmart parcel, which contains most of the building and parking lot, is currently valued at approximately $1.46 million. According to the letter of intent submitted in the Port Authority packet, Wiseman Corp. is set to pay $2.5 million for its portion of the property, making the total potential purchase for the Kmart property $4.25 million. When asked why the Port Authority is paying more than the main parcel is valued at, Mayor Hicks said that there has been a trend in recent commercial land sales of land being sold at significantly more than the taxable value. James Lehman, the city's economic development consultant, says the Port Authority is getting involved because the property has remained substantially underused and has proven difficult to redevelop through the private market alone. Preliminary redevelopment scenarios evaluate stabilized property values between approximately $6 million and $7.5 million, depending on final investment and assessment. At those values, it's estimated the redevelopment could generate approximately $125,000 to $166,000 more in annual property tax than the property does today. The redevelopment is also expected to create meaningful employment and economic activity. Current estimates project approximately 85 to 120 direct permanent retail jobs and approximately 3.2 million to 4.5 million in annual direct payroll once the project is stabilized. Specific businesses associated with the redevelopment are not being announced at this time. The City and Port Authority will release additional information as agreements, development plans, and timelines are finalized. I'll be back with more KBRFradio.com news after this.
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0: KBRFradio.com news continues. Former Minnesota Senator Justin Eichhorn has been sentenced to 16 months in federal prison for attempted possession of child pornography. The 42-year-old Grand Rapids Republican was arrested in March of 2025 after authorities say he arranged to meet someone he believed was a 17-year-old girl for sex. The person was an undercover officer. Eichhorn later pleaded guilty to a federal child pornography charge and resigned from the Minnesota Senate following his arrest. He will also serve 5 years of supervised release after leaving prison. More than 110 Minnesota schools and thousands of students are expected to participate in the 31st annual Walk to School Day on Wednesday, October 7th. The Minnesota Safe Routes to School sponsored event encourages students and parents to try out new, healthy habits that increase physical activity. MnDOT says Minnesota law requires that all public school students must learn how to walk and bike safely to school at the start of the school year. In the recently released 2026 Safe Routes to School State Report Card, Minnesota earned a top-tier ranking and placed fourth nationwide as part of an evaluation of how states support walking, bicycling, rolling, and active communities through policy, funding, and implementation. The upcoming Take a Kid Hunting Weekend isn't only about harvesting small game. DNR Volunteer Mentor Program Coordinator Benji Cohn hopes families can take advantage of the chance to unplug and spend time outdoors together.
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4: Here's your forecast from News Talk 1250 KBRF. Scattered showers today with a high of 63 and a south-southeast wind. Rain continuing on the overnight with a low of 56, and for Friday, high of 67 with clouds. And for the weekend, a chance of rain, 65 for Saturday, partly sunny and 70 for Sunday's high. 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
3: With Wall Street Business Report, I'm Bill Alexander. Pressure from the U.S. bond market hit a new level on Wall Street Wednesday after a surprisingly strong report on the economy raised worries about inflation, while oil prices halted their slide. The squeeze caused U.S. stocks to sink. Mounting inflation pressures and a strengthening economy look to be pushing the Federal Reserve towards an interest rate hike on the eve of the critical national elections. The FBI is investigating an apparent breach of its jobs website as a criminal hacking group claimed to have accessed very sensitive data on nearly all agents and job applicants. A spokesman said the FBI is aware of claims regarding unauthorized activity. Aldi is lowering prices on about one-third of its regularly stocked items nationwide from September 23rd through at least November 3rd, aiming to save shoppers an estimated $86 million amid rising grocery and fuel costs. For the Wall Street Business Report, I'm Bill Alexander in Washington.
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5: With SRN News, I'm Rich Thomason in Washington. First they'll talk, then they'll dine. President Trump will host Chinese President Xi for talks at the White House today. This evening it's a lavish state dinner. Meanwhile, a U.S.-China trade truce, which was due to expire in November, has been extended to January. The BBC's Stephen McDonnell is in Beijing.
6: There's no way Xi Jinping could leave the U.S. without the tariff peace continuing. Both leaders will speak about the progress that they're making and the warm friendship between their countries. But there are these huge differences. For example, Donald Trump doesn't agree with Xi Jinping on the extent to which AI should be regulated. There's a disagreement over the supply of U.S. semiconductors to China and Chinese rare earths to the U.S. And of course, don't forget, they're both competing for global dominance.
5: The two presidents are also expected to discuss China's support for Iran in the war with the U.S. Australia's Prime Minister Anthony Albanese says he's extremely concerned about OpenAI's security breach of a government website. He says the AI pioneer took too long to report the incident. OpenAI's agent infiltrated an Australian Health Department website on June 18th, the incident reported in September. Federal judges blocked for 2 weeks President Trump's ban of three media outlets from the White House grounds. U.S. District Judge Timothy Kelly says CNN, MS Now, and Politico must have their access restored. Israeli Prime Minister Netanyahu to address the U.N. General Assembly today. He's expected to rebuke New York's mayor for accusing Israel of a horrific genocide against the Palestinians. On Wall Street this morning, the Dow futures down 151 points. NASDAQ futures off 278. This is SRN News.
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9: It's 7:48, 12 minutes before 8. Good Thursday morning. Right now at our studios, we've got 59 southeast wind, 15 miles an hour, about 0.2 inches of new rainfall here at our studios on the overnight. This portion of the program brought to you by our good friends over at Austin's Auctioneers. And we'd like to hear from Team Austin's with an update on their calendar, upcoming events, and all the good things happening with them. And we've got Cody Austin's joining the show this morning. What's happening?
10: Hey, good morning, everybody. Rainy Thursday. Yeah, really busy here through September. Had an auction last night, so I want to thank everybody for tuning in for that. Sold some real estate in Ashby and then had a little bit of personal property there. So really appreciate everybody tuning in and bidding on that property and hit with. Just like the last three real estate auctions we've had, just exceeded expectations. So just thanks again to our happy sellers and our happy buyers as well, too. And then this weekend, huge auction coming up on Saturday. It's actually a two-part auction, Saturday and Monday. Saturday is a live simulcast component down at the Dalton Community Center. Large selection of firearms, ammo, sporting, hunting-related. A really nice collection of firearms. So if you're interested in that, don't miss out on this one. And then on Monday, it was just too big to do in one day. On Monday, we got a ton of lots closing on an online-only auction. Again, a lot of ammo, a lot of fishing, hunting, sporting, outdoor-related. There's about a, between the two auctions, there's about 1,000 lots. So it's really huge, I guess, and just a massive amount of sporting, firearm, hunting collection right in season two, folks. So make sure you check that out on our website. And then as we flip the page to October, I thought September was busy. October is going to be really, really busy, folks. So we got the classic tractors coming up. We got a really nice auction with a John Deere Gator, a classic Mustang, and then there's toys coming and probably some real estate, some other auctions coming here in October, too. So it's going to be jam-packed, and even November is looking like it's going to be absolutely filled. So we're trying to catch our energy here at Team Austin's and finish out this 2026 year, and make sure you check that website out, folks. That's teamaustin's.com or austin'sauctioneers.com. 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That phone number, 998-4454.
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14: I'm Tim Lesmeister, and this is from the pages of the Outdoor News, brought to you by Onyx Fish. According to Freshwater Fishing Hall of Famer Mr. Walleye Gary Roach, he says all those big fish that were out in deep water all summer long are moving shallow now. He says you want to target those fish. I'll tell you why, but first.
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14: Freshwater Fishing Hall of Famer Mr. Walleye Gary Roach says the big fish are moving out of the deep water, heading for the shallows. As the water cools, those bait fish move back into the shallower regions of the lake. And those big fish, they're not going to stay out deep where there's nothing to eat. So they follow those forage fish right back in to those shallower areas where there's some cover. Now, you want to target these fish with bigger lures. Roach says if you're going after those bigger walleyes, you want to use big blades on your spinner rigs. He says those tiny little blades that you were using all summer long down on the big, deep mud flats and the big, deep rock piles and down on the tips of those deep points. Nah, get rid of those. You want big spinner blades. And if you're out there trolling those vegetation edges for northern pike, you want to be using big crankbaits, some that get down a little bit deeper, down onto the very bottom edge of that vegetation, because that's where those fish are. It's a big flash and it's a big wobble that is going to catch those big fish. This is from the pages of the Outdoor News.
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9: It's 7:55. We're coming up on 8 o'clock, 59 right now. Some showers today with a high of 64. Time for more sports with Craig Olson, brought to you by Pebble Lake Golf. And here's Craig with a guest this morning.
18: All right, Craig, thank you. And our guest, of course, is the director of golf at Pebble Lake Golf Course, Kevin Swenson, who is joining us to, we're going to recap the summer a little bit. I love stats. I'm a statistics guy, Kevin, and I know you had some stats to share today.
19: Oh, you bet. You know, your golf courses are measured by rounds played. You know, in the last couple of years, we've been averaging somewhere around that 25,000 to 26,000 rounds played per year. You know, 60 to 70% of those rounds are played by season pass holders, people that buy a pass for the season, can come and golf as it fits in your schedule and whatnot. And then our guest play, which is people that come and pay green fees, is the other 35 to 40% of those rounds. So a pretty good split. And, you know, one of my favorite things is youth. And this past year we had 87 kids in the youth program, kids camp through the park and rec. And it's probably the lowest number I've had in 11 years, but it's usually been right around 100 or just over. So it's been really good. It's been a very good season.
18: I know that keeps you young, keeps you thinking out there, working with those kids. I know that. And you need to have some energy to work with those young ones.
19: You bet. That's like herding cats when they're before when they started 4 years old. And go all the way up to 16, so it's a pretty good split.
18: How about, do you have some on-course highlights this year?
19: We've had, hole-in-ones are those very rare. You know, you probably have some people seems like they have a better chance of getting struck by lightning than making a hole-in-one, but we've had four of those. All on hole number 15 this year. Number 15 is probably the hardest one to get on, but to get one on. But it's we had four throughout the season this year. It's kind of light, but all in one hole. That's very rare.
18: That is
19: pretty
18: weird.
19: Good. Remember, within a month of each other, which is very rare as well.
18: See, I love stats. It's pretty just good. You never know. Yeah.
19: You bet. We've hosted 39 events. total golf events and one more to go. The one we had senior event this morning that was canceled because of the weather. They canceled and we'll see them again next year. But we have one more tough person event on October 10th besides the, we'll be closed a week from today on Thursday for the Hermes cross country meet to the high school.
18: Right. Okay. So what are your hours moving into the end of the season?
19: From today through the end of the year is 9 a.m. starts. We always start a little later by the time we get into the end of September and October because of frost possibilities, and gives the guys and the maintenance crew are very short, small staff this time of year, so it gives them a little extra time to get the course ready in the morning and whatnot. So 9 a.m. starts. We'll be the pro shop closes at 5 p.m. at night, which allows the staff to get things put away and range balls picked up, stuff like that, before dark. You know, right. The sun is up and down pretty quick these days, so it definitely affects our hours of operation.
18: All right. And in our final 30 seconds, what's the golf tip?
19: Today is a good reminder that fall golf is here, which is my favorite time of the year. But a couple of things to keep in your golf bag is an extra pair of socks, mittens, you know, winter playing gloves, a beanie, winter beanie, a necky, and an umbrella. You know, maybe a rain pants, raincoat, that type of thing. Just you got to be prepared for the weather this time of year. Changes quick, and you got to stay warm. You keep your feet dry, head and hands warm. You can play in pretty much any condition. So
18: there you go. All right, be prepared, Kevin. Thanks so much. We'll talk next week.
19: Sounds good. Thank you.
18: Kevin Swenson, Director of Golf at Pebble Lake Golf Course.
9: And there goes Craig Olson. It's 8 o'clock. Good Thursday morning. Overcast, 59 right now. Southeast wind, 15 miles an hour. That'll gust higher today. 64 with some rain. Good Thursday morning.
5: Breaking news this hour from Town Hall. I'm Rich Thomason. Two presidents have a packed agenda for today's White House talks.
20: China's President Xi Jinping arrived in Washington Wednesday. President Trump traveling out to Joint Base Andrews in Maryland, along with First Lady Melania Trump, to meet Xi and his wife, Peng Li Yuan, plainside.
21: One of his motivations for coming here is
20: Bonnie Lin at the Center for Strategic and International Studies.
21: To be able to engage with President Trump, encourage President Trump to, in some ways, rein in what he believes to be hawks within the Trump administration.
20: Treasury Secretary Scott Bessent says the two leaders will extend a trade truce, which had been set to expire in November, until January. Ben Thomas, Washington.
5: The judge says President Trump must let him in. U.S. District Judge Timothy Kelly says MS Now, CNN, and Politico must have their White House access restored for now. Ruling the president's ban on those media outlets is likely unconstitutional. He also rejects the administration's national security arguments. First, it was the Kennedy Center. Now, President Trump's aides may want his name on another iconic Washington landmark.
3: They're reportedly considering adding the president's name to Ford's Theater, where President Abraham Lincoln was assassinated in 1865. Staff members are circulating a list of government sites that could potentially have the president's name added to them, including Ford's Theater, according to reports citing people familiar with the discussions. An administration official told news outlets that the idea had been discussed, but they weren't sure about the status.
5: Correspondent Bill Alexander. The CEOs of Anthropic and OpenAI have told the UN Security Council that stepped-up global coordination is needed to control any risks posed by artificial intelligence. The Dow futures down 156 points. NASDAQ futures off close to 300 points. More on these stories, townhall.com.
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5: 36 stolen antiquities have been returned to Syria from the U.S., some of those items seized from the New York Metropolitan Museum of Art, others from private collections.
1: The returned items include a monumental stone funerary relief from the ancient site of Palmyra, depicting a reclining male surrounded by a woman and three children. It was removed before the World Heritage Site was largely destroyed by Islamic State. There are also looted mosaics and statues. The Syrian chargé d'affaires, Mohamed Kanatri, praised the Syrian-American cooperation that's enabled a part of Syria's history to return home. The attorney's office has already convicted nearly 20 people of crimes related to cultural properties and seeks the extradition of another 7 alleged traffickers.
5: That's the BBC's Charles Haviland. President Trump is extending an invitation to Russian President Vladimir Putin to attend the G20 summit in December in Miami. News and analysis, townhall.com. A public health crisis intensifies in Central Africa amid the out-of-control spread of an often deadly virus.
20: Congo's Ebola outbreaks hit 7 provinces with nearly 7,800 confirmed cases, claiming more than 3,700 lives. That according to the latest government figures. And while there have been signs of improvement, including in Ituri province, the epicenter of the outbreak, cases have surged 73% over the past 3 weeks in the eastern province of North Kivu. And the World Health Organization is now warning that Congo's running short of health workers. Although treatment beds are being added daily, WHO officials say the facilities lack the people to operate them. And they note the outbreak is still not under control. I'm Ben Thomas.
5: President Trump's pick to run the Food and Drug Administration will face questions today from Senate lawmakers considering her nomination. More on these stories, townhall.com.
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9: Here's your forecast from News Talk 1250 KBRF. Scattered showers today with a high of 63 and a south-southeast wind. Rain continuing on the overnight with a low of 56. And for Friday, high of 67 with clouds. And for the weekend, a chance of rain, 65 for Saturday. Partly sunny and 70 for Sunday's high. That's your weather from News Talk 1250 KBRF.
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9: 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Good Thursday morning. 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Right now, we've got 59, some light rain, fog, mist, wind, southeast wind at 13 miles an hour. That'll be gusting a little higher today as well. 0.2 inches of rain at our studios, and we look around the region. Our high yesterday for Wednesday was 68. 6 o'clock this morning, John, in Pelican Rapids reported 57. A little warmer there yesterday, had 71 for the high, and 0.1 inches of rain at 6 this morning. All compared to last year when our high for this date was 79 with a low of 57. Record high and low temperatures for September 24th as measured in the Twin Cities. record high not too far back, 2017, it was 90. And in 1942, record low, it was 30 for near the end of September. Allergy forecast is low today, and the air quality index rated good. 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
4: 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After years of vacancy, plans to redevelop the former Kmart building are moving forward. At its meeting on Monday, the Fergus Falls Port Authority authorized a letter of intent to purchase part of the former Kmart property for future redevelopment for $1.75 million. Community Development Director Clara Beck says that under the redevelopment structure, Wiseman Corp. will acquire and reposition the former Kmart building for retail use, while the Fergus Falls Port Authority will invest the approximately $1.75 million to acquire adjacent property intended for additional retail development. The Port Authority property is expected to create opportunities for several additional retail development pads with the hope of bringing more developers into the area. Mayor Anthony Hicks said, quote, "This has been one of the most visible redevelopment opportunities in Fergus Falls for a long time. What makes this project important is that we are not simply talking about filling one vacant building. We are creating an opportunity to put the existing property back into productive use while also positioning additional land for new investment," end quote. The principal Kmart parcel, which contains most of the building and parking lot, is currently valued at approximately $1.46 million. According to the letter of intent submitted in the Port Authority packet, Wiseman Corp. is set to pay $2.5 million for its portion of the property, making the total potential purchase for the Kmart property $4.25 million. When asked why the Port Authority is paying more than the main parcel is valued at, Mayor Hicks said that there has been a trend in recent commercial land sales of land being sold at significantly more than the taxable value. James Lehman, the city's economic development consultant, says the Port Authority is getting involved because the property has remained substantially underused and has proven difficult to redevelop through the private market alone. Preliminary redevelopment scenarios evaluate stabilized property values between approximately $6 million and $7.5 million, depending on final investment and assessment. At those values, it's estimated the redevelopment could generate approximately $125,000 to $166,000 more in annual property tax than the property does today. The redevelopment is also expected to create meaningful employment and economic activity. Current estimates project approximately 85 to 120 direct permanent retail jobs and approximately $3.2 million to $4.5 million in annual direct payroll once the project is stabilized. Specific businesses associated with the redevelopment are not being announced at this time. The City and Port Authority will release additional information as agreements, development plans, and timelines are finalized. I'll be back with more KBRFRadio.com news after this.
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4: 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Former Minnesota Senator Justin Eichhorn has been sentenced to 16 months in federal prison for attempted possession of child pornography. The 42-year-old Grand Rapids Republican was arrested in March of 2025 after authorities say he arranged to meet someone he believed was a 17-year-old girl for sex. The person was an undercover officer. Eichhorn later pleaded guilty to a federal child pornography charge and resigned from the Minnesota Senate following his arrest. He will also serve 5 years of supervised release after leaving prison. More than 110 Minnesota schools and thousands of students are expected to participate in the 31st annual Walk to School Day on Wednesday, October 7th.
10: The Minnesota Safe Routes to School sponsored event encourages students and parents to try out new, healthy habits that increase physical activity. MnDOT says Minnesota law requires that all public school students must learn how to walk and bike safely to school at the start of the school year. In the recently released 2026 Safe Routes to School State Report Card, Minnesota earned a top-tier ranking and placed fourth nationwide as part of an evaluation of how states support walking, bicycling, rolling, and active communities through policy, funding, and implementation. The upcoming Take a Kid Hunting Weekend isn't only about harvesting small game. 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
9: 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Scattered showers today with a high of 63 and a south-southeast wind. Rain continuing on the overnight with a low of 56, and for Friday, high of 67 with clouds. And for the weekend, a chance of rain, 65 for Saturday, partly sunny and 70 for Sunday's high. That's your weather from News Talk 1250 KBRF.
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13: Minnesota News Network, I'm Tasha Radel. The Minnesota BCA has announced a new guide for all law enforcement in the state when it comes to treating victims and investigating crimes of sexual assault. BCA Superintendent Drew Evans says it starts with supporting the victims.
23: How we respond in those first moments matters. It can help build trust, provide reassurance, and give survivors confidence that they will be treated with dignity and respect. This guide gives Minnesota law enforcement officers the knowledge and tools to help survivors begin that journey.
13: St. Paul Police Chief Axel Henry is suing Mayor Kalee Herr and the city, alleging sexual harassment and retaliation. The lawsuit claims Herr made inappropriate sexual comments and twice touched Henry's upper thigh during a budget meeting. And the state fire marshal will release preliminary findings this morning into a White Bear Lake house fire that killed a mother and her three children. This is MNN.
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3: This is MNN Sports. I'm Mike Grimm. The Vikings were without running back Aaron Jones at yesterday's practice, and head coach Kevin O'Connell is hopeful he might be ready for Sunday's game at Tampa Bay because he's so good.
24: Aaron is one of one. You know, he's one of one as far as toughness. He's a really good football player and just as good as it gets from a leadership and kind of establishing the standard of what we want Minnesota Vikings players to look like.
3: Gopher football opens Big Ten play on Saturday at Washington, a team with a really good defense, according to Minnesota quarterback Drake Lindsey.
25: They do a great job flying around to the football. Scheme's really, really good, and when you mix a really good scheme with really good players, it's a really good defense. So just got to control what we can control and execute our plays.
3: Baseball, the Twins beat the Giants 4-2 in the final road game of the season yesterday. Luke Keyshaw homered and drove home two, and the Minnesota Wild lost a preseason game in Dallas last night 2-0. The Minnesota Lynx wrap up the regular season tonight with a home game against Caitlin Clark and the Indiana Fever. This is MNN Sports.
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5: With SRN News, I'm Rich Thomason in Washington. First they'll talk, then they'll dine. President Trump will host Chinese President Xi for talks at the White House today. This evening, it's a lavish state dinner. Meanwhile, a U.S.-China trade truce, which was due to expire in November, has been extended to January. The BBC's Stephen McDonnell is in Beijing.
14: There's no way Xi Jinping could leave the U.S. without the tariff peace continuing. Both leaders will speak about the progress that they're making and the warm friendship between their countries. But there are these huge differences. For example, Donald Trump doesn't agree with Xi Jinping on the extent to which AI should be regulated. There's a disagreement over the supply of US semiconductors to China and Chinese rare earths to the US. And of course, don't forget, they're both competing for global dominance.
5: The two presidents are also expected to discuss China's support for Iran in the war with the U.S. Australia's Prime Minister Anthony Albanese says he's extremely concerned about OpenAI's security breach of a government website. He says the AI pioneer took too long to report the incident. OpenAI's agent infiltrated an Australian Health Department website on June 18th, the incident reported in September. Federal judges blocked for 2 weeks President Trump's ban of three media outlets from the White House grounds. U.S. District Judge Timothy Kelly says CNN, MS Now, and Politico must have their access restored. Israeli Prime Minister Netanyahu to address the U.N. General Assembly today. He's expected to rebuke New York's mayor for accusing Israel of a horrific genocide against the Palestinians. On Wall Street this morning, the Dow futures down 151 points. NASDAQ futures off 278. This is SRN News.
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15: 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In a recent AgriSafe Network podcast, Pittsville, Wisconsin Fire Chief Jerry Miner said many farmers and farm workers die each year in grain bin entrapments. But he adds,
18: tractor rollovers are still the number one killer on farms. Without rollover protection, you know, the cage, the cab, the roll bar, and a seatbelt that has to be used with rollover protection, if we end roll a tractor, you have about a 95% chance you are going to get killed.
15: Miner lists other on-farm hazards, getting caught in machinery, being overcome by noxious fumes, exposure to toxic chemicals, and much more. He'd rather work ahead of time with farmers to try to avoid problems.
18: If you are a farmer or a rancher that's listening to this, call your local fire department. 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And they in turn should invite you back to their fire department. You know, here's what we have for equipment and here's how we're trying to fund it. I mean, there are all kinds of marriages there that work out extremely well, but you have to take the first step. Somebody does.
15: Go to the show info page at NorthShoreProductions.com to find out how to get the full conversation. 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I'm Daryl Anderson.
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9: It's 8:24. Good Thursday morning. Light rain, fog, mist through the listening area. 59 right now, 64 for the high today. We've already got 0.2 inches of rainfall. More sports now with Craig Olson back with us until 8:30. Craig, yesterday you were ruminating about the solo home run record for this season, and perhaps the Twins may be near the top of a list like that.
1: Yes.
9: And I did a little searching, and I came up dry. That's a tough, you'd think that'd be a really simple one to come up with.
1: Yeah, I figured with the day and age that we're in, you know, with technology and stats being such a big part of it all, that should be accessible if you know what you're doing. So,
9: but I try.
1: And not that you don't know what you're doing, of course. I mean,
9: well, sometimes, you know, it's not always the best answer, but
1: I've seen you. You do a good job with the tech stuff.
9: But
1: so.
9: I did try. I thought, well, that'd be a fun one to surprise you with, but wow, no dice.
1: All right, well, thanks for trying.
9: You bet.
1: Then last night I was watching some line scores, you know, games come in, and the Yankees had 3 solo homers in, like, the first 3 innings. I thought, well, maybe they're up there, too. I don't know, but a lot of solo homers, I guess. And pitchers are more apt to challenge a hitter, Greg, when, you know, there's nobody on base, you know? I mean, Burt Blyleven and Jim Palmer, two of the greats in the 60s and 70s, and Burt into the 80s, and you know, they gave up a lot of home runs, even though they were really good pitchers and great records, because he challenged hitters when nobody was on base because it couldn't hurt him as much. They were a little more cautious when the bases were loaded or 2 guys were on, you know. So that might skew that number a little bit also. But last night, Luke Kishel hit a solo homer, and he now has 10 home runs in his season. So he's having a good power year, and just has been a real great addition for the Twins. And how about Walker Jenkins, 21 years old, gets a call up here at the end of the season. He's been good. He's hit 4 home runs already. He hit a pinch hit RBI single last night that drove in the winning run. And the Twins beat the Giants 4-2. They won that series 2-1. And now they have 3 games left. And they are all at home this weekend against the Texas Rangers. It's Fan Appreciation Weekend. Joe Ryan will pitch on Friday, and the Twins will pack up the gear on Sunday night. And here's the thing. You know, we always cheer for different things, different points of the season. Right now, what do you cheer for if you're a Twins fan, right? Well, the strong finish. Of course, it would be nice to finish with a 5-game winning streak, which they could do, having won their last 2 games and with 3 at home, so that would be good. But right now, they're a game ahead of Detroit in the American League Central standings. Now, granted, it is for third place, and there's no playoff opportunity here. but I'd rather finish third than fourth, and I'd rather finish ahead of Detroit than behind Detroit. So that's the goal right now this week, to finish strong, maybe on a five-game winning streak, and finish ahead of the Tigers in the American League Central standings in third place. So that's what I'm rooting for here for the Twins as they hit the field at home after a day off today, back at it tomorrow night. And the Minnesota Lynx, they start the playoffs on Sunday as a number one overall seed in the WNBA playoffs. And they do have one more regular season game, and that is on tap tonight as they host the Indiana Fever at Target Center. Now, they just played Indiana on Tuesday night and got beat in Indiana by a score of 96-77. Did not play well, but again, they were not at full strength. They rested a lot of their starters. Olivia Miles was out, and she's going to be out again tonight as they try to get her totally healthy for the postseason. So Indiana is still jockeying for a top, a higher seed than they might finish with if they lose. So they want to win tonight, and they are 2.5-point favorites going into the game, even though it is at Target Center, because you look at the lineup tonight for the Lynx, it will not be the lineup they're going to go into the playoffs with. They're going to rest a lot of players tonight to make sure they're healthy and ready to go on Sunday. And that first-round series is a best of three for the Lynx also. Well, NFL starts week three of their season tonight, and it's the Green Bay Packers at home at Lambeau Field taking on the Atlanta Falcons. 7:15 is kickoff, and the Packers at home are 5.5-point favorites going into that game. Green Bay is off to a 1-1 start, and the Falcons are winless in their first two games of the season. Also, bad news for the Giants. Their quarterback, Jackson Dart, is going to undergo surgery on his left knee. He will sit out the rest of the regular season. John Harbaugh said that he does not want to rule out the possibility that Dart could return if the Giants were to make the playoffs. It seems optimistic to expect Dart to return at any point this season. His ACL is intact, but the second-year star has damage to his meniscus and MCL that require surgery. So not a good outcome for the Giants. And that is a look at sports this morning.
9: Thank you, Craig Olson. It's 8:30. Some light rain, fog, and mist through the listening area. Today's high near 64, right now 59.
16: Good morning. I'm Jamie Dickerman with a market update on the Red River Farm Network. Well, we have December corn slightly weaker to start after having fallen for two consecutive days before that. News scarce ahead of the planned start of the U.S.-China trade summit today. Weather not conducive to harvesting, with the plains on tap for more rain here the next few days. Some isolated heavy rain falling in some areas. With that, a harvest delay. Iowa, Nebraska, just 2-3% harvested. Early reports, according to farm advisory firms, have corn yields in Minnesota, Iowa, and Wisconsin well below those of a year ago. Rain currently moving from the far southern plains into Nebraska, Kansas, and the Dakotas. And in the soybean market, soybean meal has risen to another new contract high in the fourth straight day of strength, with soybeans following. Soybean oil starts a bit weaker despite the rise in crude oil. And wheat markets down, with each market of having fallen here for the three straight days now. And under the respective 50-day moving average, talk of a possible agreement for Russia and Ukraine to stop hitting grain terminals and energy infrastructure drove the market lower. Numbers right now, we're seeing Minneapolis wheat December down 3, 7.25, 3 quarters. We have March Chicago trading down 4.5 at 7.20. Kansas City, December down 3 and 3 quarters, 7.68. Dease corn is down a penny at 5.28. March down 1.25, 5.42. November beans up 4 now, 13.22. You got the January trading up 4 at 13.37 and 3 quarters. Reporting agriculture's business, this is the Red River Farm Network.
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9: Here's your forecast from News Talk 1250 KBRF. Scattered showers today with a high of 63 and a south-southeast wind. Rain continuing on the overnight with a low of 56. And for Friday, high of 67 with clouds. And for the weekend, a chance of rain, 65 for Saturday, partly sunny and 70 for Sunday's high. That's your weather from News Talk 1250 KBRF.
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16: 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brought $214. 1,525-pound dairy beef cross steers brought $222. 1,440-pound dairy beef cross heifers brought $214. 1,652-pound fat Holstein steers brought $211. 1,580-pound fat Holstein steers brought $200. Fergus Falls Livestock reminds you that the commissions on fats and cows is $25 per head and $20 per head on feeders. Their next sale is their 23rd anniversary sale with 850 head expected. For more market information, call the auction at 218-998-0561. That's 998-0561.
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20: He owned one of the largest ranches in Texas in the late 1800s, and he might just have been the biggest grave. And he might just have the biggest grave marker of any rancher in the state. The unique story of a man known as Shanghai is next on the American Countryside.
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20: In Matagorda County, Texas, you can still hear the stories of one of the biggest cattlemen of his era.
28: Shanghai Pierce was a cattleman down here, and a lot of people have heard of him. The Pierce Ranch was huge.
20: And when Stephanie McDaniel at the Matagorda County Museum says huge, she's talking about a ranch some say neared 500,000 acres at one time.
28: He was actually a very unusual man. For his time period, he was fairly tall, so he's kind of imposing. he actually had a sidekick that was with him named Poto, which was actually a member of the Zulu tribe. Poto was kind of like his strong arm.
20: And it was strong arm tactics that perhaps gave him his famous nickname.
28: Well, his real first name was Abel. I believe Shanghai had to do with the lifestyle that he lived. That is an expression, you know, if you Shanghai somebody, you take something from them.
20: Shanghai was known to use debt collection as a way to build his own operation.
28: If people would fall in hard times or something would happen, he was known to help people and give them money or loans. But then when the loans couldn't be made good, he would, you know, be after him like, hey, I want my money back.
20: And he would then take the land and cattle in payment for those debts, increasing the size of his own ranch. 9 years before his death, he commissioned a granite statue of himself be erected in the cemetery near Blessing, Texas, to be used as his grave marker, a pedestal and statue that stands about 40 feet tall. When someone asked why he built such an extravagant memorial to himself,

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7: 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Denise Bigelow, age 83, of Fergus Falls, died September 14th at Pioneer Care. The memorial service is Friday at 11 at Olson Funeral and Cremation. Visitation begins at 10. Bruce Roland Winterfelt, age 79, of Fergus Falls, died September 10th at Pioneer Care Cottages. There'll be a celebration of life Saturday at 11 at Olson Funeral and Cremation. Visitation begins at 10. Maureen Ricks, age 85, of Dalton, died September 20th. The funeral mass is Saturday at 11 at Our Lady of Victory. Visitation begins at 10, with a luncheon to follow after the service. Richard Field, age 92, of Fergus Falls, died September 9th at his home under the care of HIA Hospice. The memorial service is Monday at 1 at Olson Funeral and Cremation. Visitation begins at 11:30. Tony Lindquist, age 74, of Fergus Falls, died September 12th at Pioneer Care. The memorial service is Tuesday at 1 at Hope Lutheran Church. Visitation begins at noon. And Daryl Weirs, age 82, of Fergus Falls, died September 10th at the Minnesota Veterans Home. The memorial service is Tuesday at 11 at Calvary Free Lutheran Church. Visitation begins at 10. Lunch will follow the service. That's our funeral home announcements for the record. Heard weekdays at this time, evenings at 5:15, and posted online at kbrfradio.com. 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
9: 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For his famed association with apples, John Chapman is an icon of the harvest season. Born in Massachusetts in 1774, Chapman spent a good part of his life traveling in the Midwest. Even by frontier standards, he was reportedly an eccentric character. Legend has it that he wore old sackcloths for garments and a tin pot as a hat. Chapman reportedly endeared himself to pioneer families with his generous disposition, his knowledge of medicinal herbs, and his concern for a humane

0: treatment of animals. But it was Chapman's habit of planting apple orchards along his travels that soon earned him a place in modern mythology. John Chapman was the real-life Johnny Appleseed. There is the Old Farmer's Almanac Radio Report. 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
4: Good morning. This is Pastor Ruth Hetland from First Lutheran Church in Fergus Falls, and today's broadcast is brought to you by First Lutheran Church in Fergus Falls. And I'll begin with a reading from Genesis, chapter 1, verse 1. In the beginning, when God created the heavens and the earth was a formless void, and darkness covered the face of the deep, while a wind from God swept over the face of the waters. Then God said, "Let there be light," and there was light. And God saw that the light was good. This is the word of the Lord. Thanks be to God. Well, this week, the confirmation students at my church are studying the creation story. The earth was formless and empty. The darkness covered the deep. And then one gesture at a time, God begins to make light, sky, water, land, green things growing, creatures of every kind. And after each act of making, God pauses, looks at what has been made, and says, "It is good." I love that pause. God does not rush from one thing to the next. God creates, and then God notices. God takes delight in the work. And then comes the most remarkable line in the story. We're told that human beings are made in the image of the Creator. Whatever else that means, it means at least this, that the one who made us is a maker, and something of that making lives in us. We're not only consumers or workers or problem solvers. We are creators, made to make, created to create. The Apostle Paul says something similar. In his letter to the Ephesians, he writes, "For we are God's handiwork, created in Christ Jesus to do good works." The word translated handiwork is the Greek word poema, which is where we get our word for poem. We are God's poem, God's work of art, made with care and made for a purpose. And the ones who are made by a creator are, in turn, made to create. We don't have to be artists to live this out. Creativity is broader than paintings and symphonies. It's the person who turns a few odd ingredients into supper. It's the one who plants tomatoes, arranges a room, knits a scarf, writes a letter, or fixes what's broken. It's the one who tells a bedtime story, hums while washing dishes, or finds a fresh way to make a hard conversation gentler. Anytime we bring something new into the world, or make something a little more beautiful, whole, or useful than we found it. We are joining in the work that began on the first day. We are participating in creation. So if you've ever said, "I'm just not a creative person," I would gently invite you to set that sentence down right now. The creation story doesn't hand out creativity to a few. It says that all of us bear the image of the Maker. Elizabeth Gilbert makes a similar point in her book, Big Magic, whose subtitle of that book is Creative Living Beyond Fear. She suggests that creativity isn't reserved for professional artists, but it's something we're all invited into. She describes creative living as a life guided more by curiosity than fear. Fear tells us we're not good enough, that it's been done before, that we'll only embarrass ourselves. Curiosity simply asks, what would happen if I tried? Notice that God at the beginning doesn't seem afraid at all. God is playful and generous and delighted to see what comes next. And it turns out that this creativity is also good for us in body and mind, and that shouldn't surprise us. If we are made to create, then creating is a bit like living the way we were designed. Researchers have found that creative activity is linked to lower stress and better mood. When our hands are busy with something absorbing like drawing or cooking or gardening or music, our minds often settle. Worry loosens, time slows down. Many people describe it as a kind of prayer, even when no words are involved. And creativity seems to be especially good for us as we age. Studies have found that people who keep engaging in creative activities later in life, such as painting or crafts or writing or music, tend to stay sharper and show lower rates of memory problems. To be careful, those are associations, not guarantees, but the message is encouraging. The mind, like a garden, thrives when it is tended, and it's never too late to plant something. So how do we build this into our days? Here are a few small ideas. And these aren't assignments, but suggestions. First, start small. 10 minutes is plenty. Sketch, write 3 sentences, sing, rearrange a shelf. Small and regular matters more than big and rare. Maya Angelou once said, "You can't use up creativity. The more you use, the more you have." Creativity isn't a bank account that runs dry. It's more like a well that fills as we draw from it, so we can spend it freely. Second, make something with your hands. Bake, sew, garden, whittle, doodle. Hands at work can quiet a restless mind. Third, try something new. A new recipe, an instrument, a walk with a camera. Trying something unfamiliar especially wakes up the mind. And being a beginner is humbling. And it's kind of a sacred place to be. Fourth, make it a prayer. Before you begin, offer the work quietly. Let this be a small act of care. And then as you create, let the creating itself be your prayer. And fifth, borrow God's pause. When you finish, look at what you made and let yourself say, "That is good enough. Not perfect, good." Take delight in it and let that be the end. And notice how the story ends. After all the making, God rests. The seventh day is blessed and set apart. Creativity and rest belong together. We make and then we rest, trusting that we are held even when our hands are still. Let's pray. Creator God, you spoke light into darkness and called it good. Thank you for making us in your image, your handiwork, your poem. Awaken the creativity you have placed in each of us. Bless our hands and our imaginations, and teach us to make with love and to rest in your delight. And at the day's end, let us rest in the goodness you have made, including the goodness in us. We pray this in Jesus' name. Amen. God bless you and keep you today and every day. With love, Pastor Ruth.

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0: Here's your forecast from News Talk 1250 KBRF. Scattered showers today with a high of 63 and a south-southeast wind. Rain continuing on the overnight with a low of 56. And for Friday, high of 67 with clouds. And for the weekend, a chance of rain, 65 for Saturday, partly sunny and 70 for Sunday's high. That's your weather from News Talk 1250 KBRF.
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2: Breaking news this hour from Town Hall. I'm Rich Thomason. It was a rare honor that President Trump extended to visiting Chinese President Xi. Mr. Trump was at Joint Base Andrews to personally welcome Xi to the U.S. Today, correspondent Laura Winter says two presidents are getting down to business.
3: The two world leaders will talk about trade and AI, artificial intelligence. These two topics expected to dominate the conversation. After the meetings are over, a state dinner is scheduled for later this evening.
2: It's already been announced the U.S.-China trade truce is being extended to January. Unemployment claims edged lower last week. The Labor Department reports 197,000 people filed for unemployment, a drop of roughly 1,000 from the previous week's revised total. No comment from the White House on a judge's ruling, temporarily striking down President Trump's White House ban on CNN, MS Now, and Politico.
4: Donald Trump stripped these three media organizations of their White House passes last Friday after accusing them of publishing verifiable falsehoods without providing examples. The outlets said it was because the president did not like their reporting and that the ban violated the U.S. Constitution's protections for a free press and free speech and due process protections. A lawyer for the government urged the judge not to restore the reporters' passes until after a visit by China's president Xi Jinping, citing national security concerns.
2: The BBC's Ione Wells says President Trump previously indicated there would be an appeal of any ruling that did not go his way. Parts of coastal Virginia, the Tidewater region, are flooded this morning. A powerful storm is cracking up in the Atlantic. The early season nor'easter expected to move north, bringing winds and heavy surf to the Jersey Shore, coastal New York, and New England. It's expected to hang around for a few days. Stocks in the red on Wall Street. The Dow is down 255 points. The Nasdaq off 178. The S&P 32 points lower. More on these stories, townhall.com.
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2: A member of Britain's royal family is sounding the alarm over the rise of AI chatbots, specifically their impact on kids. Here's correspondent Charles Deledesma.
7: Prince Harry warned Wednesday at the Clinton Global Initiative that artificial intelligence chatbots designed to provide companionship can be even more harmful to young people than social media. But Duke of Sussex adds the technology is more persuasive, more intimate and more powerful. AI, he says, is learning how to enter our relationships. It doesn't just want our attention, it wants our attachment. In 2024, Harry sounded the alarm at CGI about how social media has contributed to an epidemic of anxiety, depression and social isolation among today's youth. Harry and his wife Meghan announced the founding of the Parents Network through their Archewell Foundation. I'm Charles Deledesma.
2: Find more news and analysis at townhall.com. Three people have filed lawsuits against Southern California's Six Flags Magic Mountain.
8: They're claiming they suffered traumatic brain injuries from the park's famous X2 roller coaster. The lawsuits filed Monday follow a recent settlement over a wrongful death case involving the same ride. The plaintiff's attorney, Gary Dordick, says more than 100 clients have reported brain injuries from the ride in the past 2 years. One of his clients remains in the hospital in a vegetative state. Six Flags has not commented on the pending litigation, but said the ride has been closed since July 12th. Keith Peters reporting.
2: Week 3 of the NFL kicks off with a showdown between two members of the NFC. The Packers are hosting the Falcons in their home opener on Thursday Night Football. Green Bay is off to a 1-1 start after rallying for an overtime win against the New York Jets. Atlanta still searching for its first win of the season. More on these stories, townhall.com.
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14: This is Eminence Sports. I'm Mike Grimm. The Vikings were without running back Aaron Jones at yesterday's practice, and head coach Kevin O'Connell is hopeful he might be ready for Sunday's game at Tampa Bay because he's so good.
15: Aaron is one of one. You know, he's one of one as far as toughness. He's a really good football player and just as good as it gets from a leadership and kind of establishing the standard of what we want Minnesota Vikings players to look like.
14: Gopher football opens Big Ten play on Saturday at Washington, a team with a really good defense, according to Minnesota quarterback Drake Lindsey.
16: They do a great job flying around to the football. 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
14: Baseball, the Twins beat the Giants 4-2 in the final road game of the season yesterday. Luke Keyshaw homered and drove home two, and the Minnesota Wild lost a preseason game in Dallas last night 2-0. The Minnesota Lynx wrap up the regular season tonight with a home game against Caitlin Clark and the Indiana Fever. 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
22: Still got to get that fixed.
1: You know, bigger fish to fry, right?
22: Bigger fish to fry and a bigger ribs to go.
1: Oh, my goodness. Can I congratulate you on winning our rib cook-off?
22: The rib cook-off.
1: And
22: there we go.
1: And can I congratulate you on fabulous ribs? And I hope Bob isn't tuned in, but I picked your ribs. I voted for you. Of course, I didn't know I was voting for you.
22: Yep. So you voted what number?
1: I voted number 2.
22: Okay. I was just wondering if you knew who was who.
1: Yeah, not until after. So we had a rib cook-off here yesterday. And Bob Layton versus our own Dave Bishop. Ooh. And I got to tell you, that it was really, really hard to pick.
22: Yeah, Bob is really good.
1: Oh, my goodness. And so then we got to eat this fabulous rib dinner for lunch, all of our employees. And then we didn't know who we were voting for. They were the same right down to the very same cutting board. So we didn't know who. There was just a 1 and a 2 on them, and we just had to pick one or the other. And number 2 won by a narrow margin, 7-5.
22: Yep.
1: So they were both. It was really a hard choice, but the ribs that I chose had, I think, a little more seasoning, and I love the peppery.
22: Yep, I put a lot of
1: flavor
22: pepper on it. Yeah,
1: in yours, and they were super tender. And honestly, as I was eating them, you had told me I'm really worried about them being a little dry.
22: I was really worried because for some reason I don't know if a sensor or something got dislodged or broken. I'm going to have to replace it or in the circuit board or something, because
1: as I hauled my
22: smoker out here, because it was running 100 degrees hotter than
1: Yikes.
22: It should have been. I had it set for 200 and it was running at 300.
1: Well, good mistake, because whatever you did was fabulous. So anyway, two really great sets of ribs for sure.
22: Yeah, because normally when I do ribs, I smoke them for about 5.5 hours, and then I let them rest for a half hour. And that's what I had it set up for. But this time they were done in 4 hours and 15 minutes. And so it was...
1: I know you were worried about that, but they were tender as can be.
22: Yep.
1: They were... It was so good. And it was just... It was a fun little contest for us here. You saw that if you're watching this morning, you saw his little
22: trophy
1: and
22: a little pig.
1: Yeah. So anyway, it's just fun for us to get together and do that kind of stuff. And two of our staff members are off on maternity leave, so they were here and they brought the babies, and so that was fun. We kind of had our whole Layton family here. So, and we even had a couple of the guys from Alexandria show up. So. So
22: we had our engineers.
1: That was fun. Oh, and we had the engineers pulled in too. I don't know if they knew we were serving lunch.
22: No, they knew.
1: Oh, they knew. Okay.
22: Yeah. But
1: they was just lucky.
22: That's why they chose yesterday to install the brand new Z103 transmitter.
1: Okay. I just talked to someone who said, oh my goodness,
3: Can I now listen to Z103? I'm so excited.
22: Yep.
3: So, yeah, so good to get that new transmitter in. And, yeah, they picked a great day, didn't they?
22: They picked a great day to get it done. It was dry and have ribs.
3: And we had some great salads, some that people brought here. I know Mama Sheena's provided us with one really, really good pasta salad. And so, yeah, we had a great lunch yesterday.
22: It was a fun time.
3: Yeah, I could have used a nap after that lunch. It was so good. Oh, boy. Well, I suppose you saw the news that a federal judge told President Trump, nope, you can't keep CNN and Politico and who was the other one? MS Now or something like that. You can't ban them from the White House press room. And I don't know, you know, I honestly don't really know how I feel about that because I don't think it's so much, you know, their right to be there and First Amendment rights and all that business. Because I think it is a privilege that you are invited into the press room at the White House. And I do believe the White House has the option to say, listen, this is a privilege, and if you misuse it, you're really not welcome here. However, I think it is important for, you know, for people to...
22: Transparency.
3: Yes. That's the whole deal. And I think anytime you cut somebody off like that, it just...
22: It makes you look bad.
3: It makes you look bad. I think it does. And I think this is absolutely the wrong time to cut off news outlets from reporting from the White House press room. I mean, we've got the midterms coming up.
22: It's not like you need to call on them.
3: Well, exactly right.
22: And the other thing was that somebody pointed out that those were the outlets that didn't carry a couple of his speeches. That they're just like, oh, we're not going to.
3: Yeah, we're not going to do that. I know. Sometimes I think he's just wielding his power, and he just,
22: he's kind of going to
3: take your ball and go home. Yeah. And granted, I agree. Those outlets that he banned don't report accurate news. They just don't. But I don't know. I think it's important. I think you nailed it. Transparency. I think everybody has to be there, and they're going to be, I think, beginning again today. So, and then there were other news outlets because of it that said, hey, if you're going to do this, we're out.
22: Yep.
3: Well, then you lose news outlets who are actually printing sort of factual news, and you can't go without them either.
22: Yeah.
3: So... That's a.
22: Yeah, I wasn't really a fan of him banning those news outlets because, like I said, you can call on them or not call on them in the press room. I mean,
3: yeah,
22: you,
3: and they're
22: going to
3: say what
22: that.
3: They're going to say anyway, exactly. Whether they're in the press room or not. They'll get it someplace.
22: Just makes you look petty.
3: It is petty, I think.
22: Yeah.
3: You know, at first when it was announced, I thought, good for him, you know, and then thought about that a little while and I thought, you know, that is just not a good look.
22: No.
3: Not a great thing to do, and I'm kind of sad that it took a federal judge to overturn it. He should have said, you know what, I acted quickly, and of course that would never come out of his mouth. But that's what should have happened. It shouldn't have happened probably in the first place. But anyway, they will be back in the press room supposedly today, I think. So, I thought it was interesting. And of course, yesterday we've got, Chinese president or do they call him president?
22: Yeah.
3: Okay.
22: I think he's the president.
3: Okay. Everybody from all these foreign countries has these different titles. And so he is in the United States in DC today, visiting with, the president. A lot of what they talk about is AI.
22: Mm-hmm.
3: You know, you and I have talked about this a number of times, and I kind of feel like this is the big COVID scare. Now, granted, I think there are some concerns for sure with AI, but it seems like the timing is really suspect to say the sky is falling.
22: I don't think the sky is falling. I just think, you know, this is something we're going to kind of have to watch out for because
3: they sure make it sound like the sky is falling. When they're saying things like it could annihilate the human race by the end of the decade, that sky is falling.
22: Well, probably could.
3: Oh, my gosh. I think too many people are likening this to the Terminator or something. But I don't know. I feel like we're being handed, you know, a super scare. I think what happened is climate change doesn't have the guts that it used to, and they had to come up with something else.
22: Yep.
3: So here we are. No more climate change, but here we are at AI.
22: Instead, data center's bad.
3: We're going to go after that. So I just feel like you can't believe anything that you're hearing on these or seeing on these national news outlets. Speaking of the national news outlets, I had a thought yesterday. In fact, I don't know what even reminded me of it. I read something where I saw Dr. Anthony Fauci's name. And I thought, gosh, that sure went away. So here they've got this guy on all dead to rights on all kinds of wrongdoing.
22: Yep.
3: And he wouldn't answer a question. He just pled the fifth through the whole thing. Those hearings, was that just for fun or what?
22: I think it was to get the word out that, you know, he is corrupt and he was just, you know, should be in jail. But
3: and then, yeah, he is corrupt. He should be in jail.
22: At least the public.
3: Period. End of story.
22: At least the public opinion on him.
3: And his legacy is damned forever. Yeah. I hope.
22: Yeah.
3: Because he doesn't deserve all of the, you know, accolades that he was given.
22: Yeah.
3: And I have to say, you know, when the whole thing began, COVID scared us. I mean, it should have. We didn't really know what we were dealing with. And he seemed to be the expert. And now we find out he was not even close to the expert.
22: No, he was making
3: things up. In fact, he was probably the guy who helped
22: make it worse,
3: bring it to us. You know, but all these hearings and all this damning evidence, mm-hmm. and now, poof, gone. Same thing with Ilhan Omar. All this damning evidence and all this fraud and all these things they have on her.
22: And
3: nope. Erased, done, bye. Yeah, unbelievable. So, I don't know. Are there a lot of judges making a lot of money across this country?
22: Probably.
3: I'm saying yes. So, all right. Well, here would be a scary person to have on the plane next to you. Australian federal police had to charge a 41-year-old man after a chaotic Qantas flight. Thomas Raymond Forrester allegedly verbally abused a fellow passenger, kicked and pushed the seat ahead of him, and resisted crew attempts to intervene. Most alarmingly, as the aircraft prepared to land, Forster ignored instructions to buckle his seatbelt and attempted to open the cabin door while airborne. The attempt, thank heaven, was unsuccessful. Officers met the flight upon arrival in Perth, and he now faces four charges: endangering the safety of an aircraft, harming a Commonwealth official, failing to follow crew directions, and disorderly behavior.
22: Good luck ever flying again.
3: Yeah, I think that guy is probably going to be just banned from the airlines. So that's interesting. If you've been watching, former NFL star Antonio Brown is going to accept a plea deal next week in Miami-Dade court, avoiding prison on a second-degree attempted murder charge. Attorney Mark Elglarsh says prosecutors made an offer that he just couldn't refuse, reducing the charge and offering probation instead of a potential 20-year mandatory minimum. Brown has nonetheless maintained his innocence, but he's going to accept this deal, I guess. Fixing Social Security's funding gap solely through payroll tax hikes would be financially impossible for most Americans. This says the Cato Institute. And raising the rate from 12.4% to 17% would cost median workers an extra $2,600 to $3,000 annually. That is a big number. Without congressional action, the trust fund could be depleted by 2032, triggering a 22% benefit cut. And Six Flags Magic Mountain faces more than 100 lawsuits alleging its X2 roller coaster caused catastrophic brain injuries. Naomi Greer Wilkinson remains hospitalized on a ventilator after a ride in July.
22: Whoa.
3: And another woman named Pamela required emergency brain surgery 6 days earlier. Attorney Gary Dordick says none of the victims had pre-existing conditions. X2 has remained closed since mid-July. Yikes.
22: That's scary.
3: When I see that kind of stuff, that's why those things scare me. I mean, those rides, yikes. First of all, I don't need to be absolutely scared to death. That is just no fun for me. And if you're hearing that this could be the potential deal, take the thing down. I mean, that's like the extreme version. If your dog bites somebody, do you put the dog down? Probably. I mean, you don't take that chance again. You know, I mean,
22: especially when I know those are bites two people.
3: Yes. And two completely different scenarios. But it's kind of one of those things that you just don't wait for it to happen again.
22: Yep.
3: You know, and in this case, it did. So, all right. When we come back, Americans' views on data centers, it has turned increasingly negative. But once again, I think we're getting not great information in that regard. I think the sky is falling again. I don't know. We'll take a look at that when we come back on Morning Talk.
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0: Good morning. I'm Jamie Dickerman with a market update on the Red River Farm Network. Grains a little bit sluggish early on here. AgMarket.net's Tyler Shaw says the market is focused on whatever comes from the Trump-Xi meeting today.
1: The U.S. and China have agreed to extend their trade war truce a couple months, more kicking the can down the road, so to speak. Nothing really earth-shattering that's come out of that yet, but the day is young, so I'm sure we'll hear more as we move throughout the day. We saw grain and oilseed prices slip yesterday ahead of this meeting. We're seeing that bleed over into the day. There was a flash sale, I believe, of soybeans to China reported early this morning, probably kind of a little truce gift, you might say. But just finding the market's just kind of finding anything that's really worth grabbing onto to run higher. And don't forget, we're in the early stages of harvest in a lot of areas of the Corn Belt. And so that's weighing on some prices here, even though that I do know it's a little bit wet in some areas, and that's causing some harvest delays.
0: Cattle market's lower.
1: Yeah, a little softening. As we speak, feeders are trying to push higher. You know, we've seen some really strong sales. We're finally starting to see some cash movement, especially in that 700 to 900 pound weight range, which affects the index, which then affects the futures market. We're seeing some sales in the north, but we're seeing some really strong price sale in Mandan yesterday. Saw some really good price action on some heavier cattle, the 7 to 9s, and then the over 9 weights. Saw some 990 pounders bring in a 330 range.
0: AgMarket.net's Tyler Schau. 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
0: 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Minneapolis wheat, December, we're down 5 right now at 7.23¾. We have March, Chicago, down 4¾, 7.19½. December, Kansas City, down 3¾, 7.68. East corn is up 0.75 now, 5.29¾. Got November beans down a penny, 13.17. Livestock market, October live cattle is down 87 at 2.20.05. The October feeders up 25 cents now, 333.67. And the October lean hogs were down 20 cents, 79.67. Dow Jones Industrial Average down 208 points, 51,303. This is the Red River Farm Network.
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10: 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Do a lot of stuff. We're everywhere. Highs reaching 64 today. A little bit of showers. 56 for tomorrow. 67 on Friday. 65 on Saturday. More rain coming in Friday night. Saturday night. 70 for Sunday's high. 69 and more rain on Monday. Right now, a little bit of light rain, fog, and mist, 59. 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
7: Sounds like a movie-watching weekend, doesn't it?
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7: Do you? I know. I am so glad that I didn't say, oh, just one more week with the pontoon. Please, just one more week. Because there either has not been a nice day, or we have had, like this week, we've had sports 4 out of the 5 nights, Monday through Friday. So we just haven't had an opportunity, and it's been chilly. Even the nicest sunny days in the last week or so, it's been windy. And

0: Where,
1: in the sand.
0: Where my cabin is, you'd have to dig a very long trench.
1: Well, that's the same with ours. We could triple the size of our dock, and we would gain about 4 inches.
0: We, so I don't think we'd, you'd have to go to a quarter mile. I mean, yeah, it's just really shallow where we're at.
1: It just is, yep. Okay, so normally on this side of the show, I like to lighten it up a little bit, but I meant to cover this. I heard this morning, and this just amazes me. And you've probably seen this story, and we probably had it on the news. There's a guy from Horace, North Dakota, who he fatally shot his girlfriend. This was almost a year ago. It happened November of 2025. And there was a two-year-old left alone at the apartment after he killed this woman. Anyway, now he has pled guilty, and his sentencing under the guilty plea, a sentence to manslaughter, faces a mandatory minimum. You're not even going to believe this. 4 years.
0: Mandatory minimum of 4 years for killing
1: four
0: someone?
1: 4 years for killing his girlfriend with a gun, leaving the loaded gun in the apartment with a two-year-old.
0: That
1: is the mandatory minimum. So, of course, the judge could say more, but will he? Probably not. There were additional charges of aggravated assault and reckless endangerment with a firearm that were dismissed, if you can believe it or not. I just think 4 years for killing somebody? My goodness.
0: They're really lax in North Dakota.
1: Oh, boy. I tell ya, what is to stop anyone from doing anything when, and then you hear stories on the other side of that spectrum, mm-hmm. where somebody maybe stole some money and they are getting 21 years or something. I mean, it just doesn't, there's no equity in all of that. No. It doesn't seem. I was shocked by that. And so anyway, just felt like we had to go there. Okay. So Americans' views on those data centers. What do you think?
0: Well, I'm annoyed at the data centers for a totally odd reason, and that is because I want to buy one of the new next-gen consoles, and the data centers are buying up all the RAM and all the memory, so all of a sudden, these consoles that have come out years ago keep rising in price instead of going down because the cost of the RAM on them is so high. So
1: it's driving a lot of costs up. You know, people are worried about their electricity. The cost of their electricity going up.
0: Yeah, I mean, obviously the cost of electricity is going to go up too, but I mean, the cost of all like technology that runs on the stuff is because they're gobbling up all the stuff.
1: Right. And so half of the people that they polled said they harm home energy costs, which of course are going to be affected.
0: I know Xcel Energy right now has got a thing going through the Public Utility Commission to raise rates for Xcel Energy customers.
1: Wow. They say up from 38%. Additionally, 60% said that they would be uncomfortable if a new data center opened nearby. Both Republicans and Democrats have grown more negative, though Democrats remain more critical, again, because they don't have climate change anymore. That's not a shocker anymore. That's not... we can't blame everything on climate change anymore. So they have to come up with something new that is going to be, like, shocking. And I think they are trying to shock us on that. Anyway, they are calling them environmentally harmful. Meanwhile, public awareness has grown, with 35% saying they've read or heard a lot about data centers, up from 25% last January. So I think we're hearing more about it. But again, what do you believe? Who do you believe?
0: Yeah, that's the number one key right there. Who do you believe?
1: Mm-hmm.
0: I mean, because you got so many conflicting responses, so many different things. It's like, you know, what's the deal?
1: I know. That's
0: what's the actual deal?
1: Right, exactly. Okay, so lightening it up just a bit, kind of. Why time feels like it speeds up as we age, and man, does it. I remember my grandma and my mom telling me the older you get, the faster time goes, and I thought, no way. I remember thinking, oh gosh, these people who are retiring, what in the world are they doing all day? Their day must go on and on and on. But you talk to just about anyone who's retired, and they're like, nope, I'm

0: Busier now than I've ever been before, and time just flies. Well, anyway, there's some researchers. They have long debated why years seem to pass faster as people get older. And there are kind of three competing theories that still divide these scientists. The oldest explanation proposed by a French philosopher is purely mathematical. Each year becomes a smaller fraction of total life. A second theory suggests routine leaves fewer memorable markers, compressing time in memory. However, a new study in memory and cognition testing 100 adults aged 20 to 91 found no link between memory volume and perceived time speed. So that kind of undermines that idea. Instead, reduced ability to encode new memories correlated most strongly with how faster time felt. I just think we
1: are busier.
0: I think we're busier. And, you know, as I look back, I mean, my mom and dad came to all of my athletic events or, yep, you know, extracurricular stuff. But in that day, they might have come to one or two games maybe a week, not more than that.
1: Yeah.
0: And like me this week alone, Monday, Tuesday, Thursday, Friday, we've got games.
1: Yep.
0: And of course, that's two kids. But a lot of people have two kids or more, and they are chasing all over the country. And think of not just high school sports and extracurriculars, but you get into all these groups and club kind of sports, or even clubs for math league and, you know, all these groups and organizations for kids. And not that it's bad, it's great. But I think it keeps parents and grandparents running at such a pace that the days just fly.
1: Yep.
0: And I don't know if that's good or bad. Sometimes I feel like, you know, sometimes you wish time away for one reason or another, and you think, I can't wait till next March. But then you think, oh gosh, I don't want to, you know, I don't want to wish the whole winter away. Or maybe I do.
1: I was going to say, yeah, I'm. give me Thanksgiving and Christmas, yeah, New Year's, and then go.
0: Yeah, kind of. Although I do really, you know, everyone knows that I'm a sports enthusiast and I love following our grandkids and their sports. So I, you know, I don't want that to fly by too quickly,
1: yeah,
0: but it does.
1: Mm-hmm.
0: So I think it's just that everybody is just so crazy busy that time just goes.
1: Yeah.
0: 'Cause I really worry about, and have for years, thinking about retirement. I think, what would I do? Do all day, every day. Even when I don't come in on a Friday, yep, by Monday, boy, I'm ready to come back here.
1: Well, look at it this way. If you do actually retire, you've got something to do in your 9 o'clock hour. You can,
0: well,
1: just come here.
0: I could. Yes. Yeah, exactly.
1: I retired, except I do morning talk.
0: Yeah, maybe that's what I need to do is, I don't know. I just, and I'm so lucky that I love what I do and it doesn't feel like going to work every day.
1: Yeah.
0: You know, I think that's the magic. All right, speaking of magic, there's a Baltimore woman known as Storybook Maze, and she's gone viral on TikTok for delivering free books to hundreds of kids using a trolley. Don't
1: that's
0: you
1: cute.
0: Love that idea?
1: Yeah.
0: It's kind of like her version of the ice cream truck, only she delivers books. The self-described radical street librarian launched her mission a couple of years ago after noticing neighborhood kids had no books at home. She quit her librarian job during COVID and began distributing books from her car trunk before securing the trolley. The green and gold vehicle makes 2 to 3 weekly stops at parks, football practices, and community events, serving up to 130 readers daily. Ms. Mays also operates book vending machines and maintains a GoFundMe for donations. Kids want to read, she said, and her goal is inspiring others to become radical street librarians in their own communities. I like that idea.
1: I like that. I mean, seriously.
0: And you don't have
1: vending
0: to have a
1: machines.
0: Trolley. You can do it out of your trunk if you want. Mm. I don't know where you get all the money. I suppose GoFundMe can,
1: yeah,
0: help. But can GoFundMe be ongoing always?
1: I have no idea.
0: I don't know either. And sometimes I've heard people say some of those GoFundMe things, they end up taking a pretty big cut sometimes. And so some of the money raised actually doesn't reach.
1: Which is too bad.
0: You know, the intended person or organization. But there are some other ones that, and I forget the names of them, and this one might just be in North Dakota, but there's a name of another one that, gosh, now I can't think of it. But if you use that one, then their company gives back based on how much people are giving to that particular fund.
1: Oh, wow.
0: So it's kind of like a, you know, a double give when you give to that. Anyway, you can do a search for that. I know you'll find it. Let's see. But I do like the Radical Street. I don't know that I would call it the Radical Street Librarian, but I would call it something else. Radical just doesn't belong in that, I don't think.
1: I was going to say, the only way you could use radical is if you went back to the 80s and the definition of radical,
0: like
1: back then.
0: Like rad.
1: Yeah, dude, that's radical.
0: Yeah, dude, that's radical. Yeah, today it feels like a negative term to me.
1: It very much is.
0: Yeah, and so I maybe would go with something else there.
1: Street librarian.
0: I know, but I love the idea. And you know what? I think if... I know that all of my grandkids as little kids just love to read. And
1: oh, yeah.
0: I've got great grandkids now. A 2-year-old that all you have to do is bring a book and you have got that guy glued to your lap for the day because he just wants to read. And I think that's a really great thing to encourage your kids to do. And hopefully it's something that they continue loving to do. I know two of my grandkids are voracious readers. Just can't get enough. And one, not so much. But I think sometimes if you give them the right stuff to read, then they might become a reader. I don't know what I would do if I didn't read. First of all, I'd be up twiddling my thumbs most nights. Because even when I'm reading a bad book, and I'm reading a real yawner right now, but I don't abandon a book. I keep going, and this one is painful, I gotta say.
1: I've abandoned two books because of, you know, I guess maybe I was a little young when I tried to read Crime and Punishment, and then
0: boy,
1: and then the other one was Les Mis, and that book is so long. It is long. It's like
0: even the movie or the play is super duper long.
1: Yeah.
0: Yeah, so this one's a bad one, and I didn't really understand. It's about this college where these women are super high on feminism and, you know, the she, her, they, we.
1: That's kind of an odd pick for you.
0: Well, I didn't know it was going to be that. The description of the book, I even looked back at the description, and I thought, that is not even close to what this book is about. And so I am, like, skimming it because all this feminism business, blah. So I just am skimming a lot. And yeah. And I'm like, I'm less than 100 pages left and it's still not great.
1: Really?
0: So, yeah. So I'm going to tough out the last 80 pages or so. And I might even send a review on this one.
1: Send a review?
0: Yeah. 'Cause it's terrible. Anyway. All right. A survey of 2,000 U.S. cat and dog owners say that they have bailed on plans to spend time with their pets. Bet you never did that.
1: No.
0: No. They say that their pet is a family member. Couldn't agree more. 100%.
1: Yes, absolutely.
0: Yeah. They say it's important to show pets love every day. Absolutely. Yep. Yeah. I mean, who doesn't love their pet? Okay, what do pet owners feed their pets?
1: Food.
0: That has become a big deal.
1: Oh, yeah.
0: All this food that goes in the refrigerator that's really like real food like you and me eat. I mean, we could eat that food.
1: Oh, yeah.
0: Anyway, 51%, about half the people say combination of dry and wet food. If I had a cat, if I had to feed it wet food, I'd get rid of the cat because that's the most disgusting
1: smells.
0: Stuff in the world. Let's see. Most cat parents, oh boy, say their cats prefer wet food. Yes, of course, because it stinks up your whole house.
1: Yep.
0: And then you've got the can that will stink up
1: the garbage.
0: The can in the garage. Yeah, yep. Ugh. Dog parents say that their dogs prefer dry food.
1: Okay.
0: Hmm. I guess dogs prefer chicken over salmon, but not by much, only a percentage point. So there you go. Yeah. It's one of those who cares topics, I guess. But haven't you seen those more ads all the time for this super expensive pet food?
1: If you truly loved your animal, you'd spend $100 a week on this food.
0: Well, I know people who make their own dog food, and they make it out of some pretty scary stuff. But it's all natural, and it's all, you know, good for them. And it did make a huge difference in their dog, I got to say.
1: There you go.
0: Yeah. The dog lost like 30 pounds.
1: Really?
0: And it was a big fat dog, yeah.
1: Probably because it didn't want to eat.
0: The dog is great now. Oh, boy.
1: All right. We had a big fat dog and good old Jack.
0: Yeah, good old Jack. And I thought this sounded good. One quick food-related item. Krispy Kreme now offering a new limited-time treat, churro donut dots.
1: Oh.
0: Do you like churros? I
1: love churros.
0: I know. Does that sound good or what?
1: Yeah.
0: I don't know how much more sweet you can make a Krispy Kreme donut, but add sugar and cinnamon, and it becomes a churro donut dot. We should try one for science.
1: We should try one for science, but it sounds like a diabetes starter kit.
0: It sure does. It sure does. All right. Yeah. There was one more thing I was going to tell you, but now I have forgotten what it was, so it must not have been super important. It'll keep till next week.
1: Hey, quick heads up. We start our candidate forms tonight. They're not going to be on the radio, but they will be on Facebook, YouTube.
0: Okay.
1: Fergus Now.
0: Okay.
1: So we'll have
0: easy
1: that.
0: Easy to find us.
1: Yep, it'll be streaming, the video stream, so it'll be good.
0: Okay.
1: I can't remember off the top of my head who are the candidates. I want to say it's two of the wards.
0: Okay.
1: So again, we'll have that. For tonight and tomorrow, and then next Thursday, Friday as well. So again, we got a new story up. Derek put up a story, so everyone check that out, and it'll be good. We'll be down at the Center for the Arts, 4:30 tonight. If you want to go and watch it live,
0: all right.
1: If not, we'll have it streamed for you.
0: Okay, sounds great. And if you miss it tonight, of course,
1: you can always find it.
0: You can always go back and look at it. So that's good news. All right, coming up on 10 o'clock. That's going to wrap up another week. Boy, already Thursday.
1: It went fast.
0: Yes, and just a few days left of September.
1: Yeah.
0: Early next week, and we'll be done with that. So thanks for joining us this week. Good to have you along. Our show today and every day brought to us by Pioneer Care, by Fergus Monument Company, and by Larson Insurance. Have a great weekend.
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7: Key news this hour from Town Hall. I'm Rich Thomason. As the coastal northeast prepares for the arrival of a powerful early season nor'easter, Hawaii is getting set for some rough weather of its own. Tropical storm Nolo could morph into a hurricane tomorrow.
8: We do expect some significant hazards with Nolo. Extremely heavy rainfall, life-threatening catastrophic flood size impossible, especially in areas of terrain across the Big Island and Maui. We're also expecting large and damaging waves along portions of the Big Island's coast into the weekend.
7: The National Hurricane Center's Eric Blake. CNN, MS Now, and Politico are asking a judge for an immediate hearing to address the White House's continuing ban on their reporters, despite a court order. Federal judge put President Trump's ban on those media outlets on hold for 2 weeks, but apparently the ban is still being enforced.
9: Trump on Friday banned the three news outlets from the White House, calling their coverage of him fake news. Although the ruling is in effect for only 14 days, U.S. District Judge Timothy Kelly ruled the White House is to immediately return, reinstate, and restore the news outlets' access. Kelly, whom Trump nominated in 2017, says the government must have clear standards for conduct that would lead to revoking a press pass, and he called the standard of objectionable reporting outlined in letters the White House sent to the three news outlets so vague it hardly does the trick. I'm Donna Ward.
7: Talks at the White House today between President Trump and visiting Chinese President Xi ahead of a lavish state dinner planned for this evening. Already it's been announced that a U.S.-China trade truce is being extended to January. Watching Wall Street, the Dow is down 300 points, while the NASDAQ is off 192, the S&P 32 points lower. More on these stories, townhall.com.
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7: Iran is feeling the economic squeeze as American naval blockades put pressure on the Turkey-Iran trucking route.
12: As the U.S. Navy continues to block Iranian ports, Iran has found itself facing a serious economic challenge, leading to a surge in overland trade through Turkey and Pakistan. Hundreds of trucks are stranded along the road into Iran from Turkey's mountainous eastern border as the U.S. Navy blockades its ports. Bustling even in normal times, the country's largest crossing is now a make-or-break economic lifeline for Tehran. Truckers have reported waiting days to cross the border. I'm Karen Shamas.
7: The Saudi Arabian military says it's intercepted six ballistic missiles targeting a Red Sea port as well as a nearby city. No immediate claim of responsibility, but Iran-backed Houthi rebels are suspected. News and analysis, townhall.com. The Oxford English Dictionary has officially added more than a dozen Caribbean words.
13: The dictionary included bimpert, a Bermudian term for a foolish person, And Vex Money is an emergency cash for women. Supernatural terms like jobless and Dowin also made the list. Food words include shadish for chorizo and sugar cake. Trinbagonian and Cambulay reflect Trinidad and Tobago's culture. The dictionary has around 500,000 words and phrases. John Scott reporting.
7: President Trump's pick to run the Food and Drug Administration will face questions from Senate lawmakers considering the nomination. Today's hearing is likely to focus on Dr. Heidi Overton's views on vaccines as well as abortion drugs. Both of those have come under new scrutiny at the FDA under President Trump. More on these stories, townhall.com.
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1: 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A little bit of light rain today. We're going to top out at 64, 56 tonight's low, 67 for tomorrow. More rain kind of continuing in, basically off and on for the next several days. Sunday looks dry, then rainy again on Monday. 65 right now, or 65 for Saturday's high, 70 on Sunday. Right now, a little bit of light rain falling. Winds of the south at about 12. We're at 59 on our way up to that 64. 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KBRF.
2: Autonomous vehicles will now be allowed in Minneapolis. However, a Channel 5 story says that if approved, a new city ordinance would mandate that, quote, a human would have to physically be present in the driver's seat with immediate access to steering, brakes, and accelerator. Well, further from the story, the ordinance requires this human monitor to meet licensing and driving record requirements and be compensated according to applicable minimum pay requirements. Well, that's great news for the city to still be able to ticket people for violations and for Mothers Against Drunk Driving to still be able to raise money, even though a total solution to their supposed mission has just been dropped in their laps. And good news for criminals, as they'll still have someone to mug or carjack. Raising questions like, what if the monitor instinctively hits the brakes or the accelerator, causing a crash when the computer had it already handled its own way? If the person is a bad driver? And they'll, by extension, have to charge way more now to cover the personnel cost for the non-personnel requiring service. Concluding from outside the box, other than watching a monitor to make sure Jeffrey Epstein didn't get murdered or kill himself in his cell, the Minneapolis City Council may have just invented the easiest job for the world's stupidest people that used to be reserved for comedy satire fiction.
3: It's quite simple. You just stay here. I'll make sure he doesn't leave the room.
4: Can he leave the room with us?
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0: At ACH Seeds, fall is more than just another season. 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
6: This is MNN Sports. I'm Mike Grimm. The Vikings were without running back Aaron Jones at yesterday's practice, and head coach Kevin O'Connell is hopeful he might be ready for Sunday's game at Tampa Bay because he's so good.
7: Aaron is one of one. You know, he's one of one as far as toughness. He's a really good football player and just as good as it gets from a leadership and kind of establishing the standard of what we want Minnesota Vikings players to look like.
6: Gopher football opens Big Ten play on Saturday at Washington, a team with a really good defense, according to Minnesota quarterback Drake Lindsey.
8: They do a great job flying around to the football. Scheme's really, really good, and when you mix a really good scheme with really good players, it's a really good defense. So just got to control what we can control and execute our plays.
6: Baseball, the Twins beat the Giants 4-2 in the final road game of the season yesterday. Luke Keyshaw homered and drove home two, and the Minnesota Wild lost a preseason game in Dallas last night 2-0. The Minnesota Lynx wrap up the regular season tonight with a home game against Caitlin Clark and the Indiana Fever. This is MNN Sports.
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1: 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And joining me now, I've got Lynn with the City of Fergus Falls. And Lynn, it's always great to see your smiling face.
14: Well, thank you for having me back.
1: Well, let's jump right in. Open forum. Anybody talk?
14: We had two people come to open forum. We had Kim Embrinson, who is on our public arts commission, that pointed out the two new pieces of rotating public art that are part of the library's rotating collection. And he spoke a little bit about the private fundraising efforts that are ongoing to help fund the downtown sculpture walk for future years. It was a 3-year project from the Vadine Trust. We're moving into year 3 already. Time flies. So just to be able to sustain that after that funding source. So if you have interest or love the art downtown, the Public Arts Commission would love to have your support.
1: And, of course, that is kind of a neat little addition to downtown. I like it.
14: Yeah, it is kind of fun. And then they have at the library, they have that 7th piece now. So it is fun to see. And the other person that spoke open forum was Lisa Workman, and she talked about some upcoming candidate forums, ribbon cuttings, and the Chamber's 140th birthday party coming up next month.
1: Well, it sounds like a fun time out at that. Let's get into public hearings. A public hearing for the Fergus Falls Police Department's proposed use of body-worn cameras.
14: Yes. So by state law, we have to take public comment. So we had that open meeting on the 14th of September where we started talking about that. We continued the hearing at the council meeting on Monday night. We had two people that came to the podium and asked some questions about costs, how they're being funded, why vehicle cameras are not part of the plan, and about the amount of resolution. So Chief Paul did a lot of great explanation of these. By the way, the total cost is $657,000. It's going to be broken out over 10 years. So it's the department's highest priority for the safety of the officers and the safety of the public. So everyone is seeing what's happening. At the city, we get a ton of data requests for people wanting to have camera of things that we can't fulfill because we don't have the body-worn cameras at this point. Yep. So we are, we took that public comment, and if I remember correctly, on October 5th, the Tax Levy Committee had already approved that purchase. So on October 5th, we'll be taking the final formal action to purchase the body-worn camera for the police department.
1: And as we talk about the body-worn cameras, I was a little surprised to find out that I thought the cars had cameras, but apparently not.
14: No, I was a little surprised at that as well. Evidently, the county has that capability, but we don't.
1: Okay.
14: Like Chief Paul had said, that prioritization with taxpayer funds and the taxpayer, the prioritization in their mind was having the body-worn cameras on the officers first. Not to say that the cameras and the vehicles won't come at a different time, yep, but at this time we're just going to focus on the one.
1: Well, let's move ahead to the consent agenda, and let's talk Quick Trip.
14: So Quick Trip. Yes, we're excited for them to come to town next year. And at their location that they're looking at on Tower Road, one of their portions of their plan is to put in an electric vehicle charging pad. And there is a state grant for that that they were going to apply to. There's no city commitment for any type of funding. All they needed us to do was do a letter of support for the Minnesota Electric Vehicle Infrastructure Program.
1: Well, sounds good.
14: Yeah.
1: And we got more engineering doing some work.
14: Yes. So, Cavour Avenue. As we know, that project's taken most of the summer.
1: Yep.
14: The parking lot that's behind, or on Cavour, the city-owned parking lot on Cavour and Court. It's a multi-level parking lot, which never really made a lot of sense with drainage issues. So more engineering, as we're nearing the end of the project, wrapping things up before it gets too late, there is a retaining wall in there on the east and south sides that's starting to fail. You drive by there, you don't notice it until you drive by, and then you look at it and say, oh boy, that thing is in tough shape. So what they're proposing is they could take that out and make it a larger, just contiguous parking area, which would add about 20 spots for public parking downtown, which is always what we hear is a need.
1: Nice.
14: Yeah, it would improve drainage and long-term maintenance. So the estimate was $300,000 to do this work. Kyle Meyer, our city engineer, brought that forward to the council at the Committee of the Whole last week. They asked him to refine the numbers, so that's what we're going to be doing. There was also a request to add an electric vehicle charging pad there to put that in as an alternate, and then do an alternate that would just solely repair or replace the retaining wall and not address the multi-level parking. So this one has got a little more information to come, but we are going to need an answer from the council soon so we can get that work done while they're doing the work and not tear up things that we've already done. So moving forward on that one fairly soon.
1: Well, sounds excellent. Now let's move on to rezoning North Union.
14: Yep. So there was a rezoning request for the property at 301 North Union, just moving from an R4 to a B2. So from a residential to a more business district. And that had its first reading. So again, our ordinances take two readings for every meeting, at least 10 days in between. And then we have to publish it, and then it's effective 15 days after. So start on a rezoning, which is a lot like the one we had for Lake Region Healthcare. As we know, Lake Region Healthcare is ready to embark on a large reconstruction remodel project. And they needed their property rezoned, which was the other ordinance that we did on Monday night, having a first reading.
1: Sounds good. Now we got the preliminary budget.
14: Yeah, lots of numbers here. So the preliminary budget was presented at the Committee of the Whole on September 16th. The budget presentation as a whole and the budget are both on the city website. If anyone wants to go look at it under the government section and finance, there's the 2027 budget. The proposed budget for 2027 that was approved preliminarily was $54 million. And the proposed levy is 9.6, which is a 10.6% increase over this year. However, the city really prides itself on providing good people and good services to our public. And as we know, nothing is getting cheaper.
1: No.
14: It costs a lot of money to run the city. People cost a lot of money. And equipment, supplies, materials, those types of things. So the cost of doing business is going up. Again, the preliminary budget, this is what we do in September. We certify it to the county. We have a public hearing, which we called for December 7th. And at that time, when we do the final budget and levy, it can go down. It can't go up. So okay. The very highest it could be is 10.6. It may very well be lower departments right now. In fact, we just got back from an email from the finance department asking us to all look at things and is there any other ways we can cut. It's a we're pretty lean on what we can do, so we'll hopefully be able to find some things. We're in the middle of a negotiations session right now with employees and wages, healthcare. All those things just really add up. And we hear the people loud and clear that they want us to continue moving forward on street projects.
1: Yep.
14: So that is, you know, paying these bonds and that type of thing. It does cost money, but I think we'd all agree that living in a city that has amenities, that has people that are willing and ready to able to serve, it's a great thing. So we do our best to do. I even take envelopes that I get in the mail and use them for my scratch pad. I mean, we're really, there's not a lot of extra meat in that budget. So we're trying really hard, though, to be very good stewards of taxpayer dollars.
1: Well, sounds excellent. And then, let's see, anything else we should make sure we mention?
14: The fee schedule was the only other thing that we did did not cover yet, which was the setting the fees for 2027. And then we had a couple of new business requests. Councilmember Kramer requested a future agenda item to consider amending the city code to restrict houses in residential areas from being purchased and used as rental properties. So that very well could have a lot of questions or concerns from people. So we would request people that have thoughts one way or the other to start talking to your council members. It's something we'll probably end up directing to the Planning Commission to study and to do some more work on. But we will be bringing that up next Wednesday, the 30th, at Committee of the Whole, to kind of get some parameters of what they'd like to see. Obviously, we'd have to grandfather some places in. You know, how did all that work? So if you have thoughts one way or the other, please contact your council member and let them know how you feel.
1: Well, sounds excellent, Lynn. Thanks for coming in, and thanks for all you do to help our city.
14: Well, thank you for having me. Have a great day.
1: Lynn Olson with the City of Fergus Falls joining me on News Talk 1250 KBRF. Depend on it.
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17: Minnesota News Network, I'm Tasha Radel. The Minnesota BCA has announced a new guide for all law enforcement in the state when it comes to treating victims and investigating crimes of sexual assault. BCA Superintendent Drew Evans says it starts with supporting the victims.
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17: St. Paul Police Chief Axel Henry is suing Mayor Kali Herr and the city, alleging sexual harassment and retaliation. The lawsuit claims Herr made inappropriate sexual comments and twice touched Henry's upper thigh during a budget meeting. And the state fire marshal will release preliminary findings this morning into a White Bear Lake house fire that killed a mother and her three children. This is MNN.
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0: Good morning. I'm Jamie Dickerman with Market Update on the Red River Farm Network. Grain markets trading cautiously here ahead of the meeting between President Trump and Chinese President Xi. Ag market analyst Dewey Strickler says expectations for an immediate boost in ag trade may be a bit optimistic.
1: Yeah, may not be much going on today. There's going to be a lot of pomp and pageantry. Both sides have agreed to extend the trade truce until January. I hope that we're not getting our hopes up too high in the ag markets here for ag products. The reason being, primarily what China and the U.S. are going to be discussing are restrictions on arms sales to Taiwan, microchips, and coming to some kind of agreement with AI. And that's why you're looking at the mixed markets here today.
0: Cattle futures trying to regain a little bit of that ground after the significant decline we've seen from the spring highs.
1: Yeah, cattle market, you know, has really taken a very hard beating here since May, and the market peaked out. You know, it's lost about $30 here. So, you know, we're trying to reclaim, get some of that back. Technically, I think the market can move up higher here, possibly. I'll get the October contract up to about the 228, 230 level here before it peaks again.
0: Dow Jones Industrial Average right now, it is down 354 points, 51,156. Crude up 373 now, 95.90 a barrel. 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
0: Minneapolis wheat, December is down 4.75 right now at 7.24. We have March Chicago unchanged, 7.24.5. And December Kansas City unchanged, 7.71.75. December corn is up 1.25, 5.30.25. November beans were up 1.5, 13.19.5. October live cattle down 62, 220.30. The October feeders were up 27 at 333.60. October lean hogs down 35 at 79.52. Again, the Dow trading down 371, 51,140. This is the Red River Farm Network.
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10: 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Listen anytime, anyplace with the Fergus Now app on your phone. Joining me now, I've got Paul Scholl with Habitat for Humanity, or I should say Fergus Falls Area Habitat for Humanity. Good morning.
11: Good morning, Dave. Always good to be here. Thanks for having me on, and look forward to sharing what's going on in the habitat world.
10: And we got a lot of things to cover. And first off, let's talk a little bit of an anniversary. We're coming up here on our 100th, and Habitat for Humanity itself as an organization is coming up on 50 years, and Fergus Falls has a big anniversary too.
11: Yes, we are at our 35th year this year, so that's exciting and something to celebrate. Makes me think of other habitats in the state. When I started 8-9 years ago, there were more habitats than there are now. So we are going strong and staying with it.
10: And speaking of staying with it and going strong, Pioneer Care, let's get an project update on that. We've been following this since the groundbreaking.
11: Mm-hmm. Yes. Yeah. Yeah. Great project over at Pioneer Care in Fergus Falls, answering the need for daycare. And we're just really excited to be a part of that project. So,

0: I would like to give a shout out to two people in particular for the flooring: Butch Wentland out of Elbow Lake area, and Paul Peterson. He runs Elk Lake Hardwoods out of the Alexandria area. They got whiff of us 4 or 5 years ago and have just hopped on board with their professional labor and are doing the flooring for free. So thanks to those two.
1: I've put in laminate hardwood flooring and it's not fun. Especially the angles.
0: And you're on your hands and knees all day.
1: Oh yeah.
0: So
1: if you got two bad knees, it's not fun. I think that's where I got the more not fun aspect of it.
0: Yes. So those guys, love them. They come with tons of expertise, and so we really appreciate them putting their skills into that project. Also, the flooring itself has been donated by Shaw Flooring, mega huge company out of Georgia, I believe, and the local rep out of Elbow Lake, Brian Haig, has helped us get flooring for free for several of our projects. So thank you to all those people. That's a lot of dollars saved in a lot of ways. After that, we'll go right into the finish work, installing interior doors and trim and window casings, the whole nine yards to get it all finished off. And so I would like to also say, as we're talking about donors, CR Construction, Cameron Rittenauer, knows about Habitat, and he reached out and said, hey, I'd like to bring my team of pros in to help install the interior doors and the trim around them. So another great thing, kind of a skill-based thing, you know, hanging a door, there's all sorts of factors that are going into that, and we want those doors to open and close just right.
1: There's nothing worse than a door that won't close. Our back door had issues for a while, so we always had to use a deadbolt.
0: Yes. Yeah. You. Everybody listening knows that door in your house.
1: Yep.
0: So, what a great opportunity for us to take advantage of that with CR Construction coming in. Boom. Get those doors hung and trim. Doing that for free. Again, another labor donation. So, we're pretty excited. We are aiming for January 1st, 2027 to be all completed. And
1: New Year's Day.
0: New Year's Day. Let's have 25 kids in those two units combined. New Year's Day, that would be a great goal. We already have two providers set up. One is a private provider, and the other one is the Pioneer Care Daycare. Currently, we'll be moving over there.
1: So Lisa and the company will be moving over there.
0: Yes, exactly. So exciting, awesome stuff. It's moving along really well.
1: Looking forward to seeing that happen, mm-hmm. and looking forward to the big ribbon cutting and yes. all those kids running around.
0: Yes, yes. It's going to be a great day and a great thing for the community.
1: Another thing, you know, you guys aren't just doing Fergus Falls, you're kind of doing surrounding areas as well. Let's talk about what's happening in Battle Lake.
0: Yes, we've been expanding our outreach the last few years into some neighboring communities. And out in Otter Tail City, we have a project going on that was built by Battle Lake High School students this last school year. And that project is moving along well, too. Main goal is to get it all closed up before it gets cold. Nobody likes to be outside siding when it's cold. I've done it as a volunteer. Not the best experience. So let's get it done. We're out there moving the project along, getting everything on the outside buttoned up. So we're building a garage, attaching a garage to that home, and finishing the exterior items on that house.
1: And of course, when we talk about houses, I know not only are you going to do the, you know, second unit for Pioneer next year, but you're also going to do other units as well. And of course, for those units, you need families. You need people that are saying, hey, I need help with house.
0: Yes. Yes. This is to everybody listening who's in that ballpark where, hey, I'm having a difficult time getting a traditional mortgage and into a home, and I've got a family and we need a house. That's an important part to a family. So we would love to hear from you, even if that's not you. But if you know somebody, please share the word. We are looking for families. We have three homes we are looking to fill. Not completed yet, but three homes that will be coming up. One is the one I just described out in Otter Tail City. Beautiful home, big basement, ready for a family to use. That home should be completed in early 2027. So we're looking for a family out in Otter Tail City, as well as our two homes we'll be building next year. Springen Avenue in Fergus Falls, just south of Grace United Methodist Church. and a home up in Pelican Rapids.

0: Rapids. It's been a while. It's been a long while, from what I understand, from a Pelican Rapids resident since Habitat has come to Pelican Rapids. So we're excited to provide a Habitat home there. So looking for a family for that home as well. That home will be located on Highway 108, just west of the roundabout in Pelican on your way out of town on the west exit of 108. I get this question all the time. I thought I'd include this. What incomes, if you're familiar with Habitat, you know we're working with a certain group of people for our homeownership. And so I just want to describe where those income levels are. You can learn about homeownership on ffhabitat.org on our website. The qualifications are on there, and you can also inquire about homeownership. And the income level, there's a table on there that describes it, the income level. So we're looking at 40 to 80% of the median family income for the county. So take the middle of the county and then take 40 to 80% of that. And the table describes those income levels. So for example, I just want to give one example on here. It's based on the number of people in the household. So for example, you've got four people in the household, two parents, two kids. Your minimum income is $39,880, and your maximum income is $79,760. So that's your 40 to 80%.
1: And of course, as we look at some of the numbers, we can always talk a little bit about, you know, what some of the jobs are that people who've recently moved into these homes.
0: Sure. Yeah. So I think it helps to have a better idea of what jobs people are holding in that 40 to 80% range. And so recently we've had a front desk worker at one of the departments in the hospital, a paraprofessional at the schools, kitchen staff at the county jail, a hairstylist, and a bank teller. So just an idea for listeners of some of our recent homeowners and their jobs.
1: And I know one of the reasons why you're able to do so much next year is because of a lot of people taking advantage of the state housing tax credit.
0: Yes, exactly. So next year, the Pelican Rapids home and the Spring and Avenue home are both funded through the state housing tax credit. Incredible program. It's not too early to start talking about it. I'll probably talk about it each month from here until it happens next year. Because it is truly, if you're listening and you have either in the past financially gave to Habitat or have thought about helping monetarily with our organization, you got to look into this. The state has given $10 million allocated to affordable housing and across the state, and organizations are telling their constituents about it. Long story short, if you give a donation to an affordable housing project of $1,000 or more, and it's listed on the state housing tax credit, it's registered under the state housing tax credit, you will receive 85% of that $1,000 or more back towards your, as a credit, to reduce your tax liability to the state. So, looking at the numbers, $1,000, you pay that up front, you give that check. In February of 2027, it goes directly to the project, Habitat for Humanity, Fergus Falls project. So you know your dollars are coming back into our county. And then you would receive $850 of that back to take off of the taxes that you owe the state when you file your taxes that next year. So you have to have the cash, the dollars to do it up front, knowing that in 12 months
1: you're going to get 85% of it back.
0: You're going to get 85% of it back. So amazing. I could talk about this for a half hour. So there's all the info you need on ffhabitat.org. Look up tax credit on the top of the page. Learn more about it. It was an incredible year last year. We raised nearly $500,000 through this program, and it helped fund three homes, two of which I already talked about, a third one coming up that will be in the future years. So we will have three more projects we plan to list again this year to fund. And I like to brag, we raised the most money of any Habitat in the state. And there's more than just Habitat looking for these dollars. There's $10 million cap. we raised 5% of the total $10 million.
1: Wow.
0: So I'm really proud of that. And the people that spread the word, that's a huge chunk of money. So lastly, the $10 million goes extremely fast. Last year, it took 2 hours and it was gone. So if this is something you're interested in, it's time to learn about it now. Get on our interest list so we can communicate with you on when it's going to open up in February of 2027. If you don't know when it's going to open up, you're going to miss it likely. It's probably going to be under 2 hours, and that $10 million is going to be subscribed. I like to think of it as like a North Shore camping site for state parks. You know, those are gone immediately, or like a Boundary Waters permit. Those are gone as soon as they open up.
1: We'll talk about the Faith Build coming up in 2027.
0: Yeah, another exciting topic is our reinstallment of a Faith Build. We did that in 2023 as well. And essentially, we have encouraged churches to come and make a difference and serve out their, you know, live out their faith and amp it up. So there's all kinds of churches coming and going as our volunteers out on our job site. So we're going to dedicate most of the work to our area church community. And so that this is right now, as I'm saying it, this is an invitation to churches right now. We'll be going out and talking to church leaders, but if you're listening and you hear about this, you're talking with your church leader, we would love to hear from them. Say, hey, we would love to get involved on the Faith Build. And really it's three ways they help out volunteering, help out financially, supporting the material costs of the home, and helping out making meals. And so that's how we are going to get churches involved. In 2023, we had 25 churches lead the charge on that house. And so this year, our goal is to have at least 30 churches involved, choosing build days, getting out on the site, making a difference. And it takes almost 2,000 volunteer hours to build a Habitat home. So we'll split that up amongst all the different churches. And the Faith Build, this home that I'm talking about, will be the one on Spring and Avenue next year that we build by Grace United Methodist Church.
1: You know, I know we get a lot of people listening, and they're like, you know, I'd really like to help out. I'm not a really good builder, but thankfully there's so many different ways that you can help out with Habitat for Humanity.
0: Yes, I would like to highlight that. Recently, I had somebody at the grocery store said, hey, Paul, I know you work for Habitat. My skill sets are more in the office. Can you find something for me to do? And I did, and we will. And so we now have an office volunteer who's doing some database recording for us, and this will open up more things for her to do as we find those things to do. So opportunities within the office to help out, opportunities to get on our connect with us if you like helping out with like events, setting up, taking down, getting things planned. We can find spots for you there as well. There's, if you're just interested in our organization and helping it grow, generally we can find spots for you to fit in based on your skills. So we would love to connect with you. FFHabitat.org, 218-736-2905. On our website, you can inquire about volunteering. And other ways, providing meals. We've got quite the list of meal providers now and can continue to grow that. Great way to serve our volunteers out on the job site. And then we also have a couple different committees that meet centered around different topics that help us for our families, help us for our build committee, help us in our finances. So if you have any interest and skill sets in those areas, can come and join us there, as well as our board. Our board is always overseeing and does such a great job and is a wonderful group of people to work with. So if you have interest in any of those things, we would love to hear from you. Again, ffhabitat.org, and our phone number is 218-736-2905. It's just fun to watch things grow since the beginning 35 years ago. As we started in this program, we're at 35 years at Fergus Falls Habitat for Humanity, all the way to now. Incredible amount of growth, and we're just going to keep doing it.
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5: He owned one of the largest ranches in Texas in the late 1800s, and he might just have been the biggest grave, and he might just have the biggest grave marker of any rancher in the state. The unique story of a man known as Shanghai is next on the American Countryside.
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5: In Matagorda County, Texas, you can still hear the stories of one of the biggest cattlemen of his era.
9: Shanghai Pierce was a cattleman down here, and a lot of people have heard of him. The Pierce Ranch was huge.
5: And when Stephanie McDaniel at the Matagorda County Museum says huge, she's talking about a ranch some say neared 500,000 acres at one time.
9: He was actually a very unusual man. For his time period, he was fairly tall, so he's kind of imposing. He actually had a sidekick that was with him named Poto, which was actually a member of the Zulu tribe. Poto was kind of like his strong arm.
5: And it was strong arm tactics that perhaps gave him his famous nickname.
9: Well, his real first name was Abel. I believe Shanghai had to do with the lifestyle that he lived. That is an expression, you know, if you Shanghai somebody, you take something from them.
5: Shanghai was known to use debt collection as a way to build his own operation.
9: If people would fall in hard times or something would happen, he was known to help people and give them money or loans. But then when the loans couldn't be made good, he would, you know, be after him like, hey, I want my money back.
5: And he would then take the land and cattle in payment for those debts, increasing the size of his own ranch. 9 years before his death, he commissioned a granite statue of himself be erected in the cemetery near Blessing, Texas, to be used as his grave marker, a pedestal and statue that stands about 40 feet tall. When someone asked why he built such an extravagant memorial to himself, he is said to have replied, "Sir, if I do not do it myself, they'll forget old Shang." True to his word, we're still talking about him today. Traveling the countryside in Matagorda County, Texas, I'm Andrew McCray.
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12: 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After years of vacancy, plans to redevelop the former Kmart building are moving forward. At its meeting on Monday, the Fergus Falls Port Authority authorized a letter of intent to purchase part of the former Kmart property for future redevelopment for $1.75 million. Community Development Director Clara Beck says that under the redevelopment structure, Weissman Corp. will acquire and reposition the former Kmart building for retail use, while the Fergus Falls Port Authority will invest the approximately $1.75 million to acquire adjacent property intended for additional retail development. The Port Authority property is expected to create opportunities for several additional retail development pads with the hope of bringing more developers into the area. The principal Kmart parcel, which contains most of the building and parking lot, is currently valued at approximately $1.46 million. According to the letter of intent submitted in the Port Authority packet, Weissman Corp. is set to pay $2.5 million for its portion of the property, making the total potential purchase for the Kmart property $4.25 million. When asked why the Port Authority is paying more than the main parcel is valued at, Mayor Anthony Hicks said that there has been a trend in recent commercial land sales of land being sold at significantly more than the taxable value. James Lehman, the city's economic development consultant, says the Port Authority is getting involved because the property has remained substantially underused and has proven difficult to redevelop through the private market alone. At estimated values, the redevelopment could generate approximately $125,000 to $166,000 more in annual property tax than the property does today. The city and Port Authority will release additional information as agreements, development plans, and timelines are finalized. A man was hospitalized following a head-on collision with a medium-duty truck just north of the Otter Tail and Douglas County border. The Otter Tail County Sheriff's Office says that just after noon on Wednesday, a pickup was heading south on 395th Avenue and a medium-duty Freightliner was heading north when the two vehicles collided halfway up a hill on a gravel road head-on. Deputies say the driver of the pickup, a 27-year-old man from Ashby, was taken to Lake Region Hospital for treatment of some minor injuries and a possible head injury. The driver of the Freightliner was not hurt. Both vehicles were seriously damaged in the crash. The accident is under investigation. More than 110 Minnesota schools and thousands of students are expected to participate in the 31st annual Walk to School Day on Wednesday, October 7th. The Minnesota Safe Routes to School-sponsored event encourages students and parents to try out new, healthy habits that increase physical activity. MnDOT says Minnesota law requires that all public school students must learn how to walk and bike safely to school at the start of the school year. In the recently released 2026 Safe Routes to School State Report Card, Minnesota earned a top-tier ranking and placed fourth nationwide as part of an evaluation of how states support walking, bicycling, rolling, and active communities through policy, funding, and implementation. The upcoming Take a Kid Hunting Weekend isn't only about harvesting small game. DNR Volunteer Mentor Program Coordinator Benji Cohn hopes families can take advantage of the chance to unplug and spend time outdoors together.
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14: Here's your forecast from News Talk 1250 KBRF. Scattered showers today with a high of 63 and a south-southeast wind. Rain continuing on the overnight with a low of 56, and for Friday, high of 67 with clouds. And for the weekend, a chance of rain, 65 for Saturday, partly sunny and 70 for Sunday's high. That's your weather from News Talk 1250 KBRF.
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23: Yo, man.
22: Okay, David, what is the deal with Abdul?
23: Yes.
22: Did he really say this?
23: Well, the Michigan Senate candidate, Abdul El-Sayed, he did some college town hall, and one student, who is Iranian-American, said his family had been abused, tortured by the regime in Iran, and asked for El-Sayed's thoughts, because, you know, one of the things that we heard from him, this was during the primary, El-Sayed said, well, I don't want to really put a comment or put out a comment on the death of the Supreme Leader because there are a lot of people in Dearborn, Michigan who are sad right now.
22: Right.
23: So the student wanted to hear about that.
22: Okay.
24: We heard you, Abdul, a leaked audio tape of you saying that you didn't want to comment on Supreme Leader Khamenei's death and that people in Dearborn were sad when he died. And I just have a simple question, Abdul. That silence had a gaping hole in our community, and I want to ask if you regret that silence. I want to ask if you renounce the people that held vigils, that supported this terrorist for all the stuff that he's done. I wanted to ask if you stand unequivocally against the IRGC, against the Islamic Republic of Iran that has killed 50,000 protesters, Abdul. I haven't heard anything from you about the protesters, Abdul. Please.
25: I appreciate your question, and thank you.
26: Okay. Here we go. The dance has begun.
22: I appreciate you bringing it up. Boy, that was impassioned, and I don't blame him. Okay, I can't wait for this. Go.
25: For too long and too often, when we think about our role in the world, we have turned ourselves into the world's policemen. And I think what we all want, what we all need, is more democracy, more freedom in the world, but also an understanding of what we actually can and should do with respect to that. And here's my point. One can disagree with the governance of a foreign country. One can stand in solidarity with freedom and democracy movements. But my worry is one when one decides that we are going to go in and take out the leadership of a foreign government. Because here's what happens.
22: Oh.
25: A lot of times... No. That frustration gets used to justify corporate interests that have a real stake in the natural resources in a particular country. See what I mean?
22: Nope. Sorry.
23: I mean, you
22: disqualifier.
23: Yeah, dude, it's incredible, man.
26: It is. That's incredible.
23: Now, granted, I mean, him and ties to what are now considered terrorist organizations, that's troubling. But just for the sake of argument, let's just say that he doesn't approve of the Iranian regime, doesn't approve of the IRGC, all of that. but knows he can't say it because if he's going to win this race, he's going to need virtually 100% of the Muslim vote in Michigan.
0: Yep.
23: That is grim as hell, fellas, because you have a guy who is pandering to the whims of people who support terrorist organizations.
0: Correct. Yeah, there are a lot of people that will just stay in the shadows and wait for their power to come to them inch by inch. And there are others that are just out in the open with what they really want.
26: Are we supposed to pretend they're not building a nuclear weapon?
0: Or you're talking about Iran now?
26: Yeah, right, yeah.
0: Well, dude, it doesn't matter in this question. I mean, it's just, we took them out.
26: Yeah.
0: They've been the greatest sponsor of terror in the world.
26: Of course.
0: But you don't want to say anything bad about them because it might upset some people.
23: Right. Well, and
0: Your people.
23: And yeah, and I think you can still have the take credibly to say, hey, I don't think this was the right thing to do. I haven't been convinced that they were so close to building a nuclear weapon, yada, yada, yada. But you say that after, well, of course, we don't support the regime that slaughters innocent protesters en masse. Mm-hmm. Of course we don't support a regime that is responsible for basically every single roadside bomb casualty in the global war on terror. You can say those things, but he can't because he's afraid that if he loses a few votes... Wait, yeah. This is the most bizarre constituency that I've ever seen pandered to in American politics in my lifetime.
0: But it's a group of people that want to bring the country down. Right. And people don't want to recognize it. It's freaking mind-blowing. It's like this crazy sort of toxic empathy of, well, they just want to be good neighbors like everybody else and share in the American dream. No, they freaking don't.
26: And every day I'm reading about some election in some state that I wasn't even aware of, a congressional election or even a statewide election, where another one of these people is going to win.
0: Yes. Yeah.
26: And I say to myself, I don't understand what's happening here. I can't make heads or tails of it. I don't get it.
0: I think there will be some clarity by the end of this hour.
26: I hope you're right, because
0: when we get to what's your story, for my story, it'll be tackled
26: today.
0: Some
26: of these races, the population is very small with that particular group of people who want to destroy America, of course.
0: Sure.
26: But they're running towards them anyway.
0: Yes, it is this wild thing, man.
26: Because there's a bunch of people who aren't affiliated with it that are so afraid they're going to look bad.
0: Oh, yeah, yeah, yeah.
26: Well, we can't.
0: Well, you don't want to be bigoted.
26: We're not bigots. We're not
0: Islamophobes. So you have the Muslim faction. You've got the Democratic Socialist faction, the far left, call them whatever you want. Mm-hmm. Then there's the part of Antifa, all those loons, all coming together, basically, in some ways, using one another to get what they want.
23: Yeah.
0: But who wins that battle in the end? As it grows, the Muslim Americans win that battle. You saw it in Dearborn.
26: Yes.
0: Different places where all of a sudden, you know what, that gay pride parade thing you did, we're not doing that crap anymore. Because we got power now. Before, we'll put up with it, but not anymore. And then the other people are like, wait, they're our friends and neighbors. We didn't see this coming.
23: Right. Well, the lady running in Washington.
26: Yes.
23: Who says, I'm not going to prominently talk about LGBTQ rights because there's a large Muslim population. Like, what are you doing?
26: Yes.
0: Exactly.
26: Look what's going on in Los Angeles right now. I mean, the mayoral race, Karen Bass is behind now.
0: I hadn't heard that.
26: Yes.
0: Bass is behind?
23: That's according to the prediction markets.
26: Right.
0: Okay.
23: So take that for what it's worth.
26: And again, you've got two of the largest cities in the country that are going to be run by radical Muslims.
0: Wait a second. Is that lady a radical Muslim? I thought she was just a nut socialist.
23: She's a communist.
0: Yeah, I don't think she's Muslim, Scott.
26: Okay.
0: But anyway... With Abdul El-Sayed, it's not just this part of him. Like, past statements come up all the time. Yeah, he said in the past about cars. I don't know if you heard that or not.
23: Uh-oh.
0: Oh, roll it.
1: Cars are a big deal in Detroit, whether or not you like them. You know, I had one person make an argument to me that I probably agree with. But, like, cars are the modern-day cigarette. They're like this, like, why do we do it this way?
0: Yeah, cars are like the cigarette.
23: Yeah.
0: Got to do away with that.
23: Mm-hmm.
0: Bad for you. What?
26: Yeah.
0: Yeah, good luck with all of that.
23: That's a good selling point in Michigan.
0: No kidding. It's wild, man. And then, I don't know, did you hear the Iranian president, not the gay Ayatollah, but the acting president yesterday speaking to the UN?
23: Yeah.
0: It doesn't sound like anybody's ready to make a deal, at least to me.
2: He must know that the resistance of the Iranian people will only increase in the face of sanctions, increased pressure, increased bullying. We will never bow our head or bend at the knee.
0: Okay.
26: All right.
0: So there you go.
26: Well, so sounds like our meetings that Jared Kushner's having aren't working?
23: Well, it sounds like Roads and Bridges Day.
0: Man, oh, man. So there you go.
26: I agree with him. They won't.
0: They won't what?
26: Bend their knee.
0: Probably not.
26: No matter how many sanctions or bombs or whatever. I mean,
0: a lot of times it will say whatever to get them through the next phase. It's always sort of the stall. And if the prediction's right, wait till the midterms are over and then there's some sort of deal struck. We'll see.
26: Yep.
0: I'm not counting on it. We'll put it that way. Meanwhile, you got another foe here with us, and that's China.
26: Mm-hmm.
0: President Xi. And, of course, isn't it every time Xi comes, somebody's rolling out the red carpet? This is nothing new.
23: Well, yeah. I mean, well, Gavin Newsom cleaned up San Francisco for like 48 hours.
0: Yes. It was amazing when you actually could see that happen. But there are some Democrats that are talking tough now that don't like it. You got the war hero Blumenthal, and you got Chuck Schumer yapping about that.
3: Well, today, as Trump wines and dines President Xi at the White House, he has a choice to make. Once again, bend the knee to the CCP or to stand up to Xi.
4: The president should not be fetting and praising Xi. He should be telling him, knock it off.
0: Knock it off.
23: Knock it
0: off. Works so well for Big O.
23: Yeah. Don't.
26: Don't.
0: Oh, that was Biden, yeah.
23: Yeah.
0: Don't. Yeah. Yeah, highly respected, both of them. Mm-hmm. So, yeah, we'll be keeping an eye on all of that today. And then you said somebody is doing rebellion as self-care?
23: Yes.
0: Who is that?
23: That would be former Rage Against the Machine guitarist Tom Morello.
0: Oh, come on,
23: yeah,
0: man.
23: He's got a new album coming out tomorrow. And, so he's making the rounds, doing interviews, and it's embarrassing. This was on the Daily Show when he was talking about why he wanted to put this record out and why it's so important.
0: Is it just an album of riffs? Because he's good at riffs, and that's about it.
23: He's really good at riffs, but yeah.
0: But no, we got lyrics and guest singers. Oh, boy.
23: I heard the lead single on it, and it's just the guy talking. And I don't know if it's him or if it's his. He worked with his son on this, so I don't know if it's his son who's talking over it. It's bad. It's really.
0: Okay. Yeah. But this is him talking.
23: This is him talking on The Daily Show about the album.
0: All right. But
6: also, this is a record that it's like it's rebellion as self-care, in these troubled times. And it's also music as resistance in a time. First of all, every act of art now is an act of resistance. Every truth spoken. Every truth spoken is a glimmer of light in the gathering darkness, and every riff rocked can serve as a bulwark against the rising tide of authoritarianism. And that's what this record is.
0: Yeah, because it's worked for you so far. You've been raging for what? The better part of 35 years?
23: That's 62.
0: Oh, gosh.
26: Yeah, the machine is still standing tall.
0: All right. What we've never done? Friday Five? Most overrated guitarist of all time. I'm trying to think of one that is more overrated, that is like held in this regard.
26: Than Tom Morello?
0: Yes. Just out of curiosity.
26: I'm out of the options here.
0: What do you think of that? And hit Robbins up on Facebook with that.
26: Who's more
0: The five overrated. Stories we're watching today and overrated crap next.
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0: Good morning. I'm Jamie Dickerman with the market update on the Red River Farm Network. Grain markets remaining under pressure. Traders waiting for fresh news from the U.S.-China trade talks. Power Trading's Ben Cash says disappointing weekly export sales also weighing in.
1: Low expectations on wheat and soybeans at the bottom, and on the corn side of things, meal was pretty much as expected. But yeah, as of right now, I think we're kind of in holding patterns at the bottom. That negative news as far as export sales, is along with some wet conditions in the Western Corn Belt, are just kind of keeping us in a sloshy price action here. We need that next catalyst to, you know, propel us higher, or we're likely to see some more risk reduction from the funds. You know, if we're looking on the outsides, obviously energy still leans supportive, but this dollar situation and interest rates are a little bit concerning for commodities across the board here. We're back above, or right at that 101 level that we were back, test a couple times in June and July, I believe, on the chart there. If we break those levels, I think that opens it up to that 104, 105 level, which is a little concerning for exports.
0: Cattle going back and forth.
1: Yeah, I think the cattle market, kind of similar to the grains here, kind of choppy for the most part. We did get a friendly cattle on feed report there on Friday. That number is long-term supportive, I'd say. You know, one of the negatives here is that border opening up with Mexico, so there are going to be cattle coming in, but it's not going to be enough to really make a difference in the near term. I think also with the way the energy prices, particularly gasoline and diesel, have rallied, that's been a headwind as well.
0: That's Bauer Trading's Ben Cash. Dow Jones Industrial Average now down 133 points, 51,377. 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
2: I'm just kind of curious on the grower attitudes here this fall going into planning for 2027, what we're going to see in terms of attitude. Phosphate, I mean, there are some options. I mean, certainly in the valley with some soils that tend to be high pH, that the phosphorus is low, there's some areas that it's really going to be hard to cut. But, the question is, are there some other options? And with corn and sugar beets, there's always a starter fertilizer option, which could have some replacement value where, we've seen, especially with sugar beets, 3 gallons of 10-30-4-0 replacing about 60 units P205. Corn, you might be able to do some of the same thing, maybe 5 gallon 10-30-4-0 and replacing about 40 units P205. So might see a little bit of creativity here.
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1: Order right now, 718 and a half. We got the March Chicago down 5.5 at 718 three quarters. December Kansas City down 7 3/4 at 763.5. D's corn down 2 3/4, 526.25. November beans were down 5 3/4, 1312.25. In livestock, we have October live cattle down 87, 220.05. October feeders up 45 at 333.77. And the October lean hogs now down 45 at 79.42. Crude is up 235 now at 94.55 a barrel. 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
6: Here's your forecast from News Talk 1250 KBRF. Scattered showers today with a high of 63 and a south-southeast wind. Rain continuing on the overnight with a low of 56. And for Friday, high of 67 with clouds. And for the weekend, a chance of rain, 65 for Saturday, partly sunny and 70 for Sunday's high. That's your weather from News Talk 1250 KBRF.
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0: The Markley, Van Camp, and Robin Show. 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
1: Most people don't.
0: Sometimes you wake up in the morning and you're like, I think I slept good, but man, my body's aching. I don't feel like I slept very good. You know who can help with that? That'd be Ghost Bed.
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0: Okay, thank goodness.
3: Good. The real news that America needs to hear will now be broadcast.
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0: And with that, we go to Nimrod. 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
5: I love the poorly educated.
0: All right. Nimrod's in the News. New details emerging from a story that happened a little while back. 43-year-old woman in Virginia. Her name is Erin Hoops. She crashed her red Mini Cooper into a police cruiser. She kept going. Cop turned on his lights, chased her down, pulled her over. Strong odor of alcohol coming from the car. So he hauled her off to jail. When they got to the jail, Erin said she needed to use the bathroom. So they allowed it, as long as the door was cracked open. They didn't want her drinking from the sink before a breathalyzer test, okay? So Erin allegedly used the restroom, and while standing up, she placed her hands inside the toilet. Scooped up a mixture of what was in there and consumed it.
3: Oh!
0: Thinking that maybe that'll help with the breathalyzer. It did not work. That BAC was 0.26, more than three times the legal limit. Charged with DUI and hit and run. An awful breath. And that's Nimrod to the News.
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10: 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After years of vacancy, plans to redevelop the former Kmart building are moving forward. At its meeting on Monday, the Fergus Falls Port Authority authorized a letter of intent to purchase part of the former Kmart property for future redevelopment for $1.75 million. Community Development Director Clara Beck says that under the redevelopment structure, Wiseman Corp. will acquire and reposition the former Kmart building for retail use, while the Fergus Falls Port Authority will invest the approximately $1.75 million to acquire adjacent property intended for additional retail development. The Port Authority property is expected to create opportunities for several additional retail development pads with the hope of bringing more developers into the area. The principal Kmart parcel, which contains most of the building and parking lot, is currently valued at approximately $1.46 million. According to the letter of intent submitted in the Port Authority packet, Wiseman Corp. is set to pay $2.5 million for its portion of the property, making the total potential purchase for the Kmart property $4.25 million. When asked why the Port Authority is paying more than the main parcel is valued at, Mayor Anthony Hicks said that there has been a trend in recent commercial land sales of land being sold at significantly more than the taxable value. James Lehman, the city's economic development consultant, says the Port Authority is getting involved because the property has remained substantially underused and has proven difficult to redevelop through the private market alone. Preliminary redevelopment scenarios evaluate stabilized property values between approximately $6 million and $7.5 million, depending on final investment and assessment. At those values, it's estimated the redevelopment could generate approximately $125,000 to $166,000 more in annual property tax than the property does today. Current estimates project approximately 85 to 120 direct permanent retail jobs and approximately $3.2 million to $4.5 million in annual direct payroll once the project is stabilized. Specific businesses associated with the redevelopment are not being announced at this time. The City and Port Authority will release additional information as agreements, development plans, and timelines are finalized. A man was hospitalized following a head-on collision with a medium-duty truck just north of the Otter Tail and Douglas County border. The Otter Tail County Sheriff's Office says that just after noon on Wednesday, a pickup was heading south on 395th Avenue and a medium-duty Freightliner was heading north when the two vehicles collided halfway up a hill on a gravel road head-on. Deputies say the driver of the pickup, a 27-year-old man from Ashby, was taken to Lake Region Hospital for treatment of some minor injuries and a possible head injury. The driver of the Freightliner was not hurt. Both vehicles were seriously damaged in the crash. The accident is under investigation. Former Minnesota Senator Justin Eichhorn has been sentenced to 16 months in federal prison for attempted possession of child pornography. The 42-year-old Grand Rapids Republican was arrested in March of 2025 after authorities say he arranged to meet someone he believed was a 17-year-old girl for sex. The person was an undercover officer. Eichhorn later pleaded guilty to a federal child pornography charge and resigned from the Minnesota Senate following his arrest. He will also serve 5 years of supervised release after leaving prison. More than 110 Minnesota schools and thousands of students are expected to participate in the 31st annual Walk to School Day on Wednesday, October 7th. The Minnesota Safe Routes to School-sponsored event encourages students and parents to try out new, healthy habits that increase physical activity. MnDOT says Minnesota law requires that all public school students must learn how to walk and bike safely to school at the start of the school year. In the recently released 2026 Safe Routes to School State Report Card, Minnesota earned a top-tier ranking and placed fourth nationwide as part of an evaluation of how states support walking, bicycling, rolling, and active communities through policy, funding, and implementation. The upcoming Take a Kid Hunting Weekend isn't only about harvesting small game. DNR volunteer mentor program coordinator Benji Cohn hopes families can take advantage of the chance to unplug and spend time outdoors together.
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12: Here's your forecast from News Talk 1250 KBRF. Scattered showers today with a high of 63 and a south-southeast wind. Rain continuing on the overnight with a low of 56, and for Friday, high of 67 with clouds. And for the weekend, a chance of rain, 65 for Saturday, partly sunny and 70 for Sunday's high. That's your weather from News Talk 1250 KBRF.
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0: The Markley, Van Camp, and Robbins Show. Jamie Markley, David Van Camp, Scott Robbins. Okay, so a lot of talk about Iran. They were speaking to the UN yesterday. We're never going to bend the knee. And
2: yeah.
0: Marco Rubio was asked about that. Here's what Rubio had to say about Iran.
19: I think slaughtering 10,000 of your own people in protests is a violation of the UN. I hope it's a violation of the UN principles. I think sponsoring terrorist organizations in the region to attack your neighbors, attack energy infrastructure, attack civilian sites, is a violation of the UN system. So I don't know what standing Iran has to lecture anyone on human rights or the international system when they habitually violate it.
0: Yeah.
2: Mm-hmm.
0: I'm glad he said it. Somebody needed to say it.
2: Yeah.
0: Meanwhile, Javier Milei, mm-hmm. Argentina president. Did you hear any what he said yesterday?
2: I did not. I missed it. I always like hearing what this guy has to say.
0: Okay. I was just going to play you a clip. They had the interpreter. So he's, you know, going out, saying his thing, and the interpreter's going, and it's like, holy smokes, man, straight fire.
20: That's to say, it's become a useless organization whose only purpose is to sustain a caste of fatally arrogant parasites masquerading as well-intentioned bureaucrats. I would remind them of what Mises said. Good people do not think about controlling the lives of their fellow human beings. Those who were supposed to guarantee collective security and human rights failed in their task. Instead, they allowed chaos, violence, and international terrorism to flourish.
0: Dang.
2: Oh, man.
0: Don't you just love that guy?
2: It's awesome.
0: Yeah. I see him getting ripped apart on social media. Oh, he'll say anything just to be MAGA.
2: What?
0: Oh, yeah.
2: Just to be MAGA.
0: Yeah, to, like, be in Trump's good graces. It's that sort of thing.
2: I mean, he's kind of been preaching that for a long time.
0: Oh, when they had all of the bureaucratic nonsense in Argentina that cost so much money, and he was just chopping it up. Yeah. It was incredible, man. I loved it.
21: Ministerio de Obras Públicas, afuera! Afuera! Afuera! Afuera! Afuera! Afuera!
0: Which meant, cut it!
2: Out!
0: Was that like Department of Education, Department of DEI, and all this other stuff?
2: Yeah, they had so many just like sub-departments and whatnot, just a bloated bureaucracy. And I mean, I think the MAGA side doesn't really even make sense because he's not at all like, other than he's very brash and willing to just call out
0: right
2: nonsense, he's not at all like Donald Trump.
14: No. I think it's just people that don't like his message that are taking shots. And for those, I think...
21: Afuera!
14: Yeah, exactly.
2: People in Argentina seem to like him.
3: Yeah, they do.
14: Oh, my gosh. It makes me laugh every single time. I can't help it. It was so refreshing at the time to see that dude do that. And then to get elected was great. Meanwhile, in the United States, you know who is upset with the Democratic Party?
2: Well, I have
14: Democratic voters.
2: Oh, yeah.
14: Sometimes you wouldn't know this.
3: No, you wouldn't, because you don't hear about them.
14: From watching Legacy Media, but I'll give it to CNN. They throw Harry Enten on, and here you go.
15: Dem leaders among Democrats back in 2018, look at this. Their net approval rating was plus 19 points. Hey, that's pretty good. Two thumbs up, Siskel and Ebert. Now we're talking about two thumbs down. Look at this. Minus 12 points. They are 31 points south of the border compared to where they were at this point back in 2018.
16: And this is D on D crime.
15: Crime.
14: Hey-o. Mm-hmm. Yeah, Democrats not liking Democrats.
2: No.
14: Not surprised.
3: What's the like?
2: Which is honestly one of the reasons why you have so many of these far-left candidates winning primaries.
14: It's true. Because they're not, yes.
2: Yeah.
14: With the status quo.
2: Yeah.
14: Which is so funny, because then you have Kamala Harris, like she's coming out to save the day to campaign in Michigan for Abdul. And by the way, she doesn't know if she's running or not. She's focused right now, you know.
17: I have not decided if I'm going to run again. Now, I'm a big believer that you can be, when you focus on the thing out there, you trip on the thing over here. And so that is truly, I'm traveling the country. And in particular, to remind the folks who have most at stake of the power of our voice. And so that's where I would leave you, and I'd leave you just with the message, too big to rig.
14: They're totally stealing that. You're right, David.
2: Yeah, well, also, I mean, I know why she talks about, you know, not focusing on the thing over there, because you'll trip on the thing right here.
14: Mm-hmm.
2: Yeah, because she's a drunk. And you got to focus on, she knows how to master a field sobriety test. I know that.
3: I mean, is that just like part of the shtick now? You sound that way? I mean... Seriously, I don't know. I mean, are you more sympathetic? Or are you more electable if you sound like you're hammered? I don't get it.
17: Right?
2: Well, she's...
3: But every time she... With that clip you just played, I mean, yeah. I doubt if she's hammered, but she sounds like
2: it. That's why wine moms love her, because she speaks their language.
17: Right. Never let anyone take your joy from you.
3: Yeah, not drunk at all. Totally sober. Yeah.
14: By the way, have you seen reports, like... people behind the scenes to talk about her boozing? Or is it just she sounds like it?
2: She sounds like it.
14: Okay.
3: Yeah. I'm assuming she's not, but I...
14: Wasn't it during the campaign different people that had worked with her previously said she likes to partake in the wine?
3: Well, she picked up the reputation somehow, yes.
14: Yeah.
17: I just broke loose.
14: David's looking it up.
2: I am looking it up.
3: Like, the only thing missing is, like, a bowl of pretzels in front of her.
14: That's it. Just sitting at the bar.
3: Yeah.
14: Oh, gosh. That's sad.
2: She definitely is a wine drinker. San Francisco Chronicle. She enjoys wine. Belongs to a wine club.
3: Yeah. Mm-hmm.
14: Yeah.
2: Yeah.
14: You know what's really... people will say it's sexist, but I think you'll agree. There's something sadder than just... a guy, say, past 40 at the bar by himself.
3: Mm-hmm.
14: That's a woman at the bar by herself. Would you agree? That's sadder?
3: Probably. Well,
14: should it be?
3: I don't know if it should be or not, but it is.
2: Handicap, and it's been a long time since I've really hung out at bars with any regularity.
14: Right.
2: But I will say, I would handicap it in this way. The guy alone at the bar...
14: Yeah.
2: Generally speaking, in my experience, looks like crap compared to the older woman at the bar. It's like it's sort of like, yes, I understand what you're saying with the older woman alone at the bar. Yeah, it's like, oh, that's sad, because most women do kind of have options.
14: They do, and they usually travel in packs. Yeah. Like, you have friends, you're going out together.
3: Yeah,
2: but the guy alone at the bar. Always just looks like, man.
3: Well, life has beaten him to death, usually.
2: Life has beaten him down.
3: Yeah. You just go there for solace.
2: He's like, he's not dressed up. He's not, there's nothing. It's just, he's in there with sweatpants and a dirty undershirt.
3: He doesn't care.
14: Well, and I haven't been to bars in like 20 years.
3: Yeah.
14: I mean, it's not like I'll never go if there's a meeting place or whatever, but I mean, just going regularly. And maybe I hung out at different places, but I would say it was sort of equal as far as looking like tattered. Like, to quote my mom, Darlene, rest in peace. It looks a little road hard and put away wet.
3: Yeah. Yeah. Yeah. Yeah.
14: Anyway.
5: Hey, Darlene. I'm 33.
3: What?
14: Whoa.
2: It's been a life 32.
3: Oh, man.
2: That's like she's aging in dog years.
3: See, like the Raw Wings tattooed on her head?
14: Sad, man.
3: Ball club face.
14: See, now it's just sad. Now I'm getting sad.
2: We had these mug shots before where this where some lady gets pulled over and it's like, she's 24. And she looks like she's in her 60s.
14: It's terrible.
5: Hey, darling. you ever go tanning?
14: Moving on. 0% loans for everyone. Who said that?
2: Ro Khanna.
3: That makes no sense at all.
2: Yeah, well, it's for
3: why do I loan you money? I get nothing. I get what? My money back?
2: Well, he's saying like the VA loan structure should be extended to all first-time home buyers.
14: What?
2: Yeah, this is on CNBC.
14: Okay.
18: How would you make succeeding in America easier for these people that you grew up with in Pennsylvania? What are you talking about?
22: Here's one proposal you may actually agree with. For our veterans, we give them zero down payment and low interest loans. 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Get people into a house. Would you go for something like that? People who aren't veterans. Expand the program, but you got to work for 7 years. Here's another idea I have.
23: But 0% loan, I mean, if interest rates rise beyond where they are right now, you are talking about a huge program. I get it for people who have served their country. I absolutely think that they should get those things. Those of us who haven't, maybe not.
22: Well, my view is that this new generation, they're in huge debt.
14: Hold on. My view is this, okay? We got the Democratic Socialist climbing up our rear ends, and I got to compete, so I got to say stupid, idiotic stuff like this.
22: They don't have often a good job. They can't even look at buying a home. And we need to do things that have a new social contract to it.
14: Oh, boy.
2: No. Well, also, I mean, the VA loan program, at least when I was selling a house, that can be a nightmare too, because you can make an offer with the VA loan that's not going to be honored. So it's kind of a mirage for the home seller. So a lot of times those homes, especially in a hot market, those offers get turned down by the seller just because they know they're not going to get the same dollar amount that they could for other buyers with traditional loans. And it's like, now let's open that up to everybody. Do you want to cause a housing crisis? Because that's what you get.
14: Yeah. By the way, and if you're talking about California, do you see what Chris Rufo has done? Chris Rufo's done great work as far as exposing a ton of different things.
3: Yeah.
14: I'll give you a little preview,
24: This is a brand new smartphone, and here in Los Angeles, the government is giving them away to undocumented migrants for free. No proof of citizenship required. And the phones are only the beginning. In the past decade, the California state government has built a shadow welfare system for the undocumented that costs the state billions. They're giving away free food, cash, housing, health care, college tuition, even car insurance. No questions asked.
14: It's unreal.
3: Wow. Well,
14: yes.
2: Yeah. You know, it's a different system altogether, but it reminds me of that dude who documented himself calling his insurance company because his daughter had a life-threatening event and they had to take an ambulance. And I don't remember the exact dollar amount, but because he had insurance, it was going to cost him like $5,000. If he didn't have insurance and he was here illegally, it would have cost him like $800.
14: Dude. Yeah, we got to get into all that.
2: Yeah.
14: It is. It's absolute madness. And again, this is all designed for a purpose, which is,
3: of course, to win elections.
0: It's infuriating. Yeah. No doubt about it. Oh, Gen Z is asking millennials to stop doing something, David.
2: Oh, yeah.
0: Yeah, I'll let you know what that is. And the five stories we're watching today coming right up. 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
1: 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The Spaghetti Feed and Bake Sale coming September 25th at Elizabeth Augustana Lutheran Church. 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

0: Good afternoon. I'm Jamie Dickerman with a market update on the Red River Farm Network. Grain markets remain in a holding pattern. Traders waiting for more info from the meeting between President Trump and Chinese President Xi. Money Farm owner Allison Thompson says the corn, soybeans, and wheat holding near key technical support levels.
1: Yeah, the last couple of days were just hanging on, to be honest with you. Both corn and soybeans and even wheat, for that matter, are at some key levels of support. But honestly, not surprising, we've kind of been in a trading range here since Monday. We couldn't break out into new highs. And so far, we're holding support at the bottom, too. So that might be good enough until we get more info from the meeting, like you said. We didn't get any real big, fun export sales numbers for the week. But we did see China come in and buy soybeans, so that at least is keeping us here near unchanged. And also, interestingly, technically, soybeans are kind of forming a pennant formation. So we could see a breakout here in the near term, probably going to come out of this meeting. Who knows? So 1335 on the top, and we're looking at 1295 on the bottom for where that breaks out. So those are the things that we're watching. Hopefully we'll get some more answers tomorrow.
0: Livestock markets, the cattle continuing to struggle to build any momentum.
1: Yes, it is. And now we're seeing them lower across the board today. Just can't really get any momentum behind it. We do have a hogs and pigs report this afternoon. We'll see if that can finally give something into the lean hog market. That one's been really hard to watch as well. We're also keeping an eye on energies. Energies are actually quite a bit higher today. So maybe that's helping us out here too on the grain side.
0: That's Money Farm owner Allison Thompson reporting agriculture's business. 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
2: I'm just kind of curious on the grower attitudes here this fall going into planning for 2027, what we're going to see in terms of attitude. Phosphate, I mean, there are some options. I mean, certainly in the valley with some soils that tend to be high pH that the phosphorus is low, there's some areas that it's really going to be hard to cut. But, the question is, are there some other options? And with corn and sugar beets, there's always a starter fertilizer option, which could have some replacement value where, we've seen, especially with sugar beets, 3 gallons of 10-34-0 replacing about 60 units P205. Corn, you might be able to do some of the same thing, maybe 5 gallon 10-34-0 and replacing about 40 units P205. So might see a little bit of creativity here.
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0: Minneapolis Sweet December closing down 8.5 at 7:20 three quarters. The March Chicago down 2.75 at 7:21.5. December Kansas City down 4.75 7.67. Dease corn down 1.5 at 5.27.5. The November beans down 0.5 cent at 13.17.5. In the livestock markets, October live cattle down 1.85 to 19.07. Feeders October down 1.57 at 3.31.75. And October lean hogs down 67 cents at 79.20. 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
1: What's the Ox say?
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0: This is the Ox. Welcome to Hot Talk with the Ox, the Thursday edition. Oh boy, oh boy, oh boy, Friday Eve. By the way, a programming note, Ox and friends, as usual, as most days anywhere, most Fridays, broadcasting from Pioneer Place Theater, downtown St. Cloud, wrapping up the show tomorrow. So join us, won't you? Love to take you next door and buy you a free drink if you're in the audience, whatever you want. 50 taps of whatever. And mixed drinks, too, whatever, wine or that tasty root beer off the keg, whatever. Looking forward to a great get-together, a spirited conversation of the week's biggest issues. I don't know who our last broadcast of September players will be for tomorrow's show. So stay tuned. Just a programming note. Also a programming note. Just got a text from Chris Yazgar. The tents are going up for Rocktoberfest. Kids Toberfest is tomorrow, and then Rocktoberfest on Saturday. And bad news. Got some terrible, terrible news. And that is that Trucker Bob has informed us he will not be at Rocktoberfest. So, like, other than the bands on stage and the kegs and everything, he was, like, the third reason to go to Rocktoberfest. Hmm. But he did win a pair of VIP tickets, of which he has said, therefore, he will donate back. So that gives us two things to do today, or one thing to announce, is that we do have a pair of Rocktoberfest VIP tickets to give away. I thought it would be the last pair, coming up a little after 10 in 2 hours for our KNSI listeners. And then I'll have another pair to have at Ox and Friends.
1: Awesome.
0: So be there, and we'll have, I don't know, we'll figure out a way to give them away to whoever wants them in the audience. We'll have a drawing or something. Maybe we'll just have, like, a cage match or something. I don't know. But thanks to Trucker Bob. We'll miss you. But thanks for freeing up your tickets. It's pretty valuable tickets. They are still available for purchase, however, of course. Just go to Rocktoberfest. Can't miss it. But two more chances to win. One today and one tomorrow on Hot Talk with the Ox. Moving beyond that, so we have the police chief of St. Cloud, the other Ox, Jeff Oxton, is with us in 1 hour. The topic, flock cameras. I was out of town, but I heard that he appeared, I believe, before the city council and talked about flock cameras Monday night. And so, okay, I'm in. So the chief will talk to us about his thoughts about flock cameras. That's in 1 hour. Looking forward to talking to the Ox. And then what was the other thing? Oh, yeah. I don't know if I talked about it yesterday or not. We had a special guest scheduled, but we're not going to have them other than the Ox. So the other Ox. So we don't have any other guests, which kind of frees us up for our conversation. So whatever's on your mind, 320-251-1990, not an all out open lines, but somewhat as we get going on some of the big headlines. The campaign, obviously, money in the campaigns. Great write-up about money, and you're not going to believe the cojones of the Democrat chairman. An email that I got yesterday was like, are you kidding me? Hang on to that. Plus, as I predicted, they can't find a contractor willing to touch the George Floyd Square plan. So looking forward to having that conversation. However, big news, it happened, what was it, like 1 o'clock this morning? Or
1: yep.
0: I don't know what the deal was, reading from a CNN story. And their first story, I get their kind of their morning clearinghouse, you know, top five stories. Number one, judge orders Trump to restore White House access to CNN. A federal judge has ordered the Trump administration to reinstate White House access to CNN, MS Now, and Politico, after they were banned from the premises by Donald Trump. Federal Judge Timothy Kelly found the revocation of reporters' press badges was done without constitutionally adequate due process. The outcome marks a major legal blow to Trump, who said in a social media post Friday he was kicking the news outlets out as a result of their constant reporting fake news, and added other fake news media outlets to follow. So, what was this? This was on News Nation?
1: This was right on CNN this
0: morning. Oh, this is CNN. Yep. I'm sorry, that's a different thing, right? So this was CNN. Maybe you got up to hear this. Breaking news. Maybe your phone's exploded. This is big news. Here's how they reported it.
2: Some breaking news right now. A judge orders the Trump administration to restore White House access to Politico, CNN, and MS Now. This is news just coming in after 1 o'clock in the morning. That's a big deal. Obviously, this we just were telling you with Caitlin that this case had been heard
0: up
2: earlier
0: years,
2: today.
0: Trump.
2: The judge said he was going to rule
0: up
2: as
0: years,
2: soon
0: buddy.
2: As he could. Apparently, as soon as he could is after 1 o'clock in the morning.
0: With
2: this
0: a rubber
2: is a
0: hose.
2: Major a loss for the Trump administration and for the president himself, who made this decision without consulting many folks in the White House, according to our reporting. And now he has lost in court. And not surprising, because they have lost similar cases in court before. We think back to the first Trump administration when Jim Acosta, then CNN White House correspondent, had his press credential pulled. He argued in front of the very same judge who was appointed by President Trump that it was unconstitutional to have his press credential pulled. That judge ruled back during the first Trump administration that Acosta would get his credential back, and then he was back at work. And now that very same judge has ruled that CNN, MS Now, and Politico are going to get their press credentials back. It's unclear exactly the logistics of this. Could they be back at work tomorrow? ABC is supposed to be the pool camera tomorrow. So we will see what happens if the CNN badges are going to work in the hours ahead. But again, a very big headline that just broke live during our show in the 1 a.m. hour. CNN, MS Now, and Politico winning in court, the Trump administration losing, and for now it appears that that media ban is over.
0: And guess what? That will make your gas cheaper. That will make the war in Ukraine end. That will make the Iranians give up their pledge or their quest for nuclear weapons. That will take care of global warming. That will take care of, it'll make our kids' test scores go up. It'll just be great. It's really a panacea, restoring those press credentials. Because otherwise, how would we ever know what's happening in the White House? Because there's only 975 other media outlets allowed in there. We just would never know. We have to have these other outlets in there. Okay, that's my little satirical commentary on this. But here's the deal. And by the way, just a quick thing, too, on pool. Do you understand pool? Pool is like these big networks. They have one camera so that you don't have, I mean, you've got, you know, way more people than should be really allowed. The fire code's got to be violated in that press room every time, right? It's packed. It's a dinky, it's a very small room, much smaller than it looks like on TV. But the pool camera then is the one that they all take a feed off of. So they don't have, everybody doesn't have their own cameras set up in the room, wouldn't work. So that's kind of the pool thing. So they have to be there. And they're the one, they're oftentimes pool. They're one of the pool. I don't know if they all, I don't think Politico, I don't even know if MSNBC is, but CNN is, and you know, the other ABC, whatever. And so I get where it puts a burden on some of the other networks to have the pool cameras. Okay. But here's my thought on this. And maybe you're way ahead of me on this. We can argue about the merits of this all around, but one of the things that I take offense to, I guess, or whatever, is that it wasn't until Trump became president that he opened up the press room, the press credentialing, to hundreds of outlets. Remember, he even talked about moving the press room into the Eisenhower Executive Office Building, which is right next door, that Gothic-looking thing, which is considered part of the White House complex. It is part of the White House complex. Opening up a room in there, because the rooms are much bigger. There's a big room in there that might be better. Didn't do it. I don't know why exactly. But this press room actually kind of spans between the main body of the White House and the West Wing. And it was the pool. It was actually a pool. And was it Nixon or somebody filled it in and turned it into this press room? So the fact that Trump opened it up to so many other outlets where others would not allow them in because they weren't important enough. But the other thing is they get chairs, and a lot of other people don't get chairs. Why do they get their own reserve chair? These organizations have, there's like a little medallion or a plaque or whatever it is on some of the chairs that reserves them for these very important news outlets. And just looking at that, thinking if it's mandated, one could argue that if it's mandated by a judge that these organizations have to get press credentials, then wouldn't it be mandated that any news organization would be ordered to get credentials? Thus, how can you allow 500, 600, 700, 800, 900 media outlets into a room that really shouldn't even house 20 people, let alone the 70 that are in there every day? You can't adjudicate based on that, in my opinion. The other thing that I'm saying, and I'll take it the other direction, I still haven't seen it. What did they do? Did somebody say President Trump is going to end the war in Iran tomorrow and lower everybody's taxes by 20%? And then CNN says President Trump vows to nuke Iran and raise all your taxes by 50%. Now, if that's the case, I think that would be grounds to boot him out. It's like, if you report on what actually happened in there, great. Cite the examples exactly of what it is that you have a problem with. That should very well be grounds to boot him out. But I'm not sure that the Trump administration or Trump has done a good job of doing that. I would like to see it. I'm not saying it's not there, but I think that would be huge. But again, my point is, being the little guy, I've been in the press room, and I'm invited back. I can come. It's hard for me to be there when I'm in town because you don't know when the press conference is going to be until like that morning. Well, I got a show to do, and I have other plans that I have to make when I'm there because I don't live there. It's designed for people who live there and just wake up in the morning and find out what time they're going to have to be in the press room. I can't function like that, so I don't get a chance to go there very often. But at the same time, I'm sure there are plenty of other outlets that could and would love to. But there's no room in the inn. And there's not even room in the stable or a manger for them to lie in. Anyway, it's one of those things where, okay, if they mandated that these people have to be there, I want to see the lawyers come forward for the little guy and say, okay, therefore all media outlets have to be there according to this judge to be consistent. And that would be ridiculous. So point is, why wouldn't it be okay to decide who gets to be there and who gets to not be there? I would say too, and I have friends of mine who are there. They're on the regular rotation. They're not invited every day because there's not room for everybody every day. Why wouldn't that be the case for all of them then? Okay, you're on a rotation. I'm sorry, CNN, we don't have room for you today. I mean, they would go apoplectic. It's like, well, why wouldn't they be treated the same? So whatever this criteria is, maybe it was just argued poorly, I don't know. But it seems to me that, yeah, we need free press. Yeah, we need access. Nobody's saying that the press can't have access to the White House press room. What they're saying is these outlets can't because they can't be trusted. Now, if they're just not willing to forward the propaganda of the president, if the foo was on the other shut, for instance, I mean, they might have a point. But my point is on this one, there can't be an absolute rule because it's not possible. It's not governable, not enforceable. So that's kind of my long form of this issue. I get that both sides can be upset about it, but I want to see the damaging fake news. If it's an actual total lie of what the president or the press secretary or whoever it is said, and they're doing it, you know, intentionally or even by accident. It's like if there's a pattern of that, get them out of there. What really is the fake news? I get the slant, but what is it? So would like to see that. Not saying it's not there. I just like I think because my guess is it is there at some point, but would love to see it. Kind of a long and short of it. But here's as I opened with, here's the deal. This is the Washington machine, the Washington news media. They've lost touch with the average person of the United States of America. If this bothers you to the level where you're going to spend a lot of time thinking about it, because we know what I'm bothered by. Mortgage payments going up, escrow payments going up because of all the taxes and the insurance going up, homeowners insurance. All of a sudden, your house payment is a large fraction higher overnight than it was before. I'm tired of paying $4 plus for gas. Right? I'm tired of all these things that are actually affecting us. Everything is up. Every single thing. You name it. And continues to go up. There's no end in sight. That's an issue. Child care. What else? What do you think? $18,000, $19,000 a year, the average child care for toddler care? For 5 days a week, toddler care? What? Whether or not a couple of news outlets are allowed in the press room? It's just if you're occupying your time with that. And these guys are getting up at 1 o'clock in the morning. Oh, we got to report this because everybody's going to care. Well, we really don't. If the entire media was banned from the press room, well, now we've got a conversation to make. But they're not. So, 320-251-1990 on the Boulder Tap House studio or text line. Quite frankly, I'm sorry that I spent this much time on Hot Talk with the Ox talking about it because it does not affect you. Or me, for that matter. Coming up on Hot Talk with the Ox. Oh, driverless cars in Minneapolis. I love my outside the box with the Ox for today. By the way, we're gonna play that sometime here. We got to get into that. And also Detroit Lakes. The Detroit Lakes School Board has really stepped in it, and they did this summer. I was there in July, and I was listening to some of the news coverage there, banning, among other things, rainbow flag stickers. And flags to be flying in public schoolrooms. Did you know that a bunch of teachers had rainbow flag stickers on their doors to signify that homosexuals are welcome and will be safe and protected in their classroom? Are you kidding me? So they say, okay, tell you what, no more propaganda of any kind. And all of a sudden, the ACLU now is filing suit. They're getting national attention in Detroit Lakes now. It was a 4-2 school board vote to do this. Fun to talk about that. We'll get to that here in a little while. And then, good news, if you're into green paint is making a huge surge as the number one color of paint in the country. into green paint? All that coming up. And yes, the irony, the hypocrisy of the Democrats calling out Lisa Damoth for having a rich benefactor from Wisconsin behind her in her campaign. That in itself is rich. Next on Hot Talk with the Ox.
3: Time to shut it down on another day of trading. Here is Thursday's closing market minute. Corn for December down 1.5. March down 2 cents. May down at 2.5. Soybeans for November down 0.5 cents. January down 1.75. March down at 2.75. Soybean meal for October up 580. December up 180. January up 30 cents. Chicago wheat for December down 1.5. March down 2.75. May down 3.75. Hard red winter wheat for December down 4.75. March down 6 cents. Hard red spring wheat for both December and March are both unchanged. Minneapolis spring wheat for December down 8.5 with March down 8.75. Live cattle for October down 185. December down 125. February down 77.5 cents. April down 17.5 cents. Feeders for October down 157.5. November down 142.5. January down 102.5. Lean hogs for October 67.5 cents lower. December down 85 cents. February down 117.5. April down 90 cents. That's Thursday's markets.
4: Here's your forecast from News Talk 1250 KBRF. Scattered showers today with a high of 63 and a south-southeast wind. Rain continuing on the overnight with a low of 56. And for Friday, high of 67 with clouds. And for the weekend, a chance of rain, 65 for Saturday, partly sunny and 70 for Sunday's high. That's your weather from News Talk 1250 KBRF.
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3: This is your I-94 ramp cone zone update. The 210 I-94 ramp is closed. The interchange ramps will be closed to all travelers during construction, and traffic to and from Highway 210 in Fergus Falls will be detoured to the County Road 1/Tower Road. Highway 210 will remain open for travelers during construction. Traffic will shift to one side of the bridge and will be reduced to one lane in each direction. For construction updates, visit the Fergus Falls Chamber at fergusfalls.com and click on the Cone Zone. 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

0: Okay. Anybody replace the shutters on their house ever? I've lived in my house so long, I've replaced them twice. And I've got one pair that needs to be replaced because they face the sun all the time. They're green. Okay. Guess what happens? Somebody said, don't paint them, just replace them. Just pull the old ones off, put them back on. They're way easier. It's going to be the same amount of money, basically. They're cheap. Like, okay, go to the store. Oh, yeah, great. Cheap shutters. Perfect. Takes me, you know, a couple hours to put the new shutters on every 10 years. No problem. So I got this faded pair. I'm just going to buy one pair now. Let's go to the store. Go to the store. We're sorry, but we no longer make green shutters. Are you kidding me? I had to do a deep internet search to find green shutters, and they were three times the price that they've ever been before. This just happened like a month ago. Okay, guess what? In 31 states, the top-selling Behr brand paint colors, green. Black Evergreen is one, so 32 states have green as their top color. Adirondack Blue is, there's 17 states, and D.C. and New Mexico, for some reason, likes Canyon Dusk. Wow. By the way, Sherwin-Williams green this year, the number one seller, it's called celery. Okay. What color
1: fits
0: is your
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0: Celery.
2: With SRN News, I'm Bob Agnew in Washington. President Trump and his Chinese counterpart meeting today at the White House to talk about a wide range of topics, including trade, tariffs, and, of course, artificial intelligence we've all been hearing so much about. Many inside the AI industry are warning that it could get out of control if steps are not taken to control artificial intelligence development. But both the U.S. and China are trying to gain preeminence in that field and are not likely to want to slow down. New employment numbers jobless claims fell slightly last week, dropping to 197,000. Layoffs remain historically low as most workers continue to enjoy fairly strong job security. Residents along the northeast coast are bracing for an early season nor'easter this weekend. Forecasters say the storm, usually a late fall phenomenon, is currently building strength off the mid-Atlantic coast. This is SRN News.
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6: For KBRFradio.com News, I'm News Director Derek Sidian. After years of vacancy, plans to redevelop the former Kmart building are moving forward. At its meeting on Monday, the Fergus Falls Port Authority authorized a letter of intent to purchase part of the former Kmart property for future redevelopment for $1.75 million. Community Development Director Clara Beck says that under the redevelopment structure, Wiseman Corp will acquire and reposition the former Kmart building for retail use, while the Fergus Falls Port Authority will invest the approximately $1.75 million to acquire adjacent property intended for additional retail development. The Port Authority property is expected to create opportunities for several additional retail development pads with the hope of bringing more developers into the area. The principal Kmart parcel, which contains most of the building and parking lot, is currently valued at approximately $1.46 million. According to the letter of intent submitted in the Port Authority packet, Wiseman Corp. is set to pay $2.5 million for its portion of the property, making the total potential purchase for the Kmart property $4.25 million. When asked why the Port Authority is paying more than the main parcel is valued at, Mayor Anthony Hicks said that there has been a trend in recent commercial land sales of land being sold at significantly more than the taxable value. James Lehman, the city's economic development consultant, says the Port Authority is getting involved because the property has remained substantially underused and has proven difficult to redevelop through the private market alone. At estimated values, the redevelopment could generate approximately $125,000 to $166,000 more in annual property tax than the property does today. Current estimates project approximately 85 to 120 direct permanent retail jobs and approximately 3.2 million to 4.5 million in annual direct payroll once the project is stabilized. Specific businesses associated with the redevelopment are not being announced at this time. The City and Port Authority will release additional information as agreements, development plans, and timelines are finalized. A man was hospitalized following a head-on collision with a medium-duty truck just north of the Otter Tail and Douglas County border. The Otter Tail County Sheriff's Office says that just after noon on Wednesday, a pickup was heading south on 395th Avenue and a medium-duty Freightliner was heading north when the two vehicles collided halfway up a hill on a gravel road head-on. Deputies say the driver of the pickup, a 27-year-old man from Ashby, was taken to Lake Region Hospital for treatment of some minor injuries and a possible head injury. The driver of the Freightliner was not hurt. Both vehicles were seriously damaged in the crash. The accident is under investigation. For KBRFradio.com News, I'm Derek Sidian. 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
1: Just look at your forecast on News Talk 1250 KBRF for tonight, seeing some patchy drizzle and fog. 57 for our low, more fog early on Friday, 67 for our high, 58 for Friday night's low, 63 for Saturday, more rain Friday night into Saturday night, 71 for Sunday's high, we're going to hit 57 for Sunday night's low, then some more rain and 70 for Monday. That is a look at your forecast on News Talk 1250 KBRF. 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
1: CNN just reporting that their reporters, MSNBC and Politico, are having their badges seized and refused admission to the White House as we speak.
0: Ox News alert.
1: Oh, man. Okay. Not rolling over and taking this one, are we? Interesting. All right. Wow. On the Boulder Tap House text line, Doug texting in, Trump knows that Obama did it once upon a time and knew they would call him Hitler for it. Then the truth would come out. Just one big troll. Yeah. Joe texting in, make them stand in the back and don't call on them. Yeah, I mean, they don't need to be called on. And truth be told, I mean, they don't need to be there. But, yeah, so that's the latest. They're not letting them in right now. What is going to happen? Oh, like CNN doesn't even know what to do. Like they've got these other, you know, President Xi is here. So they're, we're going to that coverage. Like, wow, we already had this plan, but we'll see if it's fake news. If that's true, this is huge. What happens if they turn them down anyway? Oh, can't wait to see it. Just for fun. I mean, at this point, it's sport. Fair? All right. Not sport. Well, this is also sport, but I just clicked off of it. Hold on. I got to read you something. It is a letter. No, it's a press release from this is yesterday afternoon. As the Ox was scrolling through his emails, a DFL press release. This is Rich. Here we go. This actually came out yesterday from the Democrat, the DFL party, the Democrat Party of Minnesota. Headline, Lisa Damith's super PAC bankrolled with over $13 million from Wisconsin billionaire Richard Uihlein. And here's the body of it's a short press release. Today, public campaign finance reports showed that ultra-conservative, anti-abortion, anti-worker Wisconsin billionaire Richard Uihlein has given over $13 million to bankroll Lisa Damith's super PAC, Restore Sanity, dwarfing the contributions that Lisa Damith's own campaign has received. This is from the party chair, Richard Carlbaum, former mayor of St. Joe, by the way, quote, if Lisa Damith is getting $13 million from a Wisconsin billionaire, she should give the $1.3 million public subsidy she received back to Minnesota taxpayers. While Minnesotans are struggling to afford gas and groceries, Lisa Damith will be beholden to a Wisconsin billionaire who wants to ban abortion, fight against prescription drug reform, and supports repealing the Affordable Care Act. Minnesotans don't want an extreme Wisconsin billionaire buying our election for a governor who would be in his back pocket. So far this year, Uihlein's dark money super PAC has poured more than $13 million. I already said that. But they reiterate that in the press release. And let's see here. Uihlein spent over $3 million to support Damith's campaign in the Republican primary alone. Uihlein is one of the top five political mega donors in the entire country. The Uihleins have spent millions getting Donald Trump elected, opposing abortion, and supporting far-right causes. The Uihleins also founded Club for Growth, which advocates for repealing the Affordable Care Act, privatizing Social Security, and fighting against prescription drug reform. Aha! Well, I guess we've been shown. Holy cow, how dare we have rich people supporting Republicans' campaigns. This is from the Minnesota DFL, who has enjoyed tremendous success in the state of Minnesota. The previous chair, it was chair for like 12 years or something, did a hell of a job. Not doing a great job on the national level, but did a heck of a job. A formidable organization. They solicited and organized all kinds of different things, working with super PACs, etc., to get it done over the years. You can't deny that the Minnesota DFL has done great work in Minnesota. The only possible way that would happen is with a boatload of outside money. Where did they get that money? You may recall a recent outside the box with the Ox. Minnesota Democrats say Republican gubernatorial candidate Lisa Damuth got here because of money from some guy with an unpronounceable last name from Wisconsin. Proceeding from the assumption that it's the simpler spelling what he uses for his company's name, Uline, segments from an op-ed from liberal propaganda organization End Citizens United's president were emailed out by the Minnesota Democrat Party. Lisa Damuth owes Minnesotans answers about her connection to Uline and must tell you why he is trying to buy her the governor's office. How much access would he have to the governor's office and her administration? And if elected governor, Damuth would be indebted to the billionaire backer who paid for her super PAC. Well, I guess she showed her. And Minnesota

0: for all time, the industry known as Big Oil.
1: So, if any of your DC boys want to make something out of that, bring them on. Otherwise, get the hell out of my face.
2: God, I admire you.
0: Here outside the box with the Ox in the Eastern Time Zone and now in West Virginia on the John Fredericks Media Network. Well, how rich. Unbelievable. How dare, like there somewhere they had to have written this, assuming it wasn't written by a child who doesn't know any better. You go, we can't do this. We're funded by the Rockefeller. We're funded by the most evil person in the world, if you think about Democrats. So Dick Uihlein sells scotch tape and office equipment. Look what Rockefeller sold and invented. He literally developed, invented, proliferated Big Oil and made gazillions of dollars. Widely known as the richest person ever. If you base it on the price of stuff back then and the economy and all that stuff, that's how they come up with that. But that's what's been funding the Minnesota the Democrat Party all these years. It's like for the first time, another rich guy's like, you know what? We could fund some campaigns on the Republican side there. Oh, wow. Big business. She's going to be beholden now to a guy that just wants to make, you know, tape and paper clips and black paper binders and whatever else they make, garbage cans, office equipment, you know, I mean, the stuff. By the way, Uihlein is spelled U-I-H-L-E-I-N, which I never knew until this came up. We just see the U-L-I-N-E on all the products. And someone's got a Uihlein product somewhere. Any office has got them. Granted, I mean, whatever, the guy figured it out and made it big. But give me a break. Yeah, then George Soros. I mean, Soros, too, and all this. But, I mean, you've got Rockefeller funding the Minnesota Democrat Party for decades. Dudes, you send out a press release criticizing Lisa Tamuth? Like, who do you think they're beholden to then? Unbelievable. So anyway, I just wanted to say that then we get into the latest. The reason this is in the news today, I think, is because the, the campaign finance reports, I guess, are out. Why are they reporting this today? I assume that's why they're reporting it today. Whatever. For whatever reason, it's in the news about who's getting what money. Granted, there's huge money coming in. But are you ready for this? The Republican Party of Minnesota, let's see here, has raised $1.29 million, and they have $262,000 on hand. The Minnesota DFL raised $12.5 million with $3.39 million on hand. The House DFL caucus raised $5.65 million with $3.24 million on hand. The GOP raised $2 million. And they still have most of it on hand. A third. The Senate DFL raised $5.75 million with $5 million on hand. The Senate GOP raised $2.94 million. Now, granted, there are some you know, other outside money coming in. Thank God. But the Democrat caucuses, the internal, they're the ones with all the money. They're the ones that, if you want to accuse anybody of buying elections and being beholden to whom, I don't know. They're the ones. Amy Klobuchar raised $13 million. Wow. Lisa Damuth, $2.59 million. Well, let's see. Secretary of State Steve Simon raised $466,000. Tad Jude raised $250,000. Again, the Steve Simon race, right? Obviously, he thinks he's a shoo-in, but I don't think he is, but we'll see. Attorney General, though, Keith Ellison, guess what? He raised $1.3 million. Ron Schutz raised $1.09 million. Aha! So you're saying there's a chance. And then Scott Jensen raised $281,000 for auditor. The DFLer, who? Zach Filipovich, whoever that is, raised $148,000. But those are some of the dollars coming in, and you just look at this and say, and the Democrats have the balls to issue a press release criticizing Lisa Damuth for having a mega donor who supports the same ideals that most all Republicans have.

0: Okay. Paul, welcome to Hot Talk with the Ox on the Boulder Tap House studio line.
1: Welcome back. We missed you.
0: Thanks, buddy. I've missed you.
1: So glad to have you.
0: Thanks.
1: You're the only voice that's ever going to say anything like this in the state of Minnesota. And once you're done talking about it, it'll never be mentioned again.
0: And we hope not, but I appreciate it.
1: But we remember. Just all you got to do, it doesn't even take much of a memory. Remember, we want to defund the police. And then the election happened, and then they said, well, that was the Republicans. Democrats never said that. They never said that. No. Even though we played video and tapes and you could watch it all day long, but they're adamant they never said it. Nope, we didn't say it. The Republicans voted against funding the police, so they did it. And everything is just a lie. And when the election comes around, the Democrats are the best Republicans, the most conservative people you've ever met.
0: Mm-hmm.
1: I got more mailings from Klobuchar and Flanagan that prove that they are the best people for this job. They know the system, and they can fight fraud because they know who's doing it. They got it. They're on it.
2: Yes, they do.
1: And, wow. I mean, I can't believe they've been there for like 25 years. And how somebody snuck this stuff past them.
0: Yeah.
1: It's so amazing. But they're never going to tell us the truth. And they're going to make Damon look as bad as they possibly can because that's their job. Mm-hmm. And they're really good at it. And most people are going to believe it, unfortunately.
0: You know, like, watch them start insulting Lisa Demuth for being short, right? Have you measured
1: everything.
0: Amy Klobuchar lately?
1: But none of that matters because the news media will not pick up on any of what you just said.
0: No.
1: How much money the Democrats got. They will not report that in any way, no matter what. And that's why we call them fake news. Because they only give us the side they want us. They can sway everybody's opinion just by telling us what they want. Look at George Floyd.
0: Yeah.
1: Everyone now knows he did not die of being knelt on. Unless it's their religion, their hill that they're going to die on.
0: Yeah.
1: But if you watch anything and go through any of the facts, you know that guy's in prison for the wrong reason. You know that they set him up and everything went bad for the cops. And we didn't do anything to stop it. The trial was, everything was fake. All the evidence that showed they didn't do it wasn't allowed.
0: Nope, you're right.
1: That's going to come for us, too. Because when we go to trial for voting for Trump, anything that we did good is not going to be shown.
0: Yeah, somehow it'll be illegal. Paul, thanks, man. I appreciate the comments. Yep.
1: And don't forget to pray. That's our only hope.
0: God bless you for that, sir. Yep.
1: Have a great day.
0: It is powerful. The most powerful thing we can do. Thanks, Paul. This is why control of language matters, says G on the Boulder Tap House text line. The left has demonized corporations and profit while calling big government programs things like our democracy or investment. Yes, exactly. Somebody says we used to get the U-Line catalog in a mailbox. It was thick. Mm-hmm. Yeah. No, I really didn't know about the U-Line. I didn't know about Dick U-Line until relatively recently. A former colleague of mine, good friend, worked for his super PAC at some point several years ago. And I didn't really realize how prolific of a donor he is. But I wish I was his buddy because they got some serious dough. Maybe I could borrow $10 from him sometime for some food. 320-251-1990 on the Boulder Tap House studio or text line. Further on this, certainly, and since Paul brought it up, forgive me for laughing, but there's news about George Floyd Square. Every time we get, the big news, the city, they've got the plans now. This guy's going to put in this and that. I could dig up an old Outside the Box with the Ox for that, too. But remember, right, they were going to put in like an amusement park and an interpretive center and a movie theater and several bars and restaurants on 38th in Chicago. I don't think so. But the media treated it like, that's what's going to happen there because it's such an important landmark. Well, got new news on that next on Hot Talk with the Ox.
2: Let's look at your forecast on News Talk 1250 KBRF for tonight. Seeing some patchy drizzle and fog. 57 for our low, more fog early on Friday. 67 for our high. 58 for Friday night's low. 63 for Saturday. More rain Friday night into Saturday. Saturday night. 71 for Sunday's high. We're going to hit 57 for Sunday night's low. Then some more rain and 70 for Monday. That is a look at your forecast on News Talk 1250 KBRF. 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
1: This is your I-94 ramp cone zone update. The 210 I-94 ramp is closed. The interchange ramps will be closed to all travelers during construction, and traffic to and from Highway 210 in Fergus Falls will be detoured to the County Road 1/Tower Road. Highway 210 will remain open for travelers during construction. Traffic will shift to one side of the bridge and will be reduced to one lane in each direction. For construction updates, visit the Fergus Falls Chamber at fergusfalls.com and click on the cone zone. 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
2: 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Listen for the latest weather forecast and the latest reports from the Weather Spotter Network. 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

0: So, like, what do you think about flock cameras? Would you like us to talk about flock? There's a new thing called flock cameras. I know most people haven't heard about them.
1: Ahem.
0: St. Cloud Police Chief Jeff Oxton, the other Ox, will be joining us in about 10 minutes, talking about his position on flock cameras in the city of St. Cloud. Stay tuned. Should be a fun conversation. Before we get there, though, Axios is reporting. I don't know if I can get through this story. Axios is reporting today that a controversial plan to redevelop the former gas station at George Floyd Square might be sent back to the drawing board. The drawn-out search for a developer at the site known as People's Way has shown how private investors are still leery of funding revitalization projects at a struggling intersection. The owner of the building next door to the gas station says if there's not significant public funding, nobody's going to be able to do that project. At which point, Captain Obvious swooped in and was thanked. So, city officials chose the Minnesota Agape Movement, which pitched a $20-plus million project, a six-story building with a cafe, museum, meeting spaces, and more. And there was another organization that pitched a $2.5 million concept for a memorial garden and art museum. The city survey, most people said they liked that concept better than the other one. But neither organization has an in-house development experience at all and would rely on outside partners. Even a modest project would demand a lot of an organization without a development track record. So they don't know how to develop anything, and they want to build a museum and a garden at 38th in Chicago. Gee whiz. What a joke.
2: I've been feeling so stressed, but I don't want to burden anyone.
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1: Breaking news this hour at Town Hall. I'm Bob Agnew in Washington. Some good news today for the American people and the people of Atlanta from Chinese President Xi Jinping after his talks with President Trump.
14: I have a piece of good news. In a few days, two pandas, Ping Ping and Fu Shuang, will come to their new home in Zoo Atlanta and meet with the American people.
1: Three news organizations banned from the White House for days were back today after a judge handed them a victory in an extraordinary showdown between President Trump and media outlets. AP photographer Jacqueline Martin described the scene inside a White House event.
13: I'm covering the meeting of President Xi of China and President Donald Trump today at the White House. And we were going into we were going to be pulled into the Oval Office to photograph the meeting of President Xi and President Trump. And usually there's an entire press corps there. There's the photographer's pool, there's the reporters and TV camera. And this time they said it was going to be stills only, which is fairly unusual.
1: Applications for unemployment benefits hit their lowest point in more than 2 months last week. The figures suggest employers are still holding on to workers despite economic uncertainty and a number of fairly strong economic headwinds. On Wall Street at the close, the Dow was down by 134 points. The NASDAQ got a positive gain, not by much. It was up about 1.5 points. First, Kennedy Center. Now, President Trump's aides may want his name on another iconic Washington, D.C. landmark, as correspondent Bill Alexander reports.
15: They're reportedly considering adding the president's name to Ford's Theater, where President Abraham Lincoln was assassinated in 1865. Staff members are circulating a list of government sites that could potentially have the president's name added to them, including Ford's Theater, according to reports citing people familiar with the discussions. An administration official told news outlets that the idea had been discussed, but they weren't sure about the status.
1: As Bill Alexander reporting, more on these stories can be found at townhall.com.
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1: The Oxford English Dictionary has officially added over a dozen Caribbean words.
17: The dictionary included bimpert, a Bermudian term for a foolish person, and vex money is an emergency cash for women. Supernatural terms like jobless and dowin also made the list. Food words include shadish for chorizo and sugar cake. Trinbagonian and Cambulay reflect Trinidad and Tobago's culture. The dictionary has around 500,000 words and phrases. John Scott reporting.
1: McDonald's is rolling out a massive multi-year overhaul called Restaurant Next. It features an $8.5 billion investment plan running through the year 2036 to modernize operations, tech, and restaurant designs. They say it will help them to increase the quality of their service. There are many outlets both in the U.S. and around the world. More of these stories at townhall.com. A new cancer test might be available sometime soon.
18: A federal health panel has endorsed an experimental cancer test that uses a blood sample to spot signs of various cancers, while warning that it's far from clear how well it actually works. The vote from a panel of Food and Drug Administration advisors could pave the way for broader adoption and insurance coverage of the test from manufacturer Grail Inc. The vote follows two earlier votes that the test appears safe and effective for use for people age 50 and older.
1: That is Lisa Dwyer reporting. The CEOs of Anthropic and OpenAI have told the UN Security Council stepped-up global coordination is needed to control the risk posed by artificial intelligence. Their comments come amid revelations that several AI models have actually gone rogue. President Trump and others, though, say AI developments must continue quickly. More of these stories can be...
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20: Here's a look at your forecast on Newstalk 1250 KBRF for tonight. Seeing some patchy drizzle and fog. 57 for our low, more fog early on Friday. 67 for our high. 58 for Friday night's low. 63 for Saturday. More rain Friday night into Saturday, Saturday night. 71 for Sunday's high. We're going to hit 57 for Sunday night's low. Then some more rain and 70 for Monday. That is a look at your forecast on News Talk 1250 KBRF. Depend on it.
0: Weather can shift quickly and sometimes become dangerous. Listen for the latest weather forecast and the latest reports from the Weather Spotter Network. 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

0: is the Ox.
1: And I can't remember exactly when I said we'd be offering you a chance at the Rocktoberfest VIP tickets. Was that, like, in an hour? I think so. We'll say 10:15 for our KNSI listeners. Give or take a couple. That'll be your chance. And then we'll have one more pair to give away, courtesy of Trucker Bob, if you are in attendance at Ox and Friends tomorrow, wrapping up Hot Talk with the Ox for the week from 10 to 11 at the Pioneer Place Theater, downtown St. Cloud, of which I have just been contacted by Minnesota Fishing Guide's very own Josh Hagemeister will be on the microphone with us. Apparently not on the lake, at least not tomorrow morning. So one of our friends for Ox and Friends. So, that's all coming up next hour on Hot Talk with the Ox. But we have a very special guest right now. His name is Jeff Oxton. Jeff Oxton is the St. Cloud Police Chief, longtime officer with the department. Welcome back to Hot Talk with the Ox, sir.
2: Hey, thank you, Ox. I appreciate it. It's always good to join you.
1: No, it's my pleasure always. Any chance to talk to you, sir. And for clarification, I know the answer to this, but we got to get this out there. You are not widely recognized as Ox compared to this Ox. What's the reason for that again?
2: I just think you're on the radio. You got an advantage, you know, but you're out there every day and, you know, all the kind of stuff that you do, which is great for you, but it's bad for me with name recognition of the Ox. So.
1: But no, you were telling me it's your father was known as Ox, correct? Or Big Ox?
2: Yeah, no. Yeah, well, of course, growing up, when you have a dad who they call Ox,
1: yeah,
2: you become Little Ox. And so I was kind of Little Ox, and I still am, obviously, compared to you. But no, I actually don't go by that too much anymore. But,
1: yeah.
2: You know, when you have a last name that starts with Ox, it's an easy thing that people still do call me that once in a while.
1: Yeah, I like doing it, but it's kind of fun having a namesake.
2: I like when you do it, too. So we're good.
1: Getting that important thing straightened out so that we're not confused who's talking to whom here. So, Chief Oxton, the big topic, obviously, these flock cameras. I'm excited to see this. You appeared before the work session of the St. Cloud City Council earlier this week, reading some of the KNSI news coverage on it. I appreciate at least the summary that was done here on the news by our Jake Judd in the news department. Tell me about our flock cameras in St. Cloud, and you apparently are not in any hurry to take them down.
2: Yeah, so the issue, it was really good to get in front of the council. And, you know, myself and my team, we worked hard to put together a good presentation of PowerPoint so we could actually walk through what the technology is and kind of what it's not. Because so often when people I hear are really anti-ALPR, and that's automated license plate readers, that's what Flock does. Flock is one provider. They're one distributor of Flock cameras. They've really been a central piece in the news, obviously, but it's really talking about the technology that's out there. So we really wanted to explain it. I often hear people that are against that technology. When I ask them why, they tell me things that just don't exist. It's not accurate. It's much simpler than what people make it sometimes, and it's really effective for public safety. So it was great to get in front of the council. I was, you know, the news coverage I thought was really good on it. I appreciated the coverage because I think that it stayed, you know, just right down the middle, and that's where we are. We want to use technology to really affect public safety, but we also want to have really good guardrails so, you know, it can't be misused.
1: Reading for the first time, and I don't know why, I suppose maybe it was covered elsewhere, but in Jake's story on the KNSI news site, that these things are endorsed by the National Center for Missing and Exploited Children and, wait for it, the Jacob Wetterling Resource Center, certainly near and dear to our hearts here in the St. Cloud area.
2: Yeah, definitely, and I think that just represents that they see the great potential and the great reality that this has, that it's a great public safety tool. It's a great safety net that we have in place where, you know, if you have missing kids or vulnerable adults or people out there that loved ones are looking for and police get involved and we start looking for them, we have this ability to find them through this. And, you know, according to the National Center for Missing and Exploited Children, over 1,000 missing kids that they've worked on have been reunited with family as a result of this technology. So the other one that is out there too is MAD, Mothers Against Drunk Drivers. They hugely support this because this really does, in the data I gave, you know, we haven't, fortunately, we haven't had that missing child, right, in which this has led. But we've made all kinds of, you know, traffic arrests for people who have had a number of citations and violations to the point where their license is revoked or suspended. And they are a danger to all of us, you know. And so MAD, that's why they see the benefit. What I'll tell you is that all of those, you know, all of those organizations, though, when I talk to them, and I talk to Patty directly, here's the deal. They're all like the International Association of Chiefs of Police. They're like our Minnesota chiefs or sheriffs. They all say it's really good. We should use it. We should employ it. But they all talk about the importance of doing it right. And that's one thing I'm proud of, is that we've done it right here from the beginning. We didn't change when it became a news story. We've always had really strong policy and safeguards in place so that we can use it effectively.
1: Question for you. It's been discussed, Shakopee, I think, as if memory serves, a month or two, whenever this thing started getting a big dust up, was saying that you need a court order for people to act, for even the cops to access flock camera data. That seems to me to be a little bit of a delay. Like, well, you almost need it instantly, don't you? If you're gonna really make use of this, what are your policies as far as access goes to the footage itself?
2: Yeah, so it's I'm not sure about the Shakopee thing you're talking about.
1: Yeah.
2: But you know, the rails that we have is that, so what the technology does is it just reads license plates. It takes a picture of the plate, it transfers that text of the plate into something that can run against databases who have entered cars if they're wanted for being, you know, having a missing child, an Amber Alert, being a person, the registered owner of that vehicle that might be suspended, or they're driving after revocation. And all it does is it automatically, when it hits, it alerts our officers that are working, that are logged in on in their squads. It alerts them that that car is just went either through an intersection where the flock camera is, or their car is also, the cameras they have in each squad car are reading those plates too. So it'll tell them, hey, the car in front of you is stolen, which is a pretty important thing for us to know and know right away for officer safety, for public safety. And it's just important. So that's what it tells us. And then we have to run that plate through our system, through NCIC on our computer or through dispatch, and confirm it before we stop and take action. So, you know, there's a whole investigative process that is initiated by that hit of that ALPR camera. So, yeah, we need it right away in that sense. If we're ever using it for investigative purposes, if I'm ever, you know, looking at investigating a person who's suspected of being involved in a crime, and for some reason we want to look at this camera data that we have and focus it on them, we have to get a search warrant by our own policy. So we have to, even though we technically could go in and just use it, that's the guardrails are, we don't do that. Just like we don't go just walking into houses in an investigation. We get search warrants in which it establishes probable cause that the person committed a crime and that there's a nexus or a connection to the information we may get from the cameras. And then a judge reviews it, and if the judge signs it, then we do it. So that's the part that, you know, it slows down a little bit. But it's super important that we do those steps, no different than searching a person's house, right? We can't just walk in the house if we suspect they're involved in a crime. We have to get a warrant and have a judge review it. So kind of the same concept as all of our criminal investigations.
1: Police Chief Jeff Oxton, the city of St. Cloud, joining us here on Hot Talk with the Ox. Another aspect of this that I have not heard really anybody point out, and, you know, being, you know, a financial watchdog, if you will, and looking at this, these cameras operate incredibly cheaply, if you will. I mean, I can't imagine a better bang for the buck.
2: Yeah, exactly. And that's why, you know, when we actually looked at doing this, and we started this back in 2015, and the technology was much different. You know, I've kind of equated it to our cell phone usage. This was the flip phone, you know, version of ALPR back in 15, but we had two cars. We went to council for it. It was approved. And then as time went by, you know, we used it for 9 years and we saw how good the technology could be in helping us. Didn't have any issues. We didn't have any complaints. But the technology was iffy. They weren't always running because they'd go down a lot and we'd have some problems with them. But then the technology got better. We moved into the smartphone era, I'll equate it to. Flock came out first with these stationary cameras, and we're like, that could be extremely useful. So they were, they're about $15,000 annually. But when you think about the number of plates they read and the safety net they provide and the information they provide, it is not, you know, it's not a overly expensive thing. We're always very cautious about the bang for the buck, right? And how much we're getting out of something, but we found it to be, you know, definitely worth it.
1: The name is escaping me at the, Josh is Radel. Remember, was it Josh Radel? Like, hell darn it. I feel bad.
2: Yeah.
1: Is that the right first name?
2: That's a name from the past, but yeah, that's striking me as correct.
1: Right. Years ago, that poor young fella that was, I think he was a college student here, and he left a bar downtown St. Cloud, and they were searching for him. They finally found him after a massive search, a very dangerous search on the frozen river. Found him like downstream a little bit from downtown. He apparently walked out under the river and fell in, or the ice gave way, or who knows what. But his dad at that time pledged a bunch of money for cameras in downtown St. Cloud that could have helped that. We could have known where he went. Might not have saved his life necessarily, but it would have shortened the search and could have saved his life. Whatever happened with that, and was some of that money possibly what started the flock cameras in the city?
2: It's not what went towards flock cameras, but, you know, there are cameras. The city has cameras now, more cameras, around the city for those purposes, to monitor traffic flow, to make sure that our public works know if there's an issue, and we use them too. So there are more cameras. You know, the history of that, that's a long time ago, and I remember that money was given. I wasn't, of course, in the position I'm in now.
1: Yeah.
2: I'm not exactly sure where that money went to, but I know the story behind that is that that's a great example of using technology and wishing we had it, right? When something goes wrong and we're like, oh, if we would have had that and be able to search it faster or get to it, we might have been able to help save him. And, you know, we just recently, and this is technology, we're kind of going off course a little bit, but it's all tied together, because I do think this is an issue of us in policing and public safety embracing technology. The missing person out in Stearns County recently, it happened to be our drone team. Stearns County has a great drone team as well. And then we had them all deployed out there looking for this person, but it happened to be our drone team that found him collapsed in a cornfield.
1: Yeah.
2: And saved his life.
1: Right.
2: You know? And that's the kind of stuff that, you know, when I look back to what we did when I was, 30 years ago, and I brought this up in the slide, all the technology that's changed, we wouldn't have found that person. And, so if we had drones now, that Radel case might have been different.
1: Mm-hmm.
2: I think it very well could have been. So anyway, we got to embrace it. But on the same side, people do bring up cases where technology is misused. I will say this, it happens in almost everything that people are involved in, right? Every business, there's abuse in the medical system where people make mistakes, and that's why they have good policies and they hold people accountable. So there have been cases documented out there that we see in the news where it's been misused, and that's why we have good policies and why we are very direct with our people, and they know that we have to stay within, within those policies and misuse. I would say there's nobody that hates a bad cop worse than a good cop. Because some of those things
1: sure.
2: that are out there. Now, what I also say, though, is that, and rightfully so, when that happens, the public does have the right to know. They should know. And we as administrators need to know so that we can make sure it doesn't happen here. But that kind of stuff happens, again, in every type of industry. If they broadcast the healthcare, mistakes, or when, people in healthcare do something, it just doesn't get publicized. So that's fine. We're getting a little off course, but this is about technology and expanding technology and ultimately using it right. And like what I told the people that showed up, and I appreciate this, and the people that showed up at that public session, I think the majority of them, if you asked for them to raise their hands, were not in favor of this. But I tell you what, I saw people listening. I appreciate that they're willing to come to a session where we're talking about it and go from there, because that's what we need to do. And I appreciate, hearing their side of it, too. So
1: sounds like the city council, the mayor, you guys are, you're not taking them down just yet. And, backing it up by saying, hey, we need this. This is a great law enforcement tool, public safety tool.
2: Yeah, no. Yeah, absolutely. And I think that, again, we just have to make sure that people know. The other thing I think we need to talk about, too, is I just got to tell you the number of citizens and people that I talked to that are in favor of us using technology and using it wisely, including ALPR technology. I hear it all the time. And, you know, I think that's the thing, you know, the people that are angry about it or maybe, you know, they don't understand it. And they think that here's one. I hear that people think that, it, you know, that if you have Bluetooth on, it picks up the Bluetooth as you drive by. Those are the extreme examples where people think it does all these things that it doesn't do. And they get mad about it. And then they voice their opinion. So that's a very loud voice in there. But I tell you what, I think if everybody showed up to our meetings that were in favor of using all police technology, you know, in a professional, responsible way for public safety, I think it would be a huge, huge crowd.
1: Would outweigh it, yeah. Well, thank you, Chief Oxton. I appreciate the conversation.
2: Yep, I appreciate you having me on. And you know what? If there's questions you get and more things that you have, I'd love to come back on.
1: Okay.
2: I know you have a lot of listeners that call in. Mm-hmm. And if you want me back on, I'll be on in a heartbeat.
1: We'll see where it goes. I'll take you up on that, sir. Thank you.
2: All right. Thank you, Ox. Have a good day.
1: Police Chief Jeff Oxton, City of St. Cloud on Hot Talk with the Ox. By the way, just a quick search here. It was Scott Radel. If you remember the Scott Radel disappearance, came out of the bars and apparently stumbled his way into the river. And they found him a month later. It was a month-long search to find his body. But are you ready for this? Are you ready to feel old? That was over 20 years ago. Wow. National news. This manhunt went on. We were looking, or, you know, looking. I figured it was probably a recovery or, not a rescue, but a recovery at that point. 1 month, and that was in February of 2006. Wow. Terrible tragedy. 320-251-1990 on the Boulder Tap House studio or text line. Thoughts on what you just heard next on Hot Talk with the Ox.
0: Just look at your forecast on Newstalk 1250 KBRF for tonight, seeing some patchy drizzle and fog. 57 for our low, more fog early on Friday, 67 for our high. 58 for Friday night's low, 63 for Saturday, more rain Friday night into Saturday night. 71 for Sunday's high, we're going to hit 57 for Sunday night's low, then some more rain and 70 for Monday. That is a look at your forecast on Newstalk 1250 KBRF. Depend on it.
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0: 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Listen for the latest weather forecast and the latest reports from the Weather Spotter Network. 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
2: This is Minnesota News Network. I'm John Anderson. Three teenagers are in custody following a shooting that wounded a 33-year-old man in Hinckley. Mille Lacs Tribal Police say officers found the man with a gunshot wound to his abdomen. He's listed in stable condition. Police arrested the teens on Monday while executing search warrants and say a gun was found buried in a wooded area. The shooting is under investigation. The Minnesota Department of Education announced a new 28-member task force in charge of reviewing the state's standardized testing and assessment and identifying recommendations for future reform. Currently, Minnesota's assessment system relies on single administration standardized tests that provide limited instructional value. Task force is expected to start meeting in October. This is MNN.
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1: Wow. The Department of Justice has until 12:30 Eastern Time, 2 hours from now, to respond and let these journalists in. The breaking news on CNN right now. Yes. I find this to be, again, this is Trump, vintage Trump. I think the media deserves a little pushback on this. I think they need to earn their place there. Eventually they'll be let in. We all know that. This is just a little game that's being played. But CNN, MSNBC, and Politico immediately went to the judge and said, slap an injunction on them so fast it'll make their head spin. Let us in. Let us in. We have to get in there. So they've got until 12:30, the DOJ does, to respond. This doesn't affect our lives one bit, which is why I'm having fun just kind of chuckling at it. Coming up on Hot Talk with the Ox. Wait a minute here. What in the world? Coming up on Hot Talk with the Ox, I'm trained. Oh, yeah. The Detroit Lakes School Board may have stepped in it. We have the driverless car thing from Minneapolis. And Eichhorn gets 16 months. Is that enough? Going to shoehorn a lot of that into a short time because kicking off hour three of our three-hour disco swing party. Be ready? Be set? To give yourself a shot at Rocktoberfest VIP tickets for Saturday's big event in St. Joseph. And also, by the way, gets you into Kidstoberfest, which is tomorrow, early evening. Same location, and there will be beer served there, too. So, ready, get set for all that. Going to be a big second half of Hot Talk with the Ox. Stay tuned.
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3: With SRN News, I'm Bob Agnew in Washington. Some good news today from Chinese President Xi Jinping. After his talk with President Trump, he noted that China will be once again lending some giant pandas to the zoo in Atlanta. Three news organizations banned from the White House for days were back on today after a judge handed them a victory in their ongoing battle with President Trump and media outlets whose coverage he dislikes, the ones he calls fake news. The AP photographer was allowed in, described the scene when CNN, MS Now, and Politico were allowed back in, despite President Trump's objections. Applications for unemployment benefits hit their lowest point in more than 2 months last week. The figures suggest employers are still holding on to workers despite a lot of economic uncertainty. It was a slow session on Wall Street. The Dow Jones Industrial Average off by 231 points, and NASDAQ down 84. This is SRN News.
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5: 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After years of vacancy, plans to redevelop the former Kmart building are moving forward. At its meeting on Monday, the Fergus Falls Port Authority authorized a letter of intent to purchase part of the former Kmart property for future redevelopment for $1.75 million. Community Development Director Clara Beck says that under the redevelopment structure, Wiseman Corp will acquire and reposition the former Kmart building for retail use, while the Fergus Falls Port Authority will invest the approximately $1.75 million to acquire adjacent property intended for additional retail development. The Port Authority property is expected to create opportunities for several additional retail development pads with the hope of bringing more developers into the area. The principal Kmart parcel, which contains most of the building and parking lot, is currently valued at approximately $1.46 million. According to the letter of intent submitted in the Port Authority packet, Wiseman Corp. is set to pay $2.5 million for its portion of the property, making the total potential purchase for the Kmart property $4.25 million. When asked why the Port Authority is paying more than the main parcel is valued at, Mayor Anthony Hicks said that there has been a trend in recent commercial land sales of land being sold at significantly more than the taxable value. James Lehman, the city's economic development consultant, says the Port Authority is getting involved because the property has remained substantially underused and has proven difficult to redevelop through the private market alone. At estimated values, the redevelopment could generate approximately $125,000 to $166,000 more in annual property tax than the property does today. Current estimates project approximately 85 to 120 direct permanent retail jobs and approximately 3.2 million to 4.5 million in annual direct payroll once the project is stabilized. Specific businesses associated with the redevelopment are not being announced at this time. The City and Port Authority will release additional information as agreements, development plans, and timelines are finalized. A man was hospitalized following a head-on collision with a medium-duty truck just north of the Otter Tail and Douglas County border. The Otter Tail County Sheriff's Office says that just after noon on Wednesday, a pickup was heading south on 395th Avenue and a medium-duty Freightliner was heading north when the two vehicles collided halfway up a hill on a gravel road head-on. Deputies say the driver of the pickup, a 27-year-old man from Ashby, was taken to Lake Region Hospital for treatment of some minor injuries and a possible head injury. The driver of the Freightliner was not hurt. Both vehicles were seriously damaged in the crash. The accident is under investigation. For KBRFradio.com News, I'm Derek Sidian. 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
6: Just look at your forecast on News Talk 1250 KBRF for tonight, seeing some patchy drizzle and fog. 57 for our low, more fog early on Friday, 67 for our high, 58 for Friday night's low, 63 for Saturday, more rain Friday night into Saturday, Saturday night, 71 for Sunday's high, we're going to hit 57 for Sunday night's low, then some more rain and 70 for Monday. That is a look at your forecast on News Talk 1250 KBRF, depend on it.
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1: China President Xi is addressing the crowd gathered, whoever they are, at the White House summit with China. Trump is in the background. Others, let's listen in. I don't know... If all the media are in solidarity with their ousted brethren from MSNBC, Politico, and CNN, or if there's going to be a Q&A with the press, but I think there's a translator, Terrible Todd, helping out here.
9: Yep.
1: Let's see if we can stomach this here, see what Xi is saying here live on Hot Talk with the Ox.
10: Man,
1: they've got a different word for everything.
11: We should strengthen communication. China and the United States are different in national conditions, but through candid, in-depth, and continued dialogue, our two countries can understand each other better, seek common ground while shelving differences, and build up mutual trust. President Trump and I have respect for each other. We have built personal rapport and stayed in touch. We encourage our government departments, such as those in charge of foreign affairs, economic matters, financial cooperation, law enforcement, and people-to-people exchanges, to catch up on strengthening contact, and we support our legislative bodies in increasing exchanges.
10: We 中美两国利益深度交融，合作空间十分广阔。虽然中美合作不可能解决世界上所有问题，但没有两国合作，世界上很多问题都难以解决。
1: This might be a little tricky. We'll see how much we can do on this one.
10: 欢迎美国企业来华投资兴业。
1: If anybody speaks Chinese, by the way, can we verify that what the translator is saying is in fact what he is saying? As we speak, there's a commando troop from China attacking the U.S. Capitol. And we all hate white people. I don't know.
10: 中方愿同美方加强禁毒、
1: Could be anything.
10: 执法等合作，双方可以增加直航航班，让双方人员和经贸往来更加便捷。
11: We should cooperate with sincerity. The interests of China and the United States are deeply intertwined, and there is plenty of room
1: for us to work
11: all
1: your stuff.
11: Together. China-U.S. cooperation may not solve every problem in the world, but without our cooperation, it would be hard to solve many of the world's problems. China keeps its door wide open, welcomes American companies wanting to invest and do business there. We hope Chinese companies are treated fairly here in the United States. Working together, we can lengthen the list of cooperation and shorten the list of issues. Both China and the United States are leading nations in artificial intelligence. We have both the capability and responsibility to develop and manage AI for good and ensure that the development of AI is always under human control and serves the well-being of the people. On counter-narcotics and law enforcement, the Chinese side is willing to strengthen cooperation with the United States. Our two sides may also increase direct flights to facilitate two-way travel and trade.
1: 嗯，
10: 我们要和平共处。我多次讲，中美两个大国合则两利，斗则俱伤。中美不必讳言竞争，但竞争应该是良性的，有边界的，应该是你追我赶的赛跑，而不是你输我赢的角斗。
1: Is about to sack the Hawaiian Islands.
10: No, 不对抗的底线
1: worked so well for our neighbors.
10: 也一定能够走出一条两个大国在这个星球上的正确相处之道。两国军队要保持常态化对话。
1: Oh no.
10: 完善危机沟通和预防机制。修昔底德陷阱是可以跨越的。
11: We should coexist in peace. As I have said many times, China and the United States.As two major countries stand to gain from cooperation and will both lose in confrontation. We do not need to avoid mentioning competition, but our competition should be a healthy one and should be kept within bounds. It should be a race of catching up with one another, not a wrestle in which one either wins or loses. China and the United States.Must hold the line of no conflict and no confrontation between us. And we can certainly find the right path for our two great countries to get along on this planet we both call home. Our two militaries should maintain regular dialogue and improve mechanisms for crisis communication and prevention. The Thucydides trap can be overcome.
1: Translation?Just because you've got all your Navy ships and aircraft carriers on our side of the world doesn't mean when you're done with Iran, you should launch them on Beijing. Where's Patton when you need him? We'll listen in here for just a second. This is pretty...

0: nor have the American people. The hope of China-US relationship lies in our people, and its future lies with the young. I am glad to announce an invitation for 100,000 young Americans to visit China for exchanges and study in the coming 5 years.
1: We'll come off of this. This is good stuff, though. We'll have to hear a summary of it later, I think. But interesting. Kind of liking what I'm hearing. We'll see if there's a press gaggle afterwards or if they're going to get to ask questions. We'll go back to this if that is, in fact, the case. A couple other things going on, by the way, and that is coming up shortly on Hot Talk with the Ox, your chance at a pair of Rocktoberfest VIP tickets. The driverless car policy in Minneapolis. Have you heard about this one? And is 18, wait a minute, was it 16? Is 16 months enough for Senator Eichhorn to do for trying to solicit prostitution from a minor? All that next on Hot Talk with the Ox.
2: This is looking at your forecast on News Talk 1250 KBRF for tonight. Seeing some patchy drizzle and fog. 57 for our low, more fog early on Friday, 67 for our high, 58 for Friday night's low, 63 for Saturday, more rain Friday night into Saturday night, 71 for Sunday's high. We're going to hit 57 for Sunday night's low, then some more rain, and 70 for Monday. That is a look at your forecast on News Talk 1250 KBRF. 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
3: This is MNN Sports. I'm Mike Grimm. The Minnesota Lynx are hosting Indiana tonight in the final game of the regular season for both teams. The Lynx have already locked up the top seed in the WNBA, but head coach Cheryl Reeves says it wasn't a big concern for her.
4: Seeding for us is not. That's all the conversation, right, that everybody's into right now. Really could care less about seeding. And wherever it lands, whatever it is, it'll be what we deserve.
3: Tonight's game starts at 7. The 15th-rated Gopher volleyball team opens Big Ten play tonight at Illinois. Gopher star setter Stella Swenson on wrapping up the non-conference slate and now heading to conference play.
5: We've played really, really good teams, and I think that's been really good for our young team, you know, to face some good opponents and grow in areas that we didn't expect to grow in right away. I know, like, last year was a lot of, like, the RPI battle and, like, where we can rank, but I think this year has been just been like growth and improvement.
3: Tonight's match starts at 7. The Gopher women's soccer team also on the road at Indiana tonight. The Gopher football team opens Big Ten play at Washington on Saturday at Husky Stadium, one of the loudest venues in the nation. Minnesota QB Drake Lindsey says that means they have to be dialed in.
6: Just over-communicate like we always do, but obviously on the road it's always a little bit more. Going tackle to tackle, making sure everybody's on the same page and aligned. I think that's the biggest thing, is just over-communicating, being really good with signals, all those kind of things, so we're all on the same page.
3: Kickoff 10 o'clock at night, Minnesota time. The Vikings are practicing today in Eagan. They're getting ready for Sunday's game at Tampa Bay. Star receiver Justin Jefferson says they've built a winning philosophy, even going back to winning those final five games last year.
7: Not really letting, you know, the outside noise, you know, seek into this building. You know, obviously winning some games, you know, more people want to talk about us and more people want to, you know, put us more on the pedestal. So just keeping that same energy that they had, you know, before the season even started, not really, you know, focusing on that type of noise, but focusing on what we can do to get better every single week and, you know, obviously getting wins.
3: Sunday's game kicks off at 3:05. The Twins are off tonight. They're back in action tomorrow. 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
8: 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Listen for the latest weather forecast and the latest reports from the Weather Spotter Network. 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

0: That's right. Hot Talk with the Ox on this Thursday. 320-251-1990 on the Boulder Tap House studio or text line is the number if you want to join us. A couple things, whatever we've talked about so far. The Xi-Trump talk is over, and there was no media interaction. I don't know what to read into that. Does that mean that all the media is in solidarity with their banished brethren from those three networks that are not being allowed in today? Or was that not the plan? Really good question. We will find out. But there will be no questioning press anyway at the moment at the White House of President Xi. FYI. But also, coming up shortly, I'm wrestling with this. So, the VIP tickets, I've been trying to figure out how to bring this up, and you know, it could be just a short conversation, but I thought maybe I'd broaden it. So, at the moment, my going thought is to give yourself a shot at the Rocktoberfest tickets for Saturday's big event. Also gets you into tomorrow's Kidtoberfest. Did you see the write-up in, what was it? I read it in Axios, but I don't know where it was from originally. They're saying that Minnesota is going to have a Kansas City winter. Did you hear this? This was a write-up Monday in Axios. A Kansas City winter. What would you predict for this winter, knowing what we know and knowing what these predictors are? Do you buy it? Is it going to be a Kansas City winter? Further, do you care? I believe the Ox has been replaced by a clever imposter in that this may be the first winter ever. I don't care what it is. Maybe you care. There's something wrong with me, I think. Or are you with me? Are you feeling differently about this winter? So what do you think it's actually going to be? Are you buying the Kansas City winter, or do you even care? So that will be our conversation coming up here in about 15 minutes, and we'll figure out a way then to take all of our calls at that point and see who's going to win the VIP tickets for Rocktoberfest. That's coming up. Before we get there, though, a couple things in the news today. I think this afternoon, this morning, at some point today, whenever it is, if I'm not mistaken, there's a Minneapolis City Council, I don't know if it's a committee meeting or a full meeting or whatever, where they're going to consider this new ordinance for the driverless car. The Waymo, right? These driverless car, like cars for hire. Okay. If you've heard about this, it goes to my Outside the Box with the Ox for today. So we'll get into that here in a second. But also Senator Eichhorn, who, I don't know what to say. Like, I have no sympathy for this guy. I have sympathy for his family. He's a Republican senator, left in disgrace because he was caught soliciting the sexual relationship or encounter with a 17-year-old girl, or actually the police person who was impersonating a 17-year-old girl and told him she was a 17-year-old girl, and he continued to solicit her for a sexual encounter. Busted! So he gets 16 months. He's been doing five already, so he gets credit for time served. 16 months in federal prison. He pled guilty. It was a sting. The attorneys wanted 5 years and lifetime supervised release. Well, he's getting 16 months, credit for 5 months already served. He'll do 5 years on supervised release, which includes no contact with anyone under 18 except for his four children and his niece and nephew. He can't have electronics with access to pornography unless he gets court approval, and he must pay $10,000 in restitution to a victim's reserve fund. Prosecutor saying that's too light. The defense attorney saying, look, if you make it any more than this, you're singling him out because he's a politician. And, looking at this, I talked about this before. Really poor taste. Guys, I mean, we've entrusted you to be our senator. I mean, you're representing people of Minnesota. Your votes impact all of us. And you're knowingly soliciting sex with a 17-year-old girl, which is illegal, among other things. Dude, You're married. You have a nice family. What is the matter with you? Fair. But at the same time, if he were to have, for instance, solicited sex from a 9-year-old girl, would that be different? If it hadn't been a sting, would that be different? If he actually did have sex with a 17-year-old girl knowing that she was 17 years old, would that be different? This was a police sting. It was a cop impersonating this girl. Is 16 months enough? Supervised release. His Senate career is over. He's an embarrassment to himself, to the state, etc. Tragic. Obviously will affect his family life forever. And then 16 months in the pen, plus those other things that I said, seems to me like that's probably an adequate sentence. Do you think he learned his lesson? Great question. I could see both sides on this one. But, what does precedent say? He pled guilty to it. But what a moron. But it's a little different, I think, than other scenarios that could have happened, possibly for the same crime. But maybe I'm getting myself into trouble. So that's in the news today. I just thought I'd throw that out there. Thoughts on that. I mean, if you have a 17-year-old daughter and you know that, and I don't know how old's Eichhorn. I don't even know how old he is. He's like in his 30s. Young guy. But he was a Republican state senator from Grand Rapids. All right. Well, we traded up in that office. Also in the news, the driverless car. Do we have Outside the Box with the Ox for today?
1: Yep.
0: Let's hear it. Autonomous vehicles will now be allowed in Minneapolis. However, a Channel 5 story says that if approved, a new city ordinance would mandate that, quote, a human would have to physically be present in the driver's seat with immediate access to steering, brakes, and accelerator. While further from the story, the ordinance requires this human monitor to meet licensing and driving record requirements and be compensated according to applicable minimum pay requirements. Well, that's great news for the city to still be able to ticket people for violations and for Mothers Against Drunk Driving to still be able to raise money, even though a total solution to their supposed mission has just been dropped in their laps. And good news for criminals, as they'll still have someone to mug or carjack. Raising questions like, what if the monitor instinctively hits the brakes or the accelerator, causing a crash when the computer had it already handled its own way? If the person is a bad driver? And they'll by extension have to charge way more now to cover the personnel cost for the non-personnel requiring service. Concluding from Outside the Box, other than watching a monitor to make sure Jeffrey Epstein didn't get murdered or kill himself in his cell, the Minneapolis City Council may have just invented the easiest job for the world's stupidest people that used to be reserved for comedy satire fiction.
2: It's quite simple. You just stay here and make sure he doesn't leave the room.
3: Can he leave the room with us?
2: No. You just keep him in here.
3: All quite clear. No problems.
2: Where are you going?
3: We're coming with you.
2: No, I want you to stay here and make sure he doesn't leave.
4: I suck at this job.
0: Here Outside the Box with the Ox in the Eastern Time Zone and now in West Virginia on the John Fredericks Media Network. It came to mind, like, wow, I'm a monitor in a Waymo car. That has got to be like, the parking lot attendant job fell through or it became automated because they no longer need an actual person in the parking lot to take your money. And instead, I'm riding in a driverless car. Why? What are you going to do? I don't know. This computer. Oh, no. The computer's doing it wrong. I'm gonna hit the brakes. Like, wait. Unbelievable. Only the Minneapolis City Council could come up with an idea like this. I don't know that. Maybe other city councils are doing it. But I thought it was worthy of discussion. And they have definitely created the world's easiest job. Rivaled only by sitting and watching a monitor in a prison to make sure that Jeffrey Epstein doesn't die. How hard was that? Apparently, it was just over the abilities of those charged with that task. Coming up on Hot Talk with the Ox, Rocktoberfest tickets can be yours. Get ready, get set. That's coming up next on Hot Talk with the Ox.
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5: This is your I-94 ramp cone zone update. The 210 I-94 ramp is closed. The interchange ramps will be closed to all travelers during construction, and traffic to and from Highway 210 in Fergus Falls will be detoured to the County Road 1/Tower Road. Highway 210 will remain open for travelers during construction. Traffic will shift to one side of the bridge and will be reduced to one lane in each direction. For construction updates, visit the Fergus Falls Chamber at fergusfalls.com and click on the Cone Zone. 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
8: News this hour from Town Hall. I'm Keith Peters in Washington. President Trump is hailing the truly great friendship he's forged with Xi Jinping as the Chinese leader began his highly anticipated state visit at the White House. She is pressing for the world's two biggest economies to work more closely together to avoid friction as they compete. The Brookings Institution's Jonathan Zinn, a former CIA China analyst, says he does not expect anything substantive from the two leaders discussing AI.
9: Partially because, you know, the Trump administration or President Trump himself does not seem focused on getting the U.S. government's arms around the set of issues and the concerns that have been percolating over the past week. And I think on the Chinese side, I don't think they have those concerns yet, right, about AI being an existential threat.
8: She spoke about artificial intelligence and said China and the U.S. had a responsibility to ensure that humans always operate AI. Russian strikes on Ukraine and Ukrainian strikes in Western Russia are causing more damage to both countries.
10: Russian strikes in Ukraine's capital, as well as the Kharkiv and Odessa regions, have killed at least 8 people, according to authorities, while Ukraine continued to strike within Russia. The Russian strikes came a day after Ukrainian President Volodymyr Zelensky urged countries to impose sanctions and trade bans on Russia.
11: When someone gives Russia more money through trade, they give this war more time.
10: In Kyiv, local resident Hassan Khalilov said he awoke at 1 a.m. to what he described as a ball of fire, describing the scene as a nightmare. I'm Karen Shamas.
8: Despite increasing political anxiety over the Iran war, senators narrowly rejected a war powers resolution. Thursday's vote was the 14th time the Senate sought to halt President Trump's military action. More on these stories at townhall.com.
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8: A bipartisan Senate committee is questioning the rise of flock cameras being used by police departments across the country.
13: Committee Chairman Republican Senator Josh Hawley of Missouri is concerned about Americans losing their privacy as more law enforcement agencies use the automated license plate readers. Hawley's panel has heard from a number of witnesses. These include a Florida woman who was wrongfully accused of leaving the scene of a deadly accident because of incorrect information from a flock camera. Rich Thomason, Washington.
8: First Ladies Melania Trump and Peng Li Wan have toured the Smithsonian's National Museum of Asian Art, celebrating cultural ties between the United States and China during China's diplomatic in Washington. Thursday's meeting unites two figures known for fusing style and diplomacy. News and analysis at townhall.com. From Washington, I'm Keith Peters. The NFL hasn't seen an early season injury epidemic at quarterback quite like this in a long time. With Caleb Williams, Jaden Daniels, and Jackson Dart all getting hurt in week two, there's a good chance six teams will be forced to go with a backup quarterback as the starter because of injuries by the time the games this week are finished. At a news conference in New York, New York Giants head coach Jim Harbaugh confirms quarterback Jackson Dart will be out for an extended period with a left knee injury.
14: Yeah, it's a big loss for sure. You know, I mean, it's your starting quarterback. It's a tough loss.
15: What's the timeline?
14: The regular season, at least, I would say.
8: New York has sued the prediction market Polymarket. It argues the platform is an unlicensed gambling operation and wants a judge to block the company. More at townhall.com.
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5: Let's look at your forecast on News Talk 1250 KBRF for tonight. Seeing some patchy drizzle and fog. 57 for our low, more fog early on Friday. 67 for our high. 58 for Friday night's low. 63 for Saturday. More rain Friday night into Saturday. Saturday night. 71 for Sunday's high. We're going to hit 57 for Sunday night's low. Then some more rain and 70 for Monday. That is a look at your forecast on News Talk 1250 KBRF. Depend on it.
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0: Wait a minute here. I got to pull up the story. It was from Monday. I got to scroll all the way back to Monday. We missed it. By the way, a couple other things we missed on Monday. Welcome to Hot Talk with the Ox Hour 3, by the way. We missed, while I was gone on Monday, I imagine it wasn't covered. But did you realize that Monday was National Miniature Golf Day?
1: Huh.
0: Did you and Gottwalt celebrate that when he was filling in?
1: We did not.
0: For the Ox? If you, I don't usually do this. I'm not, maybe it isn't there. I'm pretty sure it's there, though. My New Year's resolutions for 2026, almost, what is that, 9 months ago, 10 months ago now, was to play more mini golf.
1: Hmm.
0: I haven't played, haven't had a single putt-putt golf round in years. My goal was to play more mini golf, and it was National Mini Golf Day on Monday. I love mini golf.
1: Fun.
0: By the way, also on Monday, just for fun, Perry Mason debuted in 1957 on that date, on that Monday, whatever that would have been, September 21st. And then Monday Night Football started in 1970. So what is that, 56 years of Monday Night Football? Wow. The Browns beat the Jets 31-21, so the Jets were losing then too. All right. So there you have it. But also on Monday, in the news, on Axios Twin Cities. Here we go. Put on your earmuffs, cold weather lovers, because you may not want to hear this news. The forecasts are pointing to a warm Minnesota winter without much snow. Where are we getting this? Paul Douglas. Aha! For some of us, winter is why we live here. By the way, and maybe you're one of these people, but though I've known them for years, I did not know until last winter that some of my friends yearn for winter. I didn't know that. I thought people would tolerate it better than I do. But some people actually don't like summer as well as winter. Maybe you're one of those people. I didn't even know that existed. I thought like universally we all didn't like winter, but some of us dealt with it better than others. There are some people in our midst who prefer it. Wow. So the story goes, the recent balmy winters have hurt tourism businesses, canceled popular events. Paul Douglas says this could conceivably be more of a Kansas City winter for parts of Minnesota. The promises to be an El Nino like no other. We could see temperatures 5 to 7 degrees warmer than average. The National Weather Service's long-term forecast says there's a strong chance for a warm winter, at least through December. The rest of the winter forecast will come out later. Whatever. Let's see. A Minnesota DNR analysis found that in 27 El Nino winters since 1950, temperatures were 2.4 degrees warmer and produced 24% less snow than non-El Nino winters. Though we could see intense weather, get this. Did you know the 1991 Halloween blizzard came during a very strong El Nino? Fall was cold and snowy. Winter eventually turned mild. Wasn't that also, so there was the Thanksgiving blizzard and then the Halloween blizzard. Then there was another one over Thanksgiving, I think, that same year, right? Who knew? That was an El Nino winter. Forgot all about it. Okay, so what they're actually saying is, we don't have any idea. This is great, though. They had to get this in. A recent study suggests human-caused climate change is making El Nino stronger, and the Twin Cities have certainly seen the effects of warming winters. Last winter came in slightly below the 54 inches we get normally, but it was front-loaded in November and December. In the two prior winters, less than 30 inches fell. Okay. Last year's National Weather Service suggested a cold and snowy winter, but it ended up fairly normal. So we really don't know what it's going to be, but they're saying it might be a Kansas City-style winter because of human-caused global warming and El Nino. So I put it to you, Hot Talk with the Ox listener. As I mentioned, my friends that I've recently realized, and by their own admission, you know, I show them pictures of my hotel room from, I don't know, it was January a couple of years ago where I was on the beach on the Big Island of Hawaii. And outside the balcony of my hotel room were palm trees and the ocean. And I showed that to my friends, and they went, ick, as they're looking outside at 5 feet of snow and snowy-covered pine trees and the wind blowing. They're like, that's what I want to see. Like, wow, there are people who actually prefer that. I had no idea. Maybe you're one of them. So I put it to you, old Hot Talk with the Ox listener. What would you prefer for the winter? Or do you care? Does it matter? And I'll just prime the pump here. I think I have been replaced by a clever facsimile. Because I don't know who is saying this, because it certainly wouldn't be the Ox of yore. I don't care. Like, I don't care if it's warm, cold. I don't care if we get a bunch of snow or no snow. I really don't care. And maybe that's indicative of my mood at the moment. But if you care, or if you don't care, or what do you predict? All callers in the next 10 minutes will go on the Hot Talk with the Ox prize wheel. And somebody is going to win the second to the last pair of Rocktoberfest VIP tickets. A $150 value gets you into Kids Toberfest, which is tomorrow from 5 to 8 p.m. By the way, the beer garden is open for that. And then, of course, the big event the next day. On Saturday, Chris Yasgar, the coordinator of the event, sent me pictures this morning. The tents are going up. 5 to 8 p.m. is Kid Toberfest tomorrow. But then Rocktoberfest is, what is it, like 3, I think, because the Oktoberfest band comes on early, and then the rock band comes on later. All the benefits, the St. Joseph Catholic School, and there will be, thousands of people there. It's a great event, and with the VIP tickets, you're first in line at the food trucks, you're first in line at the beer line. It's a heck of a deal. Plus, it gets you in. So, for a simple participation requirement, winter is nigh on upon us. Do you think it'll be snowier, colder, and or do you even care at this point? Cindy, you're first up on the Boulder Tap House studio line. Welcome to Hot Talk with the Ox. Hello, Cindy. Oh, did I do that right? Oh. Can you hear me?
2: Yeah.
0: Hey, Cindy.
2: Sorry, I didn't hear you call my name.
0: No, I probably didn't press the right button. Thank you. What do you think?
2: I would like it to have more snow, and I'll tell you why. Because we have a cabin on a lake, and lots of lakes around here are getting really, really low.
0: Mm.
2: And the weeds are also growing when there isn't enough snow cover to, get the sunlight, keep the sunlight from penetrating.
0: Oh, yeah.
2: When it penetrates, and then the zebra mussels are cleaning everything up, and that makes it even worse. So I, for one, care about it, would like a little more snow.
0: Mm-hmm.
2: Snow cover that lasts so that the lakes won't have the weeds and also are refilled.
0: You a snowmobiler?
2: No.
0: Okay. Let's check it.
2: I just don't like what's happening around the lakes, though, is they're getting really weedy around the edges.
0: Yeah.
2: Because then it's just icky, and I've talked to lots of people on different lakes. It's not just the cabin we have, it's many lakes have the problem.
0: Absolutely. Yeah, it's been rough out there. All right, thanks, Cindy.
2: Thank you.
0: Yep, see, she cares. I would care. The Ox cares. Okay, here's the Ox of yore. Just about any year. If there has to be winter, I want a fair amount of snow, not too cold to temperatures. I don't want it hot, but I don't want it super cold. And I can take a ton of snow or a fair amount of snow. But normally, I don't like no snow. I like a coating of, one of the reasons, if you're a homeowner, you know what I'm saying here. The evils of maybe not so thorough fall cleanup are hidden by a nice coating of snow. And if you don't get that, especially if you get the coating of snow early and then it melts, like crap, everybody's going to see now they didn't pick up that last batch of leaves. So there's something about having a lot of snow for the winter. To cover up maybe what you didn't get to for fall cleanup. There's one thing. But the other thing, it just makes it so much nicer, it seems like. Cleaner. That's got to be winter. Might as well be snow. Chad, what do you think? Hello, Chad. It's all you.
3: Hey, Ox. I think we're going to get a lot of snow. We need it, of course. As much as I hate to say, I don't like to drive in the shit. That would be my guess.
0: Yeah, I hate driving in the snow. That's a good point. Yeah, especially when it kind of compacts and turns into ice and all that.
3: Okay, yeah.
0: Chad?
3: Yeah, especially early season. December is always the worst.
0: Yeah.
3: It just turns to ice.
0: Yep, and people freak out. Thanks. All right, there you have it. Okay, so noted. Rodney making the cut. What say you, my friend?
4: Is it me?
0: It's you all the way, all day long.
4: It's me all the way. Okay, it's just going to be a Minnesota, which is how things happen here.
0: What does that mean?
4: We can't predict. Oh. Well, we can't predict. We can't estimate. We can't guesstimate. It's just Minnesota.
0: Mm-hmm.
4: And that's the great thing about this state after we get this government out. But we're not going there today. Terrible Todd said I can't go there. So we're not going there. But
0: the Todd
4: no,
0: police.
4: It's Minnesota.
0: All right.
4: And so sometimes you get it, sometimes you don't, but it's always fun.
0: Mm-hmm.
4: It is, sir. And I shall
0: fun.
4: See you tomorrow.
0: Okay, buddy. We'll see you there.
4: Peace out.
0: A Rodney sighting at Ox and Friends. Jeremy, what do you think, and do you care?
5: Well, Ox, as a body man, I'm hoping and praying absolute chaos.
0: Yeah. Yeah, lots of snow and ice.
5: Plus, I like the snowmobile a little bit.
0: Well, yeah, the snowmobiling has been tough lately, and that's one of the things. If you don't get good ice cover, you know, it's just ratchets up the anxiety with snowmobiling.
5: Well, plus it's the worst investment besides a boat.
0: I suppose. Right.
5: Have a good one.
0: Thank you. Thank you. I really miss my snowmobile. I wish I would have never sold it, but it's been rough lately. The Minister of Sports and Wit, Don Lyons, somewhere in central Wisconsin. What are they saying about it for your place?
6: Yeah, about the same. They don't know. You look at average winter. You know what average winter is? It's the balance between the extremes. There's either a ton of snow or none, and it all adds up to being, an average winter.
0: Yeah.
6: The big thing for me is I love fishing. So you need cold weather at the beginning to get a good layer of ice before the first heavy snow. Because if you get that heavy snow on top of ice that's not quite done yet.
0: Yeah.
6: You end up with slush city, and it's a pain in the butt to get out there and do things. But I thought we were all going to be dead by now anyway, according to Al Gore, so I really am surprised that we're still talking about winter.
0: Yeah, really. I mean, maybe that's why I sold my snowmobile, because I figured, well, why will I need it? I won't even be alive, let alone whether or not there's ice cover.
6: That's a tough duty. I went to a four-wheeler years ago because at least there's more seasons you can use it. So.
0: Oh, yeah.
6: But,
0: yeah.
6: Mm-hmm. I my venture is we'll probably get some snow, and it might be a little bit cold because it's winter.
0: Thank you.
6: That's my prediction. Take care.
0: It's almost a George Carlin routine. I believe God is in charge of the weather and appreciate when it provides what I need. Thank you. Jeff says, Ox! Exclamation point. Have you seen the Mississippi River lately? We need precipitation. Oh, yeah. No, I get it. I'm not saying we don't need precipitation. I guess, you know, it'd be nice to see things get back to normal. It's been a rough few years. You know, bring it on. All the way through, right? It'd be nice to see Lake Powell get filled up again, Lake Mead. You know, I mean, these things are drying up. It's like, come on. Well, the Grand Canyon's flooding, so that's a start. Bring back the week of 40 below in January. Freeze out the libs. Oh, yeah. During the whole Operation Metro surge, right? Wasn't that really cold? Seems like it. All right. No, I get that we need the precip, but. All right, Trouble Todd, spin the Hot Talk with the Ox prize wheel. We'll determine who gets the pair of VIP tickets for Rocktoberfest coming up Saturday. Cindy, our first caller was Cindy. She's the one that wants snow because she lives on a lake. Elitist. And we don't know if Cindy wants the tickets or not, or if she was just calling in to play. So 320-251-1990, Cindy. Text or tell Terrible Todd if you do or don't want the tickets. If you do, of course, we'll have them for you here at our front desk. Make sure and pick them up before 5 p.m. tomorrow. And if not, let us know early so we can respin the Hot Talk with the Ox prize wheel. My prediction is a non-prediction for the winter. I really have no idea. And for some odd reason, other than needing the precipitation, I get that. I guess I'll take whatever we get. But one thing I would like and I'm looking forward to is not having to mow the lawn for a couple of months. Anybody else feel like this last winter the spring lawn outside in the yard work season began about a month and a half earlier than normal. I was still enjoying not having to go out and do all the chores and get all the projects done in the yard that I didn't get to the year before. I was going to enjoy that for another month and a half. But, I mean, it was like practically March 1st. I was like, oh, well, I guess there's no excuse to go out and start working. Just extends the season. And yet it wasn't summer, right? I'm whining. Coming up on Hot Talk with the Ox, other things going on. We may be going live if there's anything new from the President Xi. There's also a deadline now coming up soon for the DOJ to respond and start letting in MSNBC, Politico, and CNN reporters to the White House complex again. Very interesting story going on there. But also, we got a Feeding Our Future. When you see the Feeding Our Future fraud, kind of, it's a story that dovetails into that. And then Trump removes 760,000 people from Obamacare. And there's more on that as well. We'll squeeze all that in and you on the Boulder Tap House studio line next on Hot Talk with the Ox.
7: 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Seeing some patchy drizzle and fog. 57 for our low, more fog early on Friday. 67 for our high. 58 for Friday night's low. 63 for Saturday. More rain Friday night into Saturday, Saturday night. 71 for Sunday's high. We're going to hit 57 for Sunday night's low. Then some more rain and 70 for Monday. That is a look at your forecast on News Talk 1250 KBRF. 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
8: Minnesota News Network, I'm Sean Maloney. One of the Invisible Wound Project's biggest fundraisers is this weekend. Founder Russ Haynes says the event includes a car show, food trucks, family activities, and a country music concert.
9: Saturdays at Running Aces Casino Hotel and Racetrack in Columbus, Minnesota is our car show and concert for a cause. 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
8: More info can be found on the Invisible Wounds Project website. Investigators say an electrical malfunction caused the March house fire that killed sports reporter Jesse Pierce and her three children. State Fire Marshal findings show overheated electrical equipment in a home office accidentally sparked a fire. Officials say conditions worsened quickly, blocking the main escape route within about 5 minutes of the fire's start. And Minnesota specialty crop growers can now apply for state grants to help protect their farms from drought, flooding, and severe weather. The Department of Ag is offering up to $10,000 for improvements such as irrigation systems, wells, water tanks, hail netting, and frost protection. This is MNN.
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0: This is the Ox. Welcome to Hot Talk with the Ox. 320-251-1990 on the Boulder Tap House studio or text line. We have new kind of a dovetail on the Feeding Our Future fraud. This is, I don't know if you guys covered this in my absence earlier this week, Terrible Todd. Maybe you did. But this, what's his first name? Omar Jamal? Yeah, Omar Jamal. Gotta respect his, I don't know what I gotta respect, but he found a way to make money off both sides of this thing. But I find that I don't have time to get to it just this second, but we'll get to it here as we round the corner into the second half of the hour. But like, I find myself like sympathizing with the Feeding Our Future fraudsters compared to what this guy did to them. Hang on to that. We got just a couple minutes. David, welcome to Hot Talk with the Ox on the Boulder Tap House studio line.
1: Oh, yeah. Well, similar to what you're just talking about, I heard you talking an hour or so ago about the candidate for governor, and she was taking foreign money from Ulein. Ulein is Project 2025, right?
0: Ulein.
1: And they're.
0: Yeah.
1: Yeah, and they are supporting candidates, especially MAGA candidates, all over America. So if you're really against, you know, foreign infusion into Minnesota, you better boycott Ulein, because they sell boxes and office supplies and tape and all sorts of junk. And they are Project 2025. They're some of the biggest polluters in America, well, in the world.
0: Oh.
1: And, you know, the whole
0: yeah,
1: idea.
0: Yeah, and so again, like my point on the whole Rockefeller thing, you know, inventing the entire industry of big oil. That is what has built the Minnesota Democrat Party all these years. So we can't vote for them, that's for sure. And we can't vote for the Project 2025 guys, so... I guess we vote for what? The Green Party guy who's going to get 3% of the vote?
1: Corporate money is a danger. And it's always been a danger. That's if you look at the 13 colonies 250 years ago, they were each 13 corporations chartered by the king, and they were sucking the money out of America and taking it over to London and never reinvesting.
0: Right.
1: So that's always been the danger.
0: Right.
1: And if you look at the corporate structure, that there were banks that couldn't do business outside of the town.
0: Gotta go. Get your point. But boy, it's here to stay, unfortunately.
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3: With SRN News, I'm Keith Peters in Washington. The Trump administration has asked the Supreme Court to allow continued quick deportations of immigrants to third countries where they have no ties. Lower courts have ruled that people must have a chance to object before being deported to countries other than their homelands. The Supreme Court previously allowed those deportations to continue temporarily. More than 83 tons of meat are being recalled across the country because the products were not properly inspected by federal authorities and were shipped out with false inspection stickers. The Department of Agriculture said Tuesday that the nationwide recall impacts more than 167,000 pounds of raw pork, beef, and goat produced by Star Meat Delivery of North Carolina. On Wall Street, the Dow down by 161 points. This is SRN News.
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6: For KBRFradio.com News, I'm News Director Derek Sidian. After years of vacancy, plans to redevelop the former Kmart building are moving forward. At its meeting on Monday, the Fergus Falls Port Authority authorized a letter of intent to purchase part of the former Kmart property for future redevelopment for $1.75 million. Community Development Director Clara Beck says that under the redevelopment structure, Wiseman Corp. will acquire and reposition the former Kmart building for retail use, while the Fergus Falls Port Authority will invest the approximately $1.75 million to acquire adjacent property intended for additional retail development. The Port Authority property is expected to create opportunities for several additional retail development pads, with the hope of bringing more developers into the area. The principal Kmart parcel, which contains most of the building and parking lot, is currently valued at approximately $1.46 million. According to the letter of intent submitted in the Port Authority packet, Wiseman Corp. is set to pay $2.5 million for its portion of the property, making the total potential purchase for the Kmart property $4.25 million. When asked why the Port Authority is paying more than the main parcel is valued at, Mayor Anthony Hicks said that there has been a trend in recent commercial land sales of land being sold at significantly more than the taxable value. James Lehman, the city's economic development consultant, says the Port Authority is getting involved because the property has remained substantially underused and has proven difficult to redevelop through the private market alone. At estimated values, the redevelopment could generate approximately $125,000 to $166,000 more in annual property tax than the property does today. Current estimates project approximately 85 to 120 direct permanent retail jobs and approximately 3.2 million to 4.5 million in annual direct payroll once the project is stabilized. Specific businesses associated with the redevelopment are not being announced at this time. The City and Port Authority will release additional information as agreements, development plans, and timelines are finalized. A man was hospitalized following a head-on collision with a medium-duty truck just north of the Otter Tail and Douglas County border. The Otter Tail County Sheriff's Office says that just after noon on Wednesday, a pickup was heading south on 395th Avenue and a medium-duty Freightliner was heading north when the two vehicles collided halfway up a hill on a gravel road head-on. Deputies say the driver of the pickup, a 27-year-old man from Ashby, was taken to Lake Region Hospital for treatment of some minor injuries and a possible head injury. The driver of the Freightliner was not hurt. Both vehicles were seriously damaged in the crash. The accident is under investigation. For KBRFradio.com News, I'm Derek Sidian. Get more news at KBRFradio.com. 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
7: Let's look at your forecast on News Talk 1250 KBRF for tonight, seeing some patchy drizzle and fog. 57 for our low, more fog early on Friday, 67 for our high, 58 for Friday night's low, 63 for Saturday, more rain Friday night into Saturday night, 71 for Sunday's high, we're going to hit 57 for Sunday night's low, then some more rain and 70 for Monday. That is a look at your forecast on News Talk 1250 KBRF, depend on it.
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0: Talk with the Ox. Sorry, I was jamming on the Stones right there. Yeah, for those of you going, the Ron Schutz for Attorney General fundraiser tonight, 5:30 in the St. Cloud Sauk Rapids area. Be there, be square. He's surging in the polls, by the way. There's a lot of people that are saying he should start measuring for curtains in the Attorney General's office. That could happen. Well, we'll see. You've got a long ways to go, though. November 3rd. What was it? 6 weeks? Was that 6 weeks from Tuesday?
1: Yep.
0: Yeah. So less than 6 weeks away now. Can't happen too soon. I, Dan the Ox Oxner, host of Hot Talk with the Ox. Maybe you don't know this about me, but I don't watch a lot of commercial television. And I was watching commercial television at my diversity training for some odd reason in the hotel room in the evenings and the mornings. And boy, the political ads are incredible. And then, of course, watching the football contests now on the weekends. The political ads are incredible. If you are a frequent watcher of commercial television, man, holy cow. Imagine what the next 5 weeks and change is going to be if you think it's been heavy lately, which is good for the business. I'm not complaining. But like I'm a little bit insulated from a lot of that stuff. Like, holy cow. I see them pop up digitally all the time, surfing the web all the time. But Paul Fredrickson, Paul the Plumber. Fred's Plumbing, Heating, and AC, Tumbling Dice, classic Rolling Stones tune. Yeah, was that the one that Linda Ronstadt covered, right? You ever read the lyrics to Tumbling Dice? God, great way to ruin songs, as far as I'm concerned, listening to lyrics. It's like, really? That's what they're singing? What a weird song. But classic, signature, vintage Rolling Stones. Till they all stopped doing heroin, then they couldn't write cool songs anymore for some reason. But at least they can still play them. Amazing at 95 years old. 320-251-1990 on the Boulder Tap House studio line. Feel free to join us. I wanted to get to this. It is in the whatever you want to call it, in the Star Tribune earlier this week. I think it was Tuesday. It was Monday morning. So I was out Monday. I didn't have a chance to get to this, but I'm working on an outside the box with the Ox for tomorrow on this. I'm not sure it's going to make the cut. But when you hear this story, I mean, it almost gives me sympathy for the Feeding Our Future fraudsters who stole all their money. I know it sounds weird, but this Omar Jamal character, his name is Omar Jamal. I feel like we knew the name. Let's see here. He has been working at the Ramsey County Sheriff's Office in a civilian job, according to this. He, for decades, has been a connector between politicians, regulators, law enforcement, and members of the Somali community. Okay. Records obtained, a reading from the story, records obtained by the Minnesota Star Tribune show Jamal collected hundreds of thousands of dollars from at least six people convicted in the scheme. I'm reading directly from the story. The group included Anab Awad, a Plymouth woman who later pleaded guilty to stealing $9.7 million. She told FBI agents that she paid Jamal nearly $100,000 after he threw around his, I'm getting off the script a little bit, but he threw around his law enforcement connections and promised to protect her from prosecution. He says, "I'm the boss. Nobody's coming to you guys. You're safe." To summarize the story, he was telling people that he was working for the law enforcement, Ramsey County, and that he was an FBI informant, and that if they paid him money, he wouldn't rat them out. And then he turned around and ratted them out. So he was collecting money before giving them up to law enforcement. Like, what if the mob did this, right? We'll protect your storefront, right, to all the bodegas and whatever else that they were doing all those years ago. Maybe they still do. I don't know. And then still let people mug them? Who would do it? Is there no honor among thieves? Let's see here. Her lawyer, Kenneth, whatever his name is, called Jamal a shakedown artist. Jamal's dual role had not previously been reported. The records offer behind-the-scenes look at how he turned his relationships into a profitable business, selling access. So he's not been criminally charged, supposedly. And the records do not prove that he even committed a crime, according to the story. Moreover, the accusations come from convicted fraudsters who may be motivated to discredit him. So they know he was taking the money, and they know that he was ratting the same people out that he was taking money from. Talking big, talking like a big shot. According to an official, it was intelligence but not evidence. He didn't have any value to use as a witness, as a cooperator. We were already onto them through their bank records anyway. Let's see here. He is a Somali refugee himself. So a new way to be a scammer. Let's see here. His promises to Awad and others carried some weight in Minnesota's East African community after terrorist attacks of September 11th, 2001. He co-founded the Somali Justice Advocacy Center, helping immigrants find free attorneys.

0: He was released, though, and he actually praised the conditions at the Freeborn County Jail and the people who work there. What in the world? I don't know. It seems to me like I kind of feel bad for the fraudsters now. They're paying this guy off, thinking he's all that because he's telling him he is, and then he rats him out. Like, holy cow. So I don't know. The story and the Star Tribune story basically just doesn't say that he's now going to be arrested for this. Fascinating. According to this, his most prominent client was Amy Bach, the mastermind. That she hired him in 2021 to negotiate a truce with the Minnesota Department of Education. Yeah. Wow, classic. Told the Star Tribune she thought Jamal's political and state government connections made him the right person for the job. He was paid $150 an hour and then billed Feeding Our Future $48,000 in July. Bach paid Jamal $10,000 by check, another $4,500 in cash. Wow. So there you go. So now we got yet another area of fraud. Like, is there no honor among thieves? You're taking money and then you're still ratting them out. Wow. Let's see here. Wow. Oh, that's to my Rolling Stones comments. For the country's sake, all immigrants go home. No exceptions. Jeez, listen to you. Intolerant. In the Boulder Tap House text line. Dave texting me in. Wow, for 40 years, I thought the Stones song lyrics were rumbling, tumbling down. Okay. According to Ellison, if you vote for Ron Schutz, you're a bigot. Well, then I'm a bigot. Okay. Is that the Ellison? That's right. They're trying to tie him to something that he's not actually tied to, by the way. That is fake news, the Ellison ad. You know, Ron Schutz works for hate groups. No. Meanwhile, Gary the Z Zimmerman has been patiently waiting on the Boulder Tap House studio line. GZ, what's going on?
1: Oh, it's another beautiful day. It's a little wet in Wade Park, but life is good. I get to talk to Ox, 1450, 99.3 FM on your radio dial. My words of wisdom to you. You know, I'm going to say I don't drive a car. I don't drive, but I don't get the concept. Why does Minneapolis get to have non-driving car, but St. Cloud doesn't? You know, it's because Minneapolis is bigger. The question goes to you now.
0: I don't know that yet. I'm not sure what, I don't know what has been brought to the St. Cloud City Council. I'm not sure that the state of Minnesota is necessarily clear on this issue either. I know there's an issue there. So I think Minneapolis is just trying to get ahead of things and trying to figure out how to make a driverless car still have a driver in it. Even though it's a driverless car. But think about that. And GZ, you don't have a reference to this necessarily, but normal to a driver. If you're sitting behind the wheel of a driverless car and there's a computer driving it, I mean, the computer's going to drive differently probably than you are.
1: Okay.
0: And you're like, all of a sudden, like, hey, wait a minute, here, we got to put the brakes on. It's like, no, the computer's got other ideas. And now you're screwing up what the computer's trying to do. One thing lead to another, and you're going to crash. It's more dangerous, I think, with the person in it than without. That would be my take on it. We'll see.
1: Yeah, but the other take of wisdom is, what happens if a fire or police is that driverless, that car, is it going to stop and pull over? That's my question. As a non-driver, you know, because if a driver hears that, they got to pull over, or whatever, if there's a crash, they got to pull over. Will this computer know, I hear a siren, I better pull over, otherwise that driver might get a ticket.
0: Got nothing for you there. No idea. I'd never even considered that part of it. That's a good question. I assume they haven't figured out, but I don't know.
1: So whoever came up with this brilliant idea, wisdom or whatever, you know, it's just, to me, as a non-driver, I think it's the most stupidest thing that they have stuck their money in. But then the government likes to have fun with our money, and they don't care.
0: Well, in this case, it's the rich billionaires that hate poor people, so they're trying to deprive them of jobs and put driverless cars out there instead.
1: Yeah, but what about Uber or Lyft? Will that affect their business? You don't hear about that.
0: Oh, no, you do. Yeah, no, they're the ones that are protesting it. Yeah, they're the ones that are mounting a huge opposition to this because of that very thing. Absolutely. You're taking our jobs.

0: you know, what's a big idea? People that are, if you're going to hire the driverless car, that's a direct competition with Uber and Lyft for sure. So yeah, no, they are the ones that are definitely pushing back on this. But I don't know if I have a prediction on this one. I'd like to predict that we're going to have tons of driverless cars. I'm not sure about that, but we'll see.
1: Wow.
0: I like the idea. I would ride in one. Maybe not now.
1: Would you
0: but,
1: really?
0: Well, if they're common, I mean, if it's working, I'd like to see some more empirical evidence to show that they know what they're doing. But like I tell you, I mean, a taxi driver. Say a taxi driver in Washington, D.C. will scare the pants off of you, but like an Uber driver sometimes in Washington, D.C., these are people that live 50 miles away, and they don't even know where they're going. That's like really scary to be in the car. I'd much rather have a computer driving it than those people. So there's that.
1: All right. On this note, I'm going to leave you. Can you tell us, I know you're not a sports guy, but in your sheet there, can you tell us the football game and volleyball game for Thursday and Friday? If you know that answer, could you tell us on 1450 and 99.3 FM? I'll be waiting if you know the answer. Thanks for your time. Have a good journey, everyone.
0: Thank you. Only thing I've got for you there is go Vikes. Beat Tampa. We got to go 3-0 just so I can prove my fellow Oxen Friends players wrong. Trucker Bob, thanks for holding. Welcome to Hot Talk with the Ox.
2: Yeah, quick one on the driverless cars.
0: Yeah.
2: What happens to all the DUIs?
0: Yeah. Mothers Against Drunk Driving are probably mad about this because it kind of dries up their cause. Now they got to figure out another cause.
2: Nothing better than going up to Fargo with a cold 12-pack, popping them along the way.
0: Yeah.
2: And did you catch the name of the gangbangers that shoot out at the OK Corral up at Wilmer?
0: No.
2: Check them out.
0: Really?
2: There's no Norwegians involved.
0: I usually
2: two dead and one got flown from Bloomington back home. He's a woundie.
0: I heard something about that. I usually get updates from the Wilmer radio station there. But maybe I didn't check it today.
2: I can't even pronounce the stupid names. It's not Anderson or any of those boys. Yeah, they weren't up there for the coffee. Okay, buddy, bye.
0: Thank you. Let's see here. Yeah, okay, here, I pulled it up. Let me get to this here. Pulled it up from KWLM in Wilmer. If this is the one that we're talking about, let's see here. Involved in the shooting. Okay. This is assuming that I know more about the story than I do. But yeah, I heard about this. So yeah, I haven't looked at the whole thing yet, but it's everywhere, man. 320-251-1990 on the Boulder Tap House text line. I predict that after the first major mishap occurs with a driverless car, that insurance will take care of this by raising insurance so high that it will become too expensive. Aha! Yeah, right. Right, that's the whole thing where, you can keep your guns, but we're outlawing ammunition. Or we're going to tax the heck out of it so much that you can't afford to shoot those guns. Is that a parallel? Might be, might not be. Finally, 320-251-1990 on the Boulder Tapo studio or text line. Might not have time for that after all. I'll see if I can squeeze it. I'm not going to tell you what it is, though.
3: I got this. The price of oil.
0: I saw a graphic. It's almost a meme, but it's not a meme because the Ox doesn't like memes. An interesting analysis on the price of oil. Wrapping up Hot Talk with the Ox next.
4: Just looking at your forecast on Newstalk 1250 KBRF for tonight, seeing some patchy drizzle and fog. 57 for our low, more fog early on Friday, 67 for our high. 58 for Friday night's low, 63 for Saturday, more rain Friday night into Saturday night. 71 for Sunday's high, we're going to hit 57 for Sunday night's low, then some more rain and 70 for Monday. That is a look at your forecast on Newstalk 1250 KBRF. Depend on it.
5: This is M&M Sports. I'm Mike Grimm. The Minnesota Lynx are hosting Indiana tonight in the final game of the regular season for both teams. The Lynx have already locked up the top seed in the WNBA, but head coach Cheryl Reeves says it wasn't a big concern for her.
6: Seeding for us is not. That's all the conversation, right, that everybody's into right now. really could care less about seeding. And wherever it lands, whatever it is, it'll be what we deserve.
5: Tonight's game starts at 7. The 15th-rated Gopher volleyball team opens Big Ten play tonight at Illinois. Gopher star setter Stella Swenson on wrapping up the non-conference slate and now heading to conference play.
7: We've played really, really good teams, and I think that's been really good for our young team, you know, to face some good opponents and grow in areas that we didn't expect to grow in right away. I know, like, last year was a lot of, like, the RPI battle and, like, where we can rank, but I think this year has been just been like growth and improvement.
5: Tonight's match starts at 7. The Gopher women's soccer team also on the road at Indiana tonight. The Gopher football team opens Big Ten play at Washington on Saturday at Husky Stadium, one of the loudest venues in the nation. Minnesota QB Drake Lindsey says that means they have to be dialed in.
8: Just over-communicate like we always do, but obviously on the road it's always a little bit more going tackle to tackle, making sure everybody's on the same page and aligned. I think that's the biggest thing, is just over-communicating, being really good with signals, all those kind of things, so we're all on the same page.
5: Kickoff 10 o'clock at night, Minnesota time. The Vikings are practicing today in Eagan. They're getting ready for Sunday's game at Tampa Bay. Star receiver Justin Jefferson says they've built a winning philosophy, even going back to winning those final five games last year.
9: Not really letting, you know, the outside noise, you know, seek into this building. You know, obviously winning some games, you know, more people want to talk about us and more people want to, you know, put us more on the pedestal. So just keeping that same energy that they had, you know, before the season even started, not really, you know, focusing on that type of noise, but focusing on what we can do to get better every single week and, you know, obviously getting wins.
5: Sunday's game kicks off at 3:05. The Twins are off tonight. They're back in action tomorrow. This is M&N Sports.
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0: Talk with the Ox, wrapping things up on this Thursday. Say a follow-up on earlier, we did have a winner. Cindy was our winner of the VIP tickets for Rocktoberfest. She did call back and say she wants the tickets, so that's why we didn't have them to give away again. I don't know that I ever made that announcement. So, yeah, those are gone. But I have one more pair of tickets to give away at Ox and Friends on Friday. Join us, won't you? Should be a good time. Before we get there, though, ha-ha! This I just got, it's a analysis of the days that oil closed above $100 a barrel, broken down by recent presidents. Are you ready for this? I don't think you are. West Texas Intermediate or Texas Light Sweet and Brent Crude. Ready? The current Trump administration, West Texas Intermediate closed at over $100 a barrel, 18 days. Brent crude closed at over $100 a barrel, 59 days. During Biden, WTI closed over $100 a barrel, 168 days. Brent crude, 210. The previous Trump term, 0 days. Either of them closed over $100 a barrel. During Obama, WTI closed over $100 a barrel, 410 days. Brent crude, 724 days. So, like, you know, stick that in your pipe and smoke it. Whatever that means. 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
9: News this hour from Town Hall. I'm Keith Peters in Washington. Three news organizations thrown out of the White House by President Trump were back after a judge's order restored their press credentials, at least temporarily. AP's photographer Jacqueline Martin says it's been a bit chaotic at the White House for the press corps the last few days.
10: It's been a weird couple of days for the White House press corps, as everyone knows, with the several TV outlets being banned from the White House complex. And so it's been, honestly, the pool the last few days has felt a little anxious. It's not great to see your colleagues not allowed to do their work, people you've worked next to for years. And the press corps, we're really used to, the D.C. press corps, really used to working with each other. And, you know, we're competitors, but we also, you know, we want everyone to get their shot, right?
9: The outlets argued they were singled out over the content of their coverage. Both President Trump and Chinese President Xi Jinping are attending a state dinner this evening as talks between the two leaders continues. Texas Senator John Cornyn says he's not sure what will come of President Trump's meeting with Xi Jinping.
11: The bottom line is that China cheats, and we can't rely on them to basically do whatever they promise to do. I think the conversation remains important because maybe there is some common issues here, but we're in a competition with China on artificial intelligence, and we need to win.
9: A key Senate committee has delayed a vote on the nomination of President Trump's choice for Surgeon General, Dr. Nicole Sapphire, a radiologist and former Fox News Channel contributor. On Wall Street, the Dow down by 161 points, the NASDAQ rose 3. More on these stories available at townhall.com.
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13: Applications for unemployment benefits hit their lowest point in more than 2 months last week. The figures suggest employers are still holding on to workers despite economic uncertainty. Claims for jobless benefits are taken as a proxy for layoffs, and economists watch them because they can be a sign of where the job market is headed. The FCC has rolled out new tools to help Americans block robocalls and scam texts.
14: FCC Chair Brendan Carr announcing a step-by-step guide to activate free call and text blocking features on cell phones with major carriers like AT&T, T-Mobile, and Verizon. This initiative addresses the surge in robocall complaints, exceeding 2.6 million last year alone.
13: That is Laura Winters reporting. It was slow going on Wall Street at the closing bell. The Dow Jones Industrial Average was down by 242 points, and the NASDAQ lost about 89. For the Wall Street Business Report, I'm Bob Agnew.
9: News and analysis at townhall.com. The UN Health Agency is raising a new warning about the Ebola outbreak in Congo, which it says remains out of control. We hear more on the story from correspondent Ben Thomas reporting from Washington.
15: Congo's Ebola outbreaks hit 7 provinces with nearly 7,800 confirmed cases, claiming more than 3,700 lives. That according to the latest government figures. And while there have been signs of improvement, including in Ituri province, the epicenter of the outbreak, cases have surged 73% over the past 3 weeks in the eastern province of North Kivu. And the World Health Organization is now warning that Congo's running short of health workers. Although treatment beds are being added daily, WHO officials say the facilities lack the people to operate them. And they note the outbreak is still not under control. I'm Ben Thomas.
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18: For KBRFradio.com News, I'm News Director Derek Sidian. After years of vacancy, plans to redevelop the former Kmart building are moving forward. At its meeting on Monday, the Fergus Falls Port Authority authorized a letter of intent to purchase part of the former Kmart property for future redevelopment for $1.75 million. Community Development Director Clara Beck says that under the redevelopment structure, Wiseman Corp. will acquire and reposition the former Kmart building for retail use, while the Fergus Falls Port Authority will invest the approximately $1.75 million to acquire adjacent property intended for additional retail development. The Port Authority property is expected to create opportunities for several additional retail development pads, with the hope of bringing more developers into the area. The principal Kmart parcel, which contains most of the building and parking lot, is currently valued at approximately $1.46 million. According to the letter of intent submitted in the Port Authority packet, Wiseman Corp. is set to pay $2.5 million for its portion of the property, making the total potential purchase for the Kmart property $4.25 million. When asked why the Port Authority is paying more than the main parcel is valued at, Mayor Anthony Hicks said that there has been a trend in recent commercial land sales of land being sold at significantly more than the taxable value. James Lehman, the city's economic development consultant, says the Port Authority is getting involved because the property has remained substantially underused and has proven difficult to redevelop through the private market alone. Preliminary redevelopment scenarios evaluate stabilized property values between approximately $6 million and $7.5 million, depending on final investment and assessment. At those values, it's estimated the redevelopment could generate approximately $125,000 to $166,000 more in annual property tax than the property does today. Current estimates project approximately 85 to 120 direct permanent retail jobs and approximately $3.2 million to $4.5 million in annual direct payroll once the project is stabilized. Specific businesses associated with the redevelopment are not being announced at this time. The City and Port Authority will release additional information as agreements, development plans, and timelines are finalized. A man was hospitalized following a head-on collision with a medium-duty truck just north of the Otter Tail and Douglas County border. The Otter Tail County Sheriff's Office says that just after noon on Wednesday, a pickup was heading south on 395th Avenue and a medium-duty Freightliner was heading north when the two vehicles collided halfway up a hill on a gravel road head-on. Deputies say the driver of the pickup, a 27-year-old man from Ashby, was taken to Lake Region Hospital for treatment of some minor injuries and a possible head injury. The driver of the Freightliner was not hurt. Both vehicles were seriously damaged in the crash. The accident is under investigation. Former Minnesota Senator Justin Eichhorn has been sentenced to 16 months in federal prison for attempted possession of child pornography. The 42-year-old Grand Rapids Republican was arrested in March of 2025 after authorities say he arranged to meet someone he believed was a 17-year-old girl for sex. The person was an undercover officer. Eichhorn later pleaded guilty to a federal child pornography charge and resigned from the Minnesota Senate following his arrest. He will also serve 5 years of supervised release after leaving prison. More than 110 Minnesota schools and thousands of students are expected to participate in the 31st annual Walk to School Day on Wednesday, October 7th. The Minnesota Safe Routes to School sponsored event encourages students and parents to try out new, healthy habits that increase physical activity. MnDOT says Minnesota law requires that all public school students must learn how to walk and bike safely to school at the start of the school year. In the recently released 2026 Safe Routes to School State Report Card, Minnesota earned a top-tier ranking and placed fourth nationwide as part of an evaluation of how states support walking, bicycling, rolling, and active communities through policy, funding, and implementation. The upcoming Take a Kid Hunting Weekend isn't only about harvesting small game. DNR Volunteer Mentor Program Coordinator Benji Cohn hopes families can take advantage of the chance to unplug and spend time outdoors together.
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3: Just looking at your forecast on News Talk 1250 KBRF for tonight. Seeing some patchy drizzle and fog. 57 for our low, more fog early on Friday. 67 for our high. 58 for Friday night's low. 63 for Saturday. More rain Friday night into Saturday, Saturday night. 71 for Sunday's high. We're going to hit 57 for Sunday night's low. Then some more rain and 70 for Monday. That is a look at your forecast on News Talk 1250 KBRF. 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
3: 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Stars for the record is brought to you by the Fergus Falls Monument Company. Joanne Prishman, 76, Fergus Falls, passed away on September 16th under the care of hospice at the L.B. Brown Home. Celebration of Life will be held on Saturday, November 28th at Grace United Methodist Church. Details on a time and events are to be determined. That's for Joanne Prishman. Denise Bigelow, 83, Fergus Falls, passed away on September 14th at Pioneer Care. Memorial service will be held at 11 o'clock on Friday at Olson Funeral and Cremation. Visitation starts at 10. That's for Denise Bigelow. Bruce Roland Winterfelt, 79, Fergus Falls, passed away on September 10th at Pioneer Care Cottages. Celebration of Life will be held 11 o'clock on Saturday, September 26th at the Olson Funeral and Cremation. Visitation starts at 10, and that is for Bruce Winterfelt. Tony Lindquist, 74, Fergus Falls, passed away on Saturday, September 12th at Pioneer Care in Fergus Falls. Memorial service will be held at 1 o'clock on Tuesday, September 29th at the Hope Lutheran Church in Fergus Falls. Visitation is an hour prior to the time of the service. Arrangements are with the Olson Funeral Information for Tony Lindquist. Daryl Weirs, 82, Fergus Falls, passed away on Thursday at the Minnesota Veterans Home in Fergus Falls. Memorial service will be held at 11 o'clock on Tuesday, September 29th at Calvary Free Lutheran Church in Fergus Falls. Visitation an hour prior to the time of the service. Lunch will follow. Military participations by the Fergus Falls VFW Post 612 and American Legion Post number 30, and that is for Daryl Weirs. Richard Dwayne Field, 92, passed away peacefully at home on September 9th, surrounded by love and the family who meant so much to him. Memorial service will be held 1 o'clock on Monday, September 28th at the Olson Funeral and Cremation in Fergus Falls. Visitation will be 90 minutes prior to the time of the service. Military participation by the Fergus Falls VFW Post 612 and Fergus Falls American Legion Post number 30, and that's for Richard Field. And those are the announcements for the record. 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You can also read them at kbrfradio.com.
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3: Time to shut it down on another day of trading. Here is Thursday's closing market minute. Corn for December down 1.5. March down 2 cents. May down at 2.5. Soybeans for November down 0.5 cents. January down 1.75. March down at 2.75. Soybean meal for October up 580. December up 180. January up 30 cents. Chicago wheat for December down 1.5. March down 2.75. May down 3.75. Hard red winter wheat for December down 4.75. March down 6 cents. Hard red is spring wheat for both December and March are both unchanged. Minneapolis spring wheat for December down 8.5 with March down 8.75. Live cattle for October down 185. December down 125. February down 77.5 cents. April down 17.5 cents. Feeders for October down 157.5. November down 142.5. January down 102.5. Lean hogs for October 67.5 cents lower. December down 85 cents. February down 117.5. April down 90 cents. That's Thursday's markets.
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11: 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In a recent AgriSafe Network podcast, Pittsville, Wisconsin Fire Chief Jerry Miner said many farmers and farm workers die each year in grain bin entrapments. But he adds,
13: tractor rollovers are still the number one killer on farms. Without rollover protection, you know, the cage, the cab, the roll bar, and a seatbelt that has to be used with rollover protection, if we end roll a tractor, you have about a 95% chance you are going to get killed.
11: Miner lists other on-farm hazards, getting caught in machinery, being overcome by noxious fumes, exposure to toxic chemicals, and much more. He'd rather work ahead of time with farmers to try to avoid problems.
13: If you are a farmer or a rancher that's listening to this, call your local fire department. Invite them out to your property. That's all it takes to get the dialogue going. And they, in turn, should invite you back to their fire department. You know, here's what we have for equipment, and here's how we're trying to fund it. I mean, there are all kinds of marriages there that work out extremely well, but you have to take the first step. Somebody does.
11: Go to the show info page at NorthShoreProductions.com to find out how to get the full conversation. That's Farm to Fork. I'm Darrell Anderson.
14: This is MNN Sports. I'm Mike Grimm. The Lynx finished the regular season with a game tonight at home against Caitlin Clark and the Indiana Fever. Minnesota lost at Indiana on Tuesday, and Lynx coach Cheryl Reeve wants to see a different-looking Minnesota team tonight.
15: I think a team that's like got this cohesion, and we do from a standpoint of, you know, the way we practiced and moments in the certainly in the Connecticut game. You know, just I think a focus on what we're doing, a demeanor about how we're doing it and connectivity, which again, they are, you know, it's a group that feels that way about each other. It's not, you know, that's not hard for them. I think maybe a little more leadership in how we want to play, you know, a little more assertiveness.
14: Tip time tonight, 7 o'clock at the Target Center. The number 15 Golden Gopher volleyball team opens Big Ten play at Illinois tonight. Minnesota's Zeynep Polabiak says the team's depth and experience is something they lean on.
16: We are doing a great job competing against other teams. We are doing a great job right now playing together and like always like pulling each other up. Last year it was a young team, so I think the experience that came from last year is going to help us build up this year.
14: Tonight's match is 7 o'clock. Gopher women's soccer playing in Indiana tonight at 6:30. The Vikings have finished their practice today in Eagan. They're gearing up for Sunday's game at Tampa Bay. And going back to last year, Minnesota's now won 7 straight games, believe it or not. And star receiver Justin Jefferson says,
17: our philosophy hasn't changed. You know, it's just obviously adding some, you know, key factors into our building and getting them to learn our philosophy. But all in all, just taking one week at a time and winning our games, executing our plays when it's called, and the opportunities that we have, just making the most of them.
14: Sunday's game will kick off at 3:05. The Twins are off tonight. They'll start their final series of the year tomorrow night, a 3-game set against the Texas Rangers at Target Field. For more Minnesota sports info, go to MinnesotaNewsNetwork.com. 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
3: Just looking at your forecast on News Talk 1250 KBRF for tonight, seeing some patchy drizzle and fog. 57 for our low, more fog early on Friday, 67 for our high. 58 for Friday night's low, 63 for Saturday, more rain Friday night into Saturday, Saturday night. 71 for Sunday's high, we're going to hit 57 for Sunday night's low, then some more rain and 70 for Monday. That is a look at your forecast on News Talk 1250 KBRF. 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
32: 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Well, it's been a week since Husker Harvest Days wrapped up in Grand Island, Nebraska, and I'm still reflecting on everything that was on display this year. Between a number of new additions to the Beef Showcase and an Ag Tech Pavilion, the 2026 edition had a little of something for everyone. I'll be back with the details after this. 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Zanis SC safeguards yield potential through extended pre-emergent control and a wide application window that allows flexible response to changing field conditions. Plus, Zanis SC goes the distance. 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The world's largest totally irrigated farm show kicked off last Tuesday as more than 600 exhibitors gathered outside Grand Island, Nebraska for the 48th Husker Harvest Days show. This year, organizers leaned in to two areas that don't always share a fence row, cattle and technology. On the beef side, the show saw new content from the National Cattlemen's Beef Association, which brought their stockmanship and stewardship program to the Grand Island grounds. Sessions ran in the beef building all 3 days, and they were led by clinician Kurt Pate and longtime Texas AgriLife Extension specialist Ron Gill. The two of them covered low-stress cattle handling, facility design, and beef quality assurance. In addition to the new session, cattle chute demonstrations also happened every day, led by Nebraska veterinarian Joe Jeffrey, who's led those demonstrations for years. He put cattle handling progress in perspective for the audience, pointing out that when he graduated from veterinary college in 1960, there was no such thing as a hydraulic chute. And yet today's equipment can stop an animal in its tracks without any person getting in the way. Leaders with the Nebraska Beef Quality Assurance said the beef focus at this year's event gave her team a chance to listen to what producers are actually dealing with on their ranches. Across the grounds, the new Ag Tech Pavilion put startup founders from the Combine and the University of Nebraska directly in front of farmers, which turned out to be a two-way conversation. Brennan Costello, who directs the Combine, said the startups got as much out of hearing producer problems as the producers got from hearing about solutions. I was able to moderate a panel in the pavilion on retrofitting technology to existing equipment rather than trading in for new. And the panelists reiterated how accessible this new digital technology has become, even for those operations running mixed fleets of older equipment. The crowd in the Ag Tech Pavilion was strong all 3 days, showing just how much interest farmers have in adding new capabilities to their operations. Future Farm Progress Show and Husker Harvest Days events are likely to have that Ag Tech Pavilion, showcasing the technology that could be in fields and on farms in just a few years. I'll be back with more after this.
1: 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He puts your budget first.
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32: 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I'm Mike Pearson. 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
5: Minnesota News Network, I'm Sean Maloney. The Invisible Wounds Project is holding two of its biggest fundraisers Saturday with the Car Show and Concert for a Cause events. Founder Russ Haynes says the nonprofit continues to see strong demand for mental health services from veterans and first responders across the state.
6: We serve several thousand individuals every year, and right now we are currently, on average, we are doing 8 suicide or crisis interventions a week. So it's a drop-in center that we have in Forest Lake with services available for all of those that serve or have served.
5: The event takes place at the Running Aces Casino in Columbus. Minnesota specialty crop growers can apply for state funding to better protect their farms from drought, flooding, and severe weather. The Department of Ag is offering grants of up to $10,000 for improvements including irrigation equipment, wells, water tanks, hail netting, and frost protection. A dollar-for-dollar match is required with priority given to farmers who have been operating for 10 years or less. The state has $500,000 available. The Minnesota BCA has announced a new guide for all law enforcement in the state when it comes to treating victims and investigating crimes of sexual assault. BCA Superintendent Drew Evans says it starts with supporting the victims.
7: How we respond in those first moments matters. It can help build trust, provide reassurance, and give survivors confidence that they will be treated with dignity and respect. This guide gives Minnesota law enforcement officers the knowledge and tools to help survivors begin that journey.
5: Evans says the hope is that more of these crimes will be reported. And seeing Christmas merchandise in stores months before the holiday can make some shoppers feel like they're already falling behind. U of M marketing professor George John says consumers react differently to that pressure.
0: You have the notion that prices are the best discounts are past you, so you feel guilty or you feel sad about it. And so you're probably going to go out and shop, but that's not everyone. Some people are going to wait and see what develops.
5: George says other consumers closely track prices and wait until an item reaches a price they're comfortable paying. This is MNN.
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5: In other headlines, investigators say Jessie Pierce and her three children had about a minute to escape the White Bear Lake fire that killed them in March. State Fire Marshal Dan Cryer says modeling shows a smoke alarm sounded about 4 minutes after the fire began in a home office where electrical equipment was being used.
14: 5 minutes after the fire started, our model indicates that the smoke and temperature conditions in their primary exit pathway would have been nearly impossible to get through. It would have been too hot, too smoky to see. They wouldn't have been able to most likely breathe.
5: Cryer says smoke and heat made the family's escape route nearly impossible to use within minutes. In Minnesota, it's estimated that more than 8,300 people stay in homeless shelters every night, with many shelters operating at near capacity. To help, Minnesota Senator Tina Smith unveiled new legislation to increase the capacity of existing shelters and offer permanent supportive housing across the nation. The legislation would provide $1.5 billion in federal supports over the course of 5 years. And the University of Minnesota plans to cut $225 million in spending over the next 2 years. This is MNN.
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3: Autonomous vehicles will now be allowed in Minneapolis. However, a Channel 5 story says that if approved, a new city ordinance would mandate that, quote, a human would have to physically be present in the driver's seat with immediate access to steering, brakes, and accelerator. Well, further from the story, the ordinance requires this human monitor to meet licensing and driving record requirements and be compensated according to applicable minimum pay requirements. Well, that's great news for the city to still be able to ticket people for violations and for Mothers Against Drunk Driving to still be able to raise money, even though a total solution to their supposed mission has just been dropped in their laps. And good news for criminals, as they'll still have someone to mug or carjack, raising questions like, what if the monitor instinctively hits the brakes or the accelerator, causing a crash when the computer had it already handled its own way? If the person is a bad driver, and they'll by extension have to charge way more now to cover the personnel cost for the non-personnel requiring service. Concluding from outside the box, other than watching a monitor to make sure Jeffrey Epstein didn't get murdered or kill himself in his cell, the Minneapolis City Council may have just invented the easiest job for the world's stupidest people that used to be reserved for comedy satire fiction.
18: It's quite simple. You just stay here and make sure he doesn't leave the room.
19: Can he leave the room with us?
18: No, no, no. 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
19: All quite clear, no problems.
18: Where are you going?
19: We're coming with you.
18: No, no, I want you to stay here and make sure he doesn't leave.
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21: 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According to Freshwater Fishing Hall of Famer Mr. Walleye Gary Roach, he says all those big fish that were out in deep water all summer long are moving shallow now. He says you want to target those fish. I'll tell you why, but first...
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21: Freshwater Fishing Hall of Famer Mr. Walleye Gary Roach says the big fish are moving out of the deep water, heading for the shallows. As the water cools, those bait fish move back into the shallower regions of the lake. And those big fish, they're not going to stay out deep where there's nothing to eat. So they follow those forage fish right back in to those shallower areas where there's some cover. Now, you want to target these fish with bigger lures. Roach says if you're going after those bigger walleyes, you want to use big blades on your spinner rigs. He says those tiny little blades that you were using all summer long down on the big, deep mud flats and the big, deep rock piles and down on the tips of those deep points, nah, get rid of those. You want big spinner blades. And if you're out there trolling those vegetation edges for northern pike, you want to be using big crankbaits, some that get down a little bit deeper, down onto the very bottom edge of that vegetation, because that's where those fish are. It's a big flash and it's a big wobble that is going to catch those big fish. This is from the pages of the Outdoor News.
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1: Let's look at your forecast on News Talk 1250 KBRF for tonight. Seeing some patchy drizzle and fog. 57 for our low, more fog early on Friday. 67 for our high. 58 for Friday night's low. 63 for Saturday. More rain Friday night into Saturday, Saturday night. 71 for Sunday's high. We're going to hit 57 for Sunday night's low. Then some more rain and 70 for Monday. That is a look at your forecast on News Talk 1250 KBRF. Depend on it.
2: Picture this, a crisp fall afternoon, sunshine on the fairway, and nothing ahead of you but 18 holes at Pebble Lake Golf Club. 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
1: 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Listen anytime, any place with the Fergus Now app on your phone. Joining me now, I've got Lynn with the City of Fergus Falls. And Lynn, it's always great to see your smiling face.
3: Well, thank you for having me back.
1: Well, let's jump right in. Open forum. Anybody talk?
3: We had two people come to open forum. We had Kim Embrinson, who is on our Public Arts Commission, that pointed out the two new pieces of rotating public art that are part of the library's rotating collection. And he spoke a little bit about the private fundraising efforts that are ongoing to help fund the downtown sculpture walk for future years. It was a 3-year project from the Vadeen Trust. We're moving into year 3 already. Time flies. So just to be able to sustain that after that funding source. So if you have interest or love the art downtown, the Public Arts Commission would love to have your support.
1: And, of course, that is kind of a neat little addition to a downtown. I like it.
3: Yeah, it is kind of fun. And then they had at the library, they have that 7th piece now. So it is fun to see. And the other person that spoke open forum was Lisa Workman. And she talked about some upcoming candidate forums, ribbon cuttings, and the Chamber's 140th birthday party coming up next month.
1: Well, it sounds like a fun time out at that. Let's get into public hearings. A public hearing for the Fergus Falls Police Department's proposed use of body-worn cameras.
3: Yes. So by state law, we have to take public comment. So we had that open meeting on the 14th of September where we started talking about that. We continued the hearing at the council meeting on Monday night. We had two people that came to the podium and asked some questions about costs, how they're being funded, why vehicle cameras are not part of the plan, and about the amount of resolution. So Chief Paul did a lot of great explanation of these. By the way, the total cost is $657,000. It's going to be broken out over 10 years. So it's the department's highest priority for the safety of the officers and the safety of the public. So everyone is seeing what's happening at the city. We get a ton of data requests for people wanting to have camera of things that we can't fulfill because we don't have the body-worn cameras at this point. Yep. So we are, we took that public comment, and if I remember correctly, on October 5th, the Tax Levy Committee had already approved that purchase. So on October 5th, we'll be taking the final formal action to purchase the body-worn camera for the police department.
1: And as we talk about the body-worn cameras, I was a little surprised to find out that I thought the cars had cameras, but apparently not.
3: No, I was a little surprised at that as well. Evidently, the county has that capability, but we don't.
1: Okay.
3: Chief Paul had said that prioritization with taxpayer funds and the taxpayer, the prioritization in their mind was having the body-worn cameras on the officers first. Not to say that the cameras and the vehicles won't come at a different time, but at this time we're just going to focus on the one.
1: Well, let's move ahead to the consent agenda and let's talk Quick Trip.
3: So Quick Trip, yes, we're excited for them to come to town next year and at their location that they're looking at on Tower Road. One of their portions of their plan is to

0: put in an electric vehicle charging pad. And there is a state grant for that that they were going to apply to. There's no city commitment for any type of funding. All they needed us to do was do a letter of support for the Minnesota Electric Vehicle Infrastructure Program.
1: Well, sounds good.
0: Yeah.
1: And we got more engineering doing some work.
0: Yes. So, Cavour Avenue. As we know, that project's taken most of the summer.
1: Yep.
0: The parking lot that's behind, or on Cavour, the city-owned parking lot on Cavour and Court. It's a multi-level parking lot, which never really made a lot of sense with drainage issues. So more engineering, as we're nearing the end of the project, wrapping things up before it gets too late, there is a retaining wall in there on the east and south sides that's starting to fail. You drive by there, you don't notice it until you drive by, and then you look at it and say, oh boy, that thing is in tough shape. So what they're proposing is they could take that out and make it a larger, just contiguous parking area, which would add about 20 spots for public parking downtown, which is always what we hear is a need.
1: Nice.
0: Yeah, it would improve drainage and long-term maintenance. So the estimate was $300,000 to do this work. Kyle Meyer, our city engineer, brought that forward to the council at the Committee of the Whole last week. They asked him to refine the numbers, so that's what we're going to be doing. There was also a request to add an electric vehicle charging pad there to put that in as an alternate, and then do an alternate that would just solely repair or replace the retaining wall and not address the multi-level parking. So this one has got a little more information to come, but we are going to need an answer from the council soon so we can get that work done while they're doing the work and not tear up things that we've already done. So moving forward on that one fairly soon.
1: Well, sounds excellent. Now let's move on to rezoning North Union.
0: Yep. So there was a rezoning request for the property at 301 North Union, just moving from an R4 to a B2, so from a residential to a more business district. And that had its first reading. So again, our ordinances take two readings for every meeting, at least 10 days in between. And then we have to publish it, and then it's effective 15 days after. So start on a rezoning, which is a lot like the one we had for Lake Region Healthcare. As we know, Lake Region Healthcare is ready to embark on a large reconstruction remodel project. And they needed their property rezoned, which was the other ordinance that we did on Monday night, having a first reading.
1: Sounds good. Now we got the preliminary budget.
0: Yeah, lots of numbers here. So the preliminary budget was presented at the Committee of the Whole on September 16th. The budget presentation as a whole and the budget are both on the city website. If anyone wants to go look at it under the government section and finance, there's the 2027 budget. The proposed budget for 2027 that was approved preliminarily was $54 million. And the proposed levy is 9.6, which is a 10.6% increase over this year. However, the city really prides itself on providing good people and good services to our public. And as we know, nothing is getting cheaper.
1: No.
0: It costs a lot of money to run the city. People cost a lot of money. And equipment, supplies, materials, those types of things. So the cost of doing business is going up. Again, the preliminary budget, this is what we do in September. We certify it to the county. We have a public hearing, which we called for December 7th. And at that time, when we do the final budget and levy, it can go down. It can't go up. So
1: okay.
0: The very highest it could be is 10.6. It may very well be lower departments right now. In fact, we just got back from an email from the finance department asking us to all look at things and is there any other ways we can cut. We're pretty lean on what we can do, so we'll hopefully be able to find some things. We're in the middle of a negotiations session right now with employees and wages, healthcare. All those things just really add up, And we hear the people loud and clear that they want us to continue moving forward on street projects.
1: Yeah.
0: So that is, you know, paying these bonds and that type of thing. It does cost money, but I think we'd all agree that living in a city that has amenities, that has people that are willing and ready to able to serve, it's a great thing. So we do our best to do. I even take envelopes that I get in the mail and use them for my my scratch pad. I mean, we're really, there's not a lot of extra meat in that budget. So we're trying really hard, though, to be very good stewards of taxpayer dollars.
1: Well, sounds excellent. And then, let's see, anything else we should make sure we mention?
0: The fee schedule was the only other thing that we did that we did not cover yet, which was the setting the fees for 2027. And then we had a couple of new business requests. Councilmember Kramer requested a future agenda item to consider amending the city code to restrict houses in residential areas from being purchased and used as rental properties. So that very well could have a lot of questions or concerns from people. So we would request people that have thoughts one way or the other to start talking to your council members. It's something we'll probably end up directing to the Planning Commission to study and to do some more work on. But we will be bringing that up next Wednesday, the 30th, at Committee of the Whole, to kind of get some parameters of what they'd like to see. Obviously, we'd have to grandfather some places in. You know, how does all that work? So if you have thoughts one way or the other, please contact your council member and let them know how you feel.
1: Well, sounds excellent, Lynn. Thanks for coming in, and thanks for all you do to help our city.
0: Well, thank you for having me. Have a great day.
1: Lynn Olson with the City of Fergus Falls joining me on News Talk 1250 KBRF. Depend on it.
2: He owned one of the largest ranches in Texas in the late 1800s, and he might just have been the biggest grave. And he might just have the biggest grave marker of any rancher in the state. The unique story of a man known as Shanghai is next on the American Countryside.
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2: In Matagorda County, Texas, you can still hear the stories of one of the biggest cattlemen of his era.
6: Shanghai Pierce was a cattleman down here, and a lot of people have heard of him. The Pierce Ranch was huge.
2: And when Stephanie McDaniel at the Matagorda County Museum says huge, she's talking about a ranch some say neared 500,000 acres at one time.
6: He was actually a very unusual man. For his time period, he was fairly tall, so he's kind of imposing. He actually had a sidekick that was with him named Poto, which was actually a member of the Zulu tribe. Poto was kind of like his strong arm.
2: And it was strong arm tactics that perhaps gave him his famous nickname.
6: Well, his real first name was Abel. I believe Shanghai had to do with the lifestyle that he lived. That is an expression, you know, if you Shanghai somebody, you take something from them.
2: Shanghai was known to use debt collection as a way to build his own operation.
6: If people would fall in hard times or something would happen, he was known to help people and give them money or loans. But then when the loans couldn't be made good, he would, you know, be after him like, hey, I want my money back.
2: And he would then take the land and cattle in payment for those debts, increasing the size of his own ranch. 9 years before his death, he commissioned a granite statue of himself be erected in the cemetery near Blessing, Texas, to be used as his grave marker, a pedestal and statue that stands about 40 feet tall. When someone asked why he built such an extravagant memorial to himself, he is said to have replied, "Sir, if I do not do it myself, they'll forget old Shang." True to his word, we're still talking about him today. Traveling the countryside in Matagorda County, Texas, I'm Andrew McCray.
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7: News this hour from Town Hall, I'm Keith Peters in Washington. Israeli Prime Minister Benjamin Netanyahu addressed the United Nations General Assembly today. Netanyahu says claims Israel is carrying out a Gaza genocide are comical.
8: What genocidal regime gives a million polio vaccinations to the enemy's population? What genocidal regime enables the distribution of 2 million tons of food into Gaza? That's a ton for every person. Accusing Israel of genocide is the greatest lie of the century.
7: Ahead of Netanyahu's visit, New York City Mayor Zohra Mamdani urged his arrest, saying the U.S. should honor a warrant for Netanyahu issued by the International Criminal Court. The White House is back at the Supreme Court on deportations. Willie Nelson has the details.
9: The Trump administration is asking the Supreme Court to keep using expedited third country deportations for illegal immigrants. Federal judges have been blocking removals to countries that are not the migrants' homeland. The justices already let the policy continue for a time. An appeals court then sided with a Boston judge who stopped it. The administration says the receiving countries have given assurances that deportees will not be harmed. Willie Nelson, The White House.
7: Presidents Trump and Xi Jinping met for high-stakes talks on Thursday at an urgent moment for the U.S.-China relationship, with the world's preeminent powers divided on the war in Iran and still grappling to find common ground on trade and how to best navigate the jarring advances of artificial intelligence. Xi Jinping says Chinese and American interests are deeply intertwined and the competition should be a healthy one and should be kept within bounds. On Wall Street, the Dow down by 161 points, the Nasdaq rose 3. More on these stories at townhall.com.
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7: KFC is hoping a new kind of restaurant can help it reclaim some of its lost market share. Bob Agnew reports.
12: The Kentucky-born brand opened a restaurant in Texas on Thursday to serve as a test lab for new ideas. It's called Open House. The restaurant serves breakfast and offers table service. The menu features new drinks and an expanded lineup of tenders and sauces, as well as new side dishes like fried green beans. Restaurant market research company Technomic says KFC's share of U.S. chicken chain sales fell from 20% back in 2015 to just 8% last year. Bob Agnew reporting.
7: Fewer people applied for U.S. unemployment benefits last week as U.S. jobless claims remain at historically low levels and most Americans enjoy job security. The Labor Department said Thursday that 197,000 people applied for unemployment checks last week. News and analysis at townhall.com. From Washington, I'm Keith Peters. Mortgage rates have just surpassed 7% for the first time in well over a year.
13: Mortgage buyer Freddie Mac says the average rate on a 30-year mortgage rose this week to 7.03%. This is the first time the average rate has moved above 7% since January 2025. It's also the fifth straight weekly increase. As recently as this February, the rate averaged just under 6%. Mortgage rates have been mostly climbing as the war with Iran has fueled expectations of higher inflation, a key factor that influences mortgage rates. The upward trend has weighed on U.S. home sales this year. I'm Alex Vega.
7: The Chicago White Sox clinched a postseason berth on Thursday with a 9-1 rout of the Kansas City Royals. They became the first team coming off consecutive 100 loss seasons to make the playoffs. They clinched an AL wild card berth but can still win the AL Central. More at townhall.com.
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1: Here's a look at your forecast on News Talk 1250 KBRF for tonight. Seeing some patchy drizzle and fog. 57 for our low, more fog early on Friday. 67 for our high. 58 for Friday night's low. 63 for Saturday. More rain Friday night into Saturday. Saturday night. 71 for Sunday's high. We're going to hit 57 for Sunday night's low. Then some more rain and 70 for Monday. That is a look at your forecast on News Talk 1250 KBRF. Depend on it.
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0: All right, our Ramsey Show scripture and quote of the day, Isaiah 45:2 says, I'll go before you and will level the mountains. I will break down gates of bronze and cut through bars of iron. James Clear said, your success depends on the risks you take. Your survival depends on the risks you avoid.
1: Oh, that's good.
0: Balance that wisely.
1: Yeah.
0: That's good. All right, Kathy's in Montgomery, Alabama. Hey, Kathy, what's up in your world?
2: Hi, how are you today?
0: Doing good. How can we help?
2: I received a, well, to give you a little bit of background, I'm 66 and started working full-time the past year due to a crappy situation financially.
0: Sorry.
2: Anyway, yeah, it happens. But anyway, with that being said, I received a nice, nasty letter from Social Security stating they overpaid me. Yeah. And they're going to take half of my payment until starting in October till April of 27, which is 7 months.
0: Okay.
2: And with that being said, I was advised through my church to ask for an SSA 632 because this is less